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Shiprananon segedele bali grando zia taledayaga. 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You're welcome to the Global Prophetic Prayer Altar with Apostle Goodart Obi Ekweme. Today, the 10th day of the 7th month, the month of July 2026. What a day. Rababa shanda la brando zegede. Ribra nanos egli brado sikayadala. It's indeed a great day to be alive. Rababa shanda la Brando Zegadi Alosate. Father, we give you thanks for all that you are to us. We are grateful. Rababa Shandala Brano Siatalade. Rika Baba Shanem Brado Sileki Adosata. Manzu Bregede. Li Pekede. Supra Dayado Siatale. We have come with thanksgiving in our heart. Jambala Brando Zegadeli Bade Branendo Siata. Eli Kradaze Tuleki Atase. Father, we give you thanks. In the name of Jesus, Rabrababa Jandala Bayaga Dialosetele Ribaboshiata, in the place of thanksgiving. We come this day with Psalm 103 from verse 1. Bless the Lord, O my soul, and all that is within me. Bless his holy name. Maje Bradiatata. Bless the Lord, O my soul, and forget not all his benefits. Male Brandosiatale Regede Zula Brando Zeka Degede Libra Baba Shakile Brando Siatale Rebaba Yada Zegrino Siatale Mazu Bregede Sugide Siata, who forgiveth all thy iniquities, who healeth all thy diseases. Can we begin to thank God? Because the God that we serve is the one that forgives all our iniquities. Rababa Le Brando Siata is the God that heals all our diseases. And we have come with thanksgiving. Libra bayada regede subramana no siatale regede supabayegadiata le begede supradiga yadosiata legede subrando sitayadale regede subrabayagadia lende zika bali brando siata ega regede subrando zila kete yataza mazu bregede yadositayada le paragada, in the place of thanksgiving. Verse 4, who redeemeth thy life from destruction, who crowneth thee with loving kindness and tender mercies. Can we thank God? For our God indeed redeemed our life from destruction. It is the devil that has come to steal, to kill, and to destroy. But our God, Jesus, has come to give us life, not just life, abundant life. He has redeemed our life from destruction and has crowned us with loving kindness and tender mercies. Not just mercies, tender mercies. Can we thank God for the mercy of God? 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Father, we thank you for your mercies. 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Father, we give you thanks for your mercies. Le pradia, we are grateful. Jada yada da da da, rada yabada, zoprenindo siatale, le baba kusekiata, menduzegede, rababa babala brando seletuseje, riba yagada, zenindo legiato sata. Father, we thank you for your mercy. Can we arise upon this altar and just thank God for his tender mercies? Rababala brando ziatale, regede sulatiata, mendo setite, rabaye kadiado sata, enimbalagodiata, across the nation.
nations of the earth. We have come to say thank you. Majaba bala bala branda yagadia rebegede zublanendo siatale regedusiata. And in verse 5 he said, who satisfy thy mouth with good things, so that thy youth is renewed like the eagles. Someone is mounting up their wings as eagles this morning, because their youth has been renewed in the name of Jesus. My God. Father, we thank you because you are indeed the one that satisfies our mouth with good things. We have cut to say thank you. Rababalabayadasa Lebra do Shikiatale Regade Zegade Zegresha Ribabala Branusiatale Ribabaladale Menduzegede Zegre Zegresha Rababo Yikedusiata Menduzegede Sulangra Dusiatale Ribabala Brandusiata Likadiadosata Ribababale Brandusiata. Father, we give you thanks in the name of Jesus. Rabosiatala Lekedegede Rababa le brandos ta menduze gedesha. Father, we thank you for your mercies. We thank you for satisfying our mouth with good things. Rabado shilatiatale across the nations of the earth. We have gathered on the global prayer altar. Rebayados to say thank you. Maje paradia, for you are God all by yourself. There is none like you. We give you thanks in the name of Jesus. Psalm 100 verse 4. We come into his presence with thanksgiving. Le baragadiatasa ribaba le kradusiata legales. We enter into his gates with thanksgiving. Jana no kriatosata, and into his courts with praise. Be thankful to him and bless his name. Le bradiatala ragadiadosata. Father, we thank you in the name of Jesus. Rabayedosiata. There's thanksgiving in our heart in this place. If you can breathe, you are a candidate for thanksgiving. Can someone thank God? Write it on Facebook. I said, I am grateful. I am still breathing. Rababala brandosiata. Yegadesu rabayaboliatosata. I am grateful, for I am still breathing. Rebabaladale rekede sula brandosiata. For the breath of life, I have come to say thank you. Psalm 150 verse 6. He said, let everything that has breath. Rebabala baliadosata. Enegede. Ribabaladosa, everything, Janengo Yatosata, including you. Libilosata. Can someone declare, I still have the breath of God in me? Ribabaladosata, and I am grateful. Zadaya da da da da da, Ripagadiadosata, Menduzegadiatosata, Libradasiatosata, Legadesa, Ribayagotiata, for he that is joined to the living, Le Kadia, there is hope. Ecclesiastes 9:4. There is hope for me in God. Rebabala brandosiata legadesha. For a living dog is better than a dead lion. You are still breathing. There is hope. Ayaya. Rebabala brandosiata. I am still alive. There is hope. Jane kroduyatasa. Can someone lift up their hands wherever they are this morning and say, Father, I thank you, for I'm still alive. Rebabala brandosiata lebregadesha. Rebayabosiata legadesha. There is hope for me in God. Jane Brady Kalatosata Le Bregresh Radaya Dadada Radaya Dadada Le Pradosi Latata Menduzegresh Radaye Kradosiataza Mendosikiatosata Regadesh Regadesh Regadesh Mateatosata. Can someone lift up their hands and say, there is hope for me in God. Le Pradosiata, and I am grateful. Jani Atosata, I'm still breathing. Put it out there. It's a great day to be alive. Apostle Goodhart will often declare that to us, and he has taught us that to be grateful for the breath of life. It's a great day to be alive. Rababa usiatara le bregdel in bale bradosiata. I'm still breathing. Can someone declare it to the nations and to the earth with a heart of gratitude? Oh, I am still breathing, and I am grateful. Rababala brandosiata regresha, for every breath in your nostrils. We have come to say thank you. Zadadabale rosata. Many slept like dead men, and today they are no more. Rabayadosata, by the mercy of God.
It's because of his mercy that we are not consumed. It is the mercy of God that has kept us alive in the game of life. You are not awake because you have perfected how to wake up. No, sir. There is hope. Can someone write it out there on Facebook? Write it out there on Instagram? Write it out there on YouTube? There is for me in Jeanne Kuretian. Job chapter 14, verse 7 to 9. He said, for there is hope of a tree, if it be cut down, that it will sprout again. You are sprouting again. Someone upon this altar, you are making a comeback. You are making a comeback. You are making a comeback. That's a word for someone right now. Your health is making a comeback. Your children are making a comeback from that situation in the name of Jesus. For there is hope for a tree, if it be cut down, that it will sprout again, and that his tender shoots will not cease. Though its root may grow old in the earth, and a storm may die in the ground, yet at the scent of water it will bud and bring forth branches like a plant. Can someone thank God? Day by faith, release your faith in thanksgiving and declare, I am making a comeback. My health is making a comeback. My finances are making a comeback. In the name of Jesus, my ministry is making a comeback. In the place of there is hope concerning that situation in my life, concerning my marriage, there is hope concerning everything that the Lord has said concerning my life. There is hope. I will not give up. I will not die like this. No. There is hope. They are making a comeback. In the name of Jesus, someone's hair is beginning to grow again. In the name of Jesus, I am making it in. For there is hope for me in the living the they've given up on you. They've said that your root has dried to the ground. They've said that your stump has dried to the ground. But the scent of water. Today, as you connect to that which the Lord is doing on the global prayer altar, you are making a the scent of water. Can you thank God for the scent of water? I am making a comeback. My health is making a comeback. In the place of thanksgiving, we are lifting up our hands in the place of thanksgiving and with the we are making a. I am bouncing back from that financial situation. I am bouncing back from that marital situation. I am bouncing back from that family situation. I am bouncing back from that place in ministry. I am bouncing back. There is a set of water. My health is making a comeback. My mind is making a comeback. In the place of testing, the scent of water. There is hope for me in that which the Lord has said concerning my life. I will not give up. In the name of Jesus, what a day. In the name of Jesus, Proverbs 23, verse 18, for surely there is an end. Thy expectation shall not be cut off. In the name of Jesus. Father, I thank you for that which you have said concerning my life. It will not be cut off in the place of thanksgiving. I have to say thank you because my expectation will not be cut off concerning my life, concerning my ministry, concerning my children, concerning my health. In the matchless name of Jesus, there is hope for me in God.
and I am making a comeback in the place of thanksgiving. Father, we give you thanks. Jate kalata regadesa lebradiato egeduletusete rabayadasha lembregedu yakasa lekutekiata rabayadam lebregadesha repraducia kana elegade lebradayadasa. I don't know what the Lord has said concerning your life. Luke 18:27, and he said, the things which are impossible with men are possible with God. The things which are impossible with men are possible with God. Can someone right now live in the realm of possibilities? I don't know what you're trusting God for. You know the beauty of your expectation, that it is your expectation. I don't know what you're trusting God for concerning your life, but which is impossible with men, they possible with God. Can you drive your faith right now in the place of prayer and begin to draw them? I break into the realms of possibilities. I break into the realms of possibilities concerning my health, concerning my life, concerning my finances, concerning my ministry. I break into the realms of possibilities. That which is impossible with man, they possible with God. There is nothing to hope for him. Rababosia and when men give up, Lebriaka and is a starting point for God. Repayatosata, I break into the realms of possibilities. Today, I don't know who you are, but what you are trusting God for. Every wall of Jericho, every barrier concerning your advancement, every barrier concerning your health, every barrier concerning your life, okay, those walls come crumbling down. For that which is impossible with men, they are possible with men. Into the realms of possibilities. Someone is breaking forth in the name of Jesus. In the place of thanksgiving. Jeremiah 30:19. None of them shall proceed thanksgiving. In the voice of them that make merry, and I will multiply them, and they shall not be few. I will also glorify them, and they shall not be small. Someone is breaking to the realm of possibilities because of thanksgiving. Father, we give you thanks. We give you praise in the matchless name of Jesus Christ. La prodosia tal legade rebrondosia tasa. Thank you, Father, for your mercies. Thank you for breaking us through in the realm of possibilities in the matchless name of Jesus Christ. It is thanksgiving. Oh, on the global prayer altar, it is thanksgiving time. Father, we give you thanks. In Jesus' name we attend. Amen and amen. And someone there, I'm breaking into the realms of possibilities by the mercy of God, by the mercy of God, by the mercy of God, by the mercy of God. Lamentations 3:21-23. This fall to my mind, therefore I hope it is of the Lord's mercies that we are not consumed, because his compassions fail not, they new every morning. It is faithfulness. Father, we thank you for your mercies. For he has said in Romans 9:15-16, for he said to Moses, I will have mercy on whom I will have mercy. I will have compassion on whom I will have compassion. So then it's not of him that winneth, nor of him that runneth, but of God that showeth mercy. Can someone cry out for mercy? Can someone scream for mercy? Can someone say, I am here in the multitude of thy mercy? Lord, show me mercy. It's a good prayer point to write on. Lord, show me mercy. The cry for mercy, Apostle Gras has often taught us, the Lord cannot refuse. Can you open your mouth and say, Lord, show me mercy? It is of the Lord that showeth mercy. Lord, show me mercy. Can someone make the prayer point? Oh Lord, show me mercy. Mercy, Lord, in the name of Jesus, come for mercy. Oh Lord, show me mercy.
Lord, show me mercy. Concerning my health, Lord, show me mercy. Concerning my children, Lord, show me mercy. Concerning my ministry, Lord, show me mercy. Concerning my business, Lord, show me mercy. Show me mercy. Rabba bala brando siata. Regressa. Can someone be out in the name of Jesus? Oh Lord, show me mercy. Rabba yada yada. Rabba bala brando siata. Regressa. In the name of Jesus Christ. Hebrews chapter 4, verse 16. He said, let us therefore come boldly unto the throne of grace that we may obtain mercy and find grace to help in time of need. Is there someone upon this altar that's obtaining mercy? Come boldly, Rabbi Ados, not arrogantly, but boldly to the throne of grace and of mercy. Mercy is available. Rabba bala brando siata. Legadesa. Oh Lord, show me mercy in the name of Jesus. Radaya dosiata. Mercy, Lord. Le bradia tosata. Legadesa. Emananosa. Radakusetele. Le bregedosa. Oh Lord, show me mercy in the name of Jesus. Radekuyakusete. Lebedesa. I come boldly to the throne of grace. Oh Lord, show me mercy in the name of Jesus. Radaya da da da da. Radaya da da da da. Legadesa. Le bradosiata, le baladosata, inene zegadesa, le brabalabadiadosata, le predosiatana, inedesa, le brabaladosata, le gedesa, le bradiadosata, in the name of Jesus. Oh Lord, show me mercy. In the name of, we come boldly to the throne of grace. Spirit of the living God, show me mercy. Rabayakadiatosata, le begadesa, rebagadiatosata, in the name of Jesus Christ. My God, oh, in chapter 10, chapter 10, verse 46, and they came to Jericho, Jericho, Jericho, Jericho, and he went out of Jericho with his disciples and a great number of people. Blind Bartimaeus, the son of Timaeus, sat by the highway side begging. Verse 47, and when he heard that it was Jesus of Nazareth, he began to cry out and say, Jesus, thou son of David, have mercy on me. And many charged him that he should hold his peace. But he cried the more a great deal. I love that. Thou son of David, have mercy on me. I don't know the voices in your head that are telling you, oh, your neighbors are about to wake up. Stop shouting. Your mind is telling you, don't disturb the people around you. Don't stop talking. They're trying to keep your mouth shut because you are crying for mercy. A blind Bartimaeus, they tried to stop the people, tried to silence him. But the Bible says he cried out aloud. The more, I don't know how desperately you truly want a change this morning. I don't know how bad you want a shift this morning. You are going to cry out for mercy. But look at this. The Bible says in verse 49, and Jesus stood still and commanded him to be called. And they called the blind man, saying unto him, be of good comfort. Yes, he called the same crowd that tried to stop him, were the same crowd that announced his coming. I don't know who you are. The same people that have been trying to stop you, they will be the ones that will announce your coming. That's a word for someone. The same things that tried to stop you, they are the same things that will announce your coming. Can someone dread it in the spirit? I am coming in a great story because Jesus has heard my voice. Jesus has heard my prayer of mercy. I am coming in a great story because Jesus has heard my prayer for mercy. In the name of Jesus Christ. In verse 50, and he said, cast away his garment, rose and came to Jesus. You have to cast away your garment. The garment of shame, the garment of tears, the garment of regret, the garment of depression, the garment that has, oh, every garment that has kept you in a box. Every garment that has, oh, throw it aside, throw it and twist it away. I reject every garment of depression. I reject every garment of regret.
be rejected. And every matter of low self-esteem, be rejected. Then someone begin to throw away their garments. They don't know which the devil has got you with in recent times. Can you begin to reject it? I throw away every evil matter. I reject them. Depression gone from me. Depression gone from me. The devil gone from me. In the name of my God, I stay believer. Live. Can someone upon this altar take the weapon of the glory and begin to cast away every evil garment? Everything that the enemy has put on you, I reject it. We reject it in the name of Jesus. Fear, I cast you away as an evil garment. Torment, I cast you away as an evil garment. In the blood, insomnia, I cast you away like an evil garment. In the blood, confusion. I cast you away like an evil garment. And the mercy of God, can you begin to reject? Every spirit of fear, I cast you from like an evil garment. I reject you in the name of Jesus. Throw away every evil garment in the name of Jesus. That which has made you beggarly, today we'll throw it away. We cast it away in the name of Jesus. I reject it. Every oppression, I cast away in the name of Jesus. Every dejection, I cast it away in the name of Jesus. Can someone step aside and begin to reject and throw away the weapon of the blessing? Every oppression, every form of oppression in the name of Jesus, I cast away negative tendencies, I cast away witchcraft and oppression, I cast away household wickedness, I cast away terrible negative dreams, I cast away blockages, manipulations, I cast away every controlling force from idols and false altars, I cast away every negative projection to my mind, I cast away every negative government, every manipulations, every next movement, every evil approach that has been fed towards my mind, I cast them away. Can you begin to cast them away? Every evil government, the mercy of God. In the name of Jesus, you have the attention of Jesus. By the mercy of God, you have cried out for mercy.

0: dreams. 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They cast you away right now. And I speak in somebody in the name of Jesus. I reject evil garments. I reject evil garments. I reject evil garments. See that push in the place of prayer. Every controlling force from my father's house. I reject evil garment in the name of Jesus. Of God in the name of Jesus, let the mercy of God speak up concerning it and cast away every evil deed in the name of Jesus. Every controlling force in my father's house, I cast you away. It's an evil moment in the name of Jesus Christ. My God. I need you to put this in the King James Version. Please help me with this verse. This Mark 10:50 in King James Version. 50:50. Yes. And he said, casting away his garment, he rose and came to Jesus. Can someone run to Jesus? I run to Jesus. For the name of the Lord is a strong tongue. The righteous run to him and they are saved. I run to Jesus this morning. Jesus is the answer. Jesus is the answer to all possibilities. Jesus is the answer. I run to Jesus for mercy in the matchless name of Jesus. Father, I thank you. My God, verse 51. And Jesus has answered unto him, what wilt thou that I should do unto thee? The blind man said unto him, Lord, that I might receive my sight. And Jesus said unto him, go thy way, thy faith hath made thee whole. And immediately he received his sight and followed Jesus in the way. Immediately there shall be no delay to that which mercy is delivering to you this morning. There shall be no delay to my in the name of Jesus. We receive it in the matchless name of Jesus Christ. Hallelujah. What a day. You are preserved by the mercy of God. I need you to see this. Psalm 136 verse 16. Let's touch this. Hallelujah. Look at this. He said, to him who led his people through the wilderness, for his mercies endure forever. Our God is a God of mercy. He brought his children out of Egypt and led them in the wilderness for 40 years. And by mercy, he preserved them from the hurts and every possibilities in the wilderness. But their clothes did not get hold on them. He preserved them with a pillar of cloud. He led them through the wilderness for 40 years. He preserved his children. I don't know who you are. The mercy of God will preserve you today in the matchless name of Jesus Christ. The good thing about mercy is that it's never deserved. If you deserve it, there's no longer mercy. If there's something upon this altar right now, you feel inadequate. You feel like you don't deserve it. Yes, you are a candidate for mercy. And the mercy of God will indeed preserve you and yours in this day in the name of Jesus Christ. Can you give God thanks for the mercy of God? Nehemiah 9:19-21. Let's go there. Nehemiah 9:19-21. Yet in your manifold mercies, you did not forsake them in the wilderness. Thou in thy manifold mercies, you did not forsake them. Can we do New King James Version Media? Help me with this. Yes, in your manifold mercies, you did not forsake them in the wilderness. Yes. The pillar of the cloud did not depart from them by day to lead them on the road, nor the pillar of fire by night to show them light and the way they should go. Hallelujah. Verse 20. You also gave your good spirit to instruct them and did not withhold your money from their mouth and gave them water for their thirst. This is God preserving his people. Can we give God thanks? In verse, it says, 40 years you sustained them in the wilderness. They lost nothing. Their clothes did not wear out, and their feet did not swell. Can someone thank God for mercy, for preservation? Father, I thank you because by your mercy, we are preserved. This is God for 40 years. By your mercy, we are preserved. Can someone take the mercy and say, Lord, I receive mercy upon this altar. I am preserved. My mind is preserved. My body is preserved. My family is preserved. In the mercy of God. Father, we give you thanks in the name of Jesus. Please have mercy. Ah, my business, please have mercy. My children, please have mercy. My love, Father, we give you thanks in the name of Jesus Christ. Mercy is available because the blood cries out. I need you to see Genesis chapter 4, verse 10. The Bible says concerning Cain. He said, and he, God said, what have you done? The voice of your brother's blood cry out to me from the ground. The voice of your brother's blood cries out to me from the ground. Abel's blood was crying out for judgment. Abel's blood was crying out for judgment to avenge the death that Cain brought on him. But look at the contrary blood, the blood of Jesus. In Hebrews chapter 12, verse 23 to 24, I want us to go there. Hebrews chapter 12, verse 23 to 24. He said, to the general assembly and church of the firstborn, who are registered in heaven, to God, the judge of all, to the spirit of just men made perfect, to Jesus, the mediator of the new covenant, and to the blood of sprinkling that speaks better things than the blood of Abel. The blood of Jesus is speaking mercy. The blood of Abel is speaking justice. The blood of Jesus is speaking mercy. And I need you to see this, James chapter 2, verse 13. James chapter 2, verse 13. He said, for judgment is without mercy. For judgment is without mercy. And to the one who has shown no mercy, mercy triumphs over judgment. Now the mercy of God will triumph over judgment. I know it appears as though you deserve to die, but the mercy of God is snatching you out of death. I know it appears you're meant to if you go by that which you've done, you deserve judgment. But no, the mercy of God has shut the door to the judgment in your life. All right. Can someone cry out for mercy and say, Lord, I hold on to the blood of Jesus and declare mercy concerning my life and declare mercy concerning that situation in my life? Can you cry out for mercy? Blind Bartimaeus, he understood mercy. He cried. They tried to shut him down. He cried all the more. He became loud. The attention of Jesus. I don't know what you're trusting God for today. The mercy of God will answer you speedily in the name of Jesus Christ. I need to see your mercy activates angels to help us. I need us to look at Genesis 19. Genesis 19, verse 15 to 16. Yes, Genesis 19. Look at God. Look at what good the Lord did. Genesis 19, verse 15 to 16. Yes, New King James. Genesis 19. Yes. When the morning dawned, the angels urged Lot to hurry, saying, "Arise, take your wife and your two daughters who are here, lest you be consumed in the punishment of the city." And look at this. Mercy activated the angels of God to rescue Lot in the midst of a city that was already judged. But look at this. When they were reluctant in verse 16, the Bible says, and while he lingered, the man took hold of his hand, his wife's hand, and the hands of his two daughters, the Lord being merciful to him. And they brought him out and set him outside the city. The Lord being merciful to you today, his angels, they are activating God's promise concerning your life. The Lord being merciful to you today, you are escaping every trap of the wicked. The Lord being merciful. sounds sinful to you, can someone cry out for mercy and say, Lord, the ministry of angels, may escape every judgment. The ministry of angels, may escape every attack. The ministry of angels, the mercy of him, may escape. Can someone push in the place of prayer? The mercy of God. May escape. The angels, they held on to him, pulled him out of a city that was already judged. They don't know what you are dealing with. Today, the angels, the hand of God is going out, stretching itself to you, picking you out of that situation. You are coming out. You are making in the name of Ayah, the minister of angels, you are in the name of Jesus, Lord, mercy, snatched out of judgment, snatched out of death, snatched out to sickness, in the name of Jesus, the hand of God is separating you from that situation. The mercy of God, the mercy of God, the mercy of God. The angels took hold of him and took him out of the city that was already condemned, took him out of the city that was receiving judgment. The mercy of God has made you to escape. I have escaped. Can someone declare, we have escaped? We have escaped. The mercy of God, I have escaped. The snare is broken. We have escaped. In the name of Jesus, by the mercy of God, I have escaped. I am preserved. My children preserved. My business preserved. By the mercy of God, we have escaped. We have escaped. In the name of Jesus, by the speakings of the Lord, we have escaped. By the mercy of God, we have escaped. In the name of Jesus, mercy, Lord, I have escaped. Lebenusia tazen, legedesh, raboshita yadane, mendo legediatosa, regedesha, emeguya gediatosata, imenosiatale, regedesiatosata, mendo legedesha, raboshata, legadiosata. We have escaped in the name of Jesus. Psalm 124, verse 6 come to mind. Blessed be the Lord who had not given us as a prey to the attack. Our soul is escaped as a bird out of the snare of the fowl. The snare is broken and we are escaped. The snare is broken and we are escaped. By the speakings of the blood, we have escaped. By the mercy of God, we have escaped. In the name, oh my God, can someone declare this? I am free. I have escaped. By the mercy of God, in the name of Jesus, can someone plead the blood and declare that we have escaped? The mercy of God, my business has escaped. The mercy of God, my children have escaped. The mercy of God, my finances have escaped. Every form of God, in the name of Jesus, my health, I have escaped. In the mercy of God, preserved by the mercy of God, sustained by the mercy of God, in the name of Jesus, Rabbi Adosat, Elegia Dosat, Menusia Tisa, Rebedesha, Rabrando Siatasa, Egadia Dosat. We have escaped every loneliness and depression. We have escaped every form of discouragement. We have escaped every loss of hope. We have escaped, and with the clear Passover over sickness and disease, we have escaped. Rabaya Baladosiata, economic hardship, we have escaped. In the mercy of God, Rabba Baladosata, every uncertainty of the future, every anxiety, I have escaped. In the mercy of God, Rebaya Dosiata, Elegrosa, let the mercy of God, Lebariata, begin to speak concerning your life right now. In the name of Jesus, we have escaped. Every discouragement, every loss of hope, in the name of Jesus, they have escaped. The snare is broken. We have escaped in the name of Jesus Christ. Father, we thank you. I have escaped in the name of Jesus. Mercy, Lord. We've thrown away every garment of shame. We've thrown away every bit of discouragement, we've thrown away. Every bit of sickness and disease, we've thrown away. Every bit of oppression, we've thrown away. Every bit of depression, we have thrown away. In the name of Jesus, kings of the blood, Father, we thank you. Thank you, everlasting Father. In Jesus' name we pray. Amen. What a day. Exodus 12, verse 13. As we prepare ourselves for the table of covenant, right now. Father, we give you thanks in the name of Jesus Christ. Right now, the Bible says, as we come before the table of covenant, we must of necessity examine ourselves and just pray. If you're here, you're not born again, I would love to lead you in a simple prayer. If you're here, anyway, I wanted to pray in this prayer. I say, Heavenly Father, I thank you today for all that you've done in my life. I believe in my heart that Jesus died for me. From this day, I receive Jesus as my Lord and personal Savior. Thank you, Father, for saving me. Thank you, Jesus, for delivering me from the kingdom of darkness and translating me to the kingdom of your Son. Thank you, Father. This day, I receive Jesus and I'm born again in Jesus' name. Amen and amen. If you pray that prayer, your life is transformed, and the Lord has indeed done great and mighty things in your life. In the name of Jesus, you move from the kingdom of darkness into the kingdom of light. Hallelujah. Father, we thank you. As we come before the table of covenant, let's look at Exodus 12, verse 13. And Naguyetosata. Now, the blood shall be a sign for you on the houses where you are. And when I say the blood, I will pass over you, and the plague shall not be upon you to destroy you when I strike the land of Egypt. Can someone declare Passover? By this, as I partake of the body and the blood, I declare Passover in the name of Jesus. Sickness and disease, Passover. Discouragement, Passover. Loneliness, Passover. Depression, Passover. Failure, Passover. In the name of Jesus, every plan of the wicked, every attack of the wicked, Passover in the name of Jesus Christ. Father, we thank you. As a partake of the body and the blood, we receive life, we are healed, we are strengthened in Jesus' name. Amen and amen. Father, we thank you. You may partake of the body. Hallelujah. Lift up the blood. See, Father, by this blood, I declare Passover. By this blood, we are protected. By this blood, we overcome. Sickness, disease, gone. In the matchless name of Jesus, we are preserved. By mercy, we are preserved. By the blood, preserved. By mercy, and preserved. By the blood. Thank you, Father. In Jesus' name, amen. Amen. Amen. You may partake of the blood. Hallelujah. Thank you, Jesus. Father, we give you thanks for all that you've done. In the matchless name of Jesus Christ. Our devotional today, time for radical transformations. Psalm 40, verse 2 to 3. He brought me up also out of an horrible pit, out of the miry clay, and set my feet upon a rock, and established my goings, and he put a new song in my mouth, even praise unto our God. Our Bible reading, Ezekiel 22 to 24 and Psalm 37. Our Bible reading challenge today is Colossians chapter 2. Walter Grant was raised in a Christian home and occasionally accompanied his mother to prayer meetings. However, he gradually drifted away from the Lord under the influence of ungodly friends. Before long, his life became dominated by drinking, fight, stealing, and reckless living. By the age of 19, years of alcohol abuse had severely damaged his health, leaving him physically broken and spiritually empty. Everything changed when Walter encountered Jesus Christ. Convicted of his sins, he surrendered his life completely to the Lord. From that moment, God began a remarkable work of transformation. Walter's health was miraculously restored. His desires changed, and he developed a deep hunger to know God. As he faithfully served in his local church, God prospered the work of his hands and later called him into full-time ministry. In 1945, Walter Grant was ordained as an Assemblies of God minister. God used him mightily in evangelism, healing, meetings, and revival campaigns that touched countless lives. Our God is in the business of changing lives and rewriting destinies. From a rebellious young man, God turned water into a powerful instrument for the gospel, proving that no life is beyond the reach of God's transforming grace. No matter how broken, sinful, or hopeless a person's past may seem, God is able to bring about a complete transformation. One genuine encounter with Christ can change the entire course of a person's life. As we genuinely trust God, He leads us from destruction and establishes our feet on the right path. Psalm 40, verse 2 to 3 declares that God brings us out of the horrible pit, sets our feet upon the rock, establishes our steps, and puts a new song in our mouth. Indeed, God specializes in turning mourning into dancing, failure into fruitfulness, and shame into glory. Today, as we continue seeking and trusting God, regardless of what we see, we shall surely experience His divine transformation. In His appointed time, He will change our story, establish our steps, and cause our latter days to become far greater than our former. I pray, Lord, thank you because you are the God who transforms lives and changes stories. Please walk mighty in every area of my life and establish a definite, defined turnaround in Jesus' name. Amen. I quote, the truth of God's word in the life of a believer is always reflected. The results can never be hidden. Word by 222. Father, we thank you for your word that continue to transform us radically in the matchless name of Jesus Christ. Father, we thank you. We give you praise in Jesus' name. Amen. And amen. What a day. Father, we thank you for your mercy has preserved us. We thank you for we have escaped every plan of the wicked. We thank you in the matchless name of Jesus Christ. You truly would love to share your testimony in this place. Please, a testimony shared is a testimony multiplied. You can share your testimony with us. You can send your testimonies to apostlegood@gmail.com or gppatestimonies@gmail.com. And God will truly cause your testimonies to be heard. And a testimony shared is indeed a testimony multiplied. You can also call us and our numbers +234 7042 22234 or +234 805 223 4444 in the name of Jesus Christ. You don't want to leave an altar like this. Like I said, I will often know that an altar is a place of sacrifice, and God will truly give us an opportunity to give generously to that which is doing on the global prayer altar. On Zelle, you can give homefinance@gmail.com. On Interact, RogerCanada@gmail.com. You can also give in our GTP account, especially for those in our terrestrial station. You can give to the account number 0237207112. GTB account 0237207112. Heavenly Father, we thank you for that which you have laid in our heart to give generously to that which you're doing on this altar. Spirit of the living God, as we give, we know that you'll be given to us in good measure. Praise now, shake it together, run it over in the matchless name of Jesus Christ. Thank you, Father, for this which you've done. In Jesus' name we pray. Amen and amen. It's a great day to be alive. Father, we thank you. We give you praise. We magnify your name in Jesus' name. Hallelujah. The 12 noon watch, you will want to be here to push further in the place of prayer. It's a lunch hour with Jesus, and God will continue and continue to do great and mighty things on the global prayer altar. And we have our Zoom meeting in the place of prayer at 3 early watch, at 12 midnight, 12 noon, 3 a.m., 3 p.m., 6 a.m., 6 p.m., 9 a.m., 9 p.m., and eventually at 11 o'clock, we connect on Zoom. And we push prayers in the name of Jesus. The meeting ID is 881-880-25062, and the passcode is 082094. You'll find the hour to pray, and you can connect to someone and connect to a group, your brothers and your sisters on the global prayer altar, and you begin to push prayers and get to connect to one another in the name of Jesus Christ. We are on every day in the place of prayer on Zoom. You truly want to be part of that family in the place of prayer, and your life will never remain the same again in the name of Jesus Christ. God is indeed doing great and mighty things with us, and God is here doing wonders on the global prayer altar. Father, we thank you for all that you're doing through your son, Apostle Goodheart. We thank you for all that you've done and you keep doing in the matchless name of Jesus Christ. Father, we give you praise. We exalt your holy name. We glorify your name in Jesus' name. Can someone begin to thank God for all that they've received today, knowing fully well that every evil garment is off you and you're truly embraced a new season in the name of Jesus Christ. Father, we thank you for your moving forward. We're advancing in the spirit in the name of Jesus Christ. So lift up my hands. So lift up our hands on the global prayer altar to say thank you for today in the name of your mercy has preserved us. Your mercy will continue to preserve us and renew our strength in the name of Jesus. Thank you, Father God, for we are free and we have escaped every attack of the wicked in Jesus' name. Amen and amen.
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1: Yeah, Ajibo, why you using them?
0: He belem no na nansa. 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

Omalu with the Friday Energy right here on Auburn Radio 94.5 FM. It's Friday again. Water Spirit is the title of that song. Beautiful song for you to wake up to on a Friday morning like this. Alright, this is Auburn Radio 94.5, Coast East Music Authority, number one radio station, music, talk and sports. My name is Yagazi, you can call me Mr. Yags. Alright, it's been a long week and we're easing into the weekend with Water Spirit, Omalu, beautiful tune, like I said before. Hope you had a splendid Thursday night. Are you ready for the weekend?

0: All right, we'd love to hear the family members say good morning this morning, Friday, the 10th of July, 2026. 0916-000-4945, the number to call, and Wake the Dawn. Alright, the city of Enugu slowly but surely coming alive. I think the daytime is a bit delayed these days, but regardless, it's looking beautiful. 0916-000-4945. Hello, good morning.
1: Good morning, how about you?
0: Good morning, OJ Mopo. Where did you bring that energy from? My good friend. Thank
1: God it's Friday.
0: TGIF.
1: Yes, easy can I take him man because he is your room with you, so I don't make him ever tap his way.
0: Oh no, that I take him my man. if we go near, nah. It's good to hear from you.
1: I can end it right.
0: Go ahead.
1: I'm a tonight my tank cryer. You know, chief for go. Daddy more, me daddy in the house. You know, chief for go. AB boy from Transfer Cool. Elijah, together with your mother.
0: Okay.
1: You are a chief of Okwana, Saya, Camp Kansiapo, Amos from Komoro. You are a chief of Udog Adonis. You are a chief of Ichie Kennedy, what a zero in your 001 in the Ugriake. You are a chief of Ozo Lainu Sugu, Ezako Nobineke. You are a chief of all the urban family. I got KH, Makanecha, Dagwabu.
0: All right. Thank you so much, Ojo Opo. Thank you for waking up with us. I got KH, Echada Agwabu. Amazing idiom there. 0916-000-4945. Hello. Good morning. Hello.
2: Hello.
0: Yes. Good morning, sir.
2: Yes. Working. I'm about to. My Yagazi, I'm not happy this morning. But God know the best.
0: Babu to
2: our counselor, yeah. And I my go what? James Oko. So the father yesterday.
0: Oh no.
2: He called me and told me.
0: Sorry about
2: God know the best.
0: Yeah.
2: The family of James Oko. You should take heart.
0: Okay.
2: And secondly, they called me again yesterday, the same yesterday. That the mass hotel, Matthews have done the ancestors. Just the same yesterday.
0: Oh.
2: The family of Machozo, Bimas, known as Bimas.
0: Yeah.
2: Take heart. You are not the best.
0: All right.
2: Let me wake up the owner who, the chairman of Modern Market.
0: Okay.
2: Yesterday, they are doing a development work in their market. They can only leave everything for government. When I was asking him, there's a government consulting by them.
0: Okay.
2: So that they have a water walkway. I will support it and thank the modern market people. Continue the good job.
0: All right.
2: The chairman, yes, Lord God. Yeah, the chairman. Okay, Mopo, I heard your voice. Is there, you know, from Akamango. And now you're together with your mom.
0: All right.
2: Onodugo. My newly friend from Mabo.
0: All right.
2: Chief Weekend, Ophia.
0: Okay.
2: Agudanabo. I want you to wake up.
0: All right.
2: I want to wake up my good friend, Professor Grio. No.
0: All right, your time, Babu Utu.
2: Yes, thank you.
0: Yeah.
2: And that's my thank
0: you. Babu Utu, we appreciate you. Thank you. May those who lost their loved ones take heart. It's not easy to deal with, you know, grief. And no matter the age when someone dies, it's always grief for those who love them and know them dearly. All right, keep the calls coming. 0916-000-4945. Hello, good morning.
3: Morning, good morning, urban family.
0: Morning, daddy of the house. Good morning to you.
3: Yeah, how are you doing?
0: Okwanya, sir. I did. How are you, sir?
3: Let me conversate with you. Yeah, Babu too for his late friend.
4: is we join him to say sorry for him too.
0: Okay.
4: Yes, Jabba Yababutu, sorry. Oh, Jomo Paul, I've heard your voice. Oh, Jabba Yababutu, but let me just quickly go to my friend who opened his shop in Bank Market last 2 days ago.
0: All right.
4: In the person of Ebubedike, Ebubendimu, Nadia.
0: Okay.
4: Yes, he opened one of his shops. He's an agent that gives shops in Bank Market.
0: It's not Ebubendimu, Nadia.
4: Hello?
0: It's not Ebubendi Monabia.
4: Yes, Ebubendi is the one of Monabia.
0: Okay.
4: Yes.
0: All right.
4: Yes, in the leadership of Okutemi Hama, the same for Korea, because he opened his shop. He's a good friend. He's my brother, too.
0: Okay.
4: So we joined him last 2 days because he celebrated the new shop. So let me just say good morning to everybody.
0: All right.
4: And happy anymore.
0: All right.
4: Thank you very much.
0: Paul is a member of the family. It's allowed. Thank you, Daddy Mo. Thank you for waking up with us. It's a beautiful day, and good to know that the family is up and active. We'll take a few more and then get back to the music. Hello. Good morning.
5: Hello. Good morning to you.
0: Yes. Good morning.
5: How was the night?
0: It was good. Who's speaking to me, Osmond?
5: It's tantalizing. Calling from Presbyterian.
0: Tantalizing. I'm trying to get a hook of your voice, but yeah, it's well. How are you this morning?
5: Just gradual. By time to time, you get, you know.
0: Yeah, sure. How are you?
5: Ahead and well, yeah, I'm okay.
0: Okay.
5: I can't go for a new day like this.
0: All right.
5: Let me wake up our Urban Legend fans, starting from. Sango from Mokono Dugo, Ojo Mopo, Mrs. Oda, Zedera from Obankra, Piman from Gariki.
0: Okay.
5: Ebeze Nuguda de Mor, Chikanso the Younger Giants, Babo Chu, Emos Chuku, Andoins from Akeze, and Ebi Boys from Tanseku.
0: All right.
5: I say happy weekend to everyone in the house. Thank you, Almen Bread.
0: All right. Thank you too, Tantalizing. Thank you, and remain blessed. You always remind me of the joint Tantalizers back in the day. Used to be a place to go and relax on a weekend. These days, Enugu is replete with a lot of good spots for you to relax. So yeah, no need mentioning any particular one. Find time this weekend to unwind a little bit, have rest, take your mind away from the hustle and bustle. Before Mado, Ifunari, in the Nigeria that we are in now. All right, we'll get back to the music. But before that, today is the Chronic Disease Awareness Day. Reminding us of the constant health battles and unseen struggles that people face on a daily basis. The silent quest for understanding, for empathy, and for support. There are people going through chronic illnesses. So it's the Chronic Disease Awareness Day. Yep. All right, we'll get back to the music at this point. Still have Omalay in the background, but let's go join Young John to chase the money. One last day to chase the money, Friday. And the title of this song is Elumelu. Young John, Elumelu, coming up next. After that, we'll pay.

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10: Catholic Diocese of Enugu St. Paul College, Eke, entrance examination for 2026-2027 academic and formation year. 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Venue, St. Paul College Hall, time 10 a.m.

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3: Today's topic is The Special Blessings of the Time of Youth, Part 5. Hello, and welcome to the concluding part of our sub-series on the time of youth. We have learned about the divinely ordained settling in of a special power in every growing person, described in the Grail message as the generative power. We explained that this was an important factor in the spiritual development of every person, which happens just when, according to the will of God, a human being has become old enough to be fully conscious of his own motivations and actions. According to the Grail message, and here I quote, "As soon as generative power sets in, there is first of all a mighty surge upwards towards all that is ideal, beautiful, and pure." Unquote. Because of ignorance and the overwhelming concentration by most human beings on the pursuit of material well-being and advancement, little or no notice is taken of this great development. As such, its great potential for spiritual upbuilding and the overall benefits it can confer on both the young people and society at large are lost. For example, when the youth express their longing for more noble ways of managing the affairs of family or society and voice opposition to the status quo, tensions arise because adults, ignorant of the real cause of youthful agitation, only seek to impose order and control, whereas more knowing ones would have been able to help channel all the conflicting and seemingly negative energy towards spiritual and material progress. Also, because of ignorance, many young people fail to seize the moment and find constructive ways of channeling all their noble sensing of right and wrong into an exemplary life. They do not make efforts to understand what is going on within them in order to express that inner urge for noble ways in positive activity. They therefore waste this opportunity in blind and irrational opposition, which sometimes leads to deviant behavior. The surging energy is thus wasted, often in seeking excessive sensual pleasure in the false belief that they are thereby asserting their independence and the ability to take charge of their lives. Thus, great opportunities are lost to the youth and to society. And the greatest of these is the opportunity which also comes with the onset of generative power, the opportunity to cast off all spiritual burdens and karma carried over from previous lives. As we have explained in previous programs, reincarnation is a fact of life, and we all come burdened with more or less karma from previous earth lives. No one arrives in this earth school in a state of complete spiritual innocence. The opportunity to cast off all previous karma and become truly born again in spirit and a child of God is presented to all growing persons early in life by the entry of the generative power. It is incumbent upon all of us, young and old, to seize the opportunity offered by this special grace of God. Thank you for listening. Today's topic was The Special Blessings of the Time of Youth, Part 5.
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4: In the light of truth, the Grail message. The message will strike only those who still carry within them a spark of truth and the yearning to be true human beings. To all such, it will become the shining light and staff. 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The following word does not bring a new religion, but is intended as the torch to help all serious listeners or readers find the right path.
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0: 39 minutes going past 6, time to get things off our chest on the Urban Breakfast this morning. You know the drill already. If you don't, just call in and get things off your chest on Urban Radio 94.5 FM. We do this Fridays and Mondays. A way to heave off the weight and get into the weekend feeling a lot lighter. 0916-000-4945. Hello. Good morning.
1: Good morning, Yagan. Yes.
0: Good morning, sir.
1: I want to talk about five fingers are not equal. So what am I saying this very morning is that if you meet up in your community, there's a poor ones who are living within the community. It affects them. You progress them so that they will live like you. They will live a long life. A lot of citizens who bear this good heart in their mind. And let me give an example.
0: Okay.
1: Talk of Emekago from Ogu to Sude. This young guy in prison have power many youths. Are we talking of building their town hall? Who have been sent for years?
0: All
1: right. But this young guy has spent a lot of money on that town hall.
0: Okay.
1: So Emekago, known as Meskana. God bless you. Am I talking again? There's a young guy in person here in Ukwe community. There's a Jeku Santa who was a couple of months ago.
0: Okay.
1: He did a lot of progress here in Ukwe. Empower many women, he buy generator, he buy freezers, you know how to empower them.
0: All right.
1: So this is, it makes people emit such attitude. Am I talking a good man again? If I start talking
0: you can't talk about all of them. Thank you, Babuti. Thank you. Thank you very much. It's good to appreciate people for the good things that they do. And Haseito Diken and Kome Omoza. Right, thank you for appreciating them. It's part of what we do on Get It Off Your Chest. Hello. Good morning.
2: Good morning.
0: Yes, good morning. Go ahead.
2: There's one of the sessions I listened yesterday about one of the officer in the army sector calling for the Igbos to join the army.
0: Yeah, yes, we read that news here.
2: Thank you very much.
0: Yeah.
2: My dear, when I heard that thing, I wasn't happy. Why the call? Why is it the only Igbo that are not in the army or not joining the army? Why is this specifically for the Igbos to come and join the army?
0: But statistically, our numbers are low. Numbers of people from the Southeast who are enrolling in the army, in the police, in the armed forces generally is a lot lower than many other places.
2: That call is so, it sounds so different because let them call us to help the offices of the country and the sectors of the custom. This and that.
0: You have to join them to get to the top to understand how the system works. They don't just pull you from nowhere to be controller general of customs or, you know, the chief of army staff. You have to be in the system.
2: Yeah. Please let me my
0: no problems. Go ahead.
2: Yes.
0: Yeah.
2: Thank you very much. The Nigeria today, as we know, somebody called in and then asked about that. We are calling or saying that we are being marginalized. Nobody is talking about that marginalized, but they know that we are being marginalized because we are not heading all the offices that, especially the present government now. Why not call? During the decades ago, football is only that unites Nigeria because 80% of the players are from the Igbo side of South Israel.
0: Okay.
2: But what of this government? None of them. When you get to be promoted, they demoted you. Thank you very much. That's for
0: all
2: the
0: right. Thank you very much. But yeah, if you're talking about, you said make an Igbo man the head of customs and all of that, you cannot be pulled from your shop and be made customs head. You have to understand how it works. That's what I was saying, in essence, not necessarily countering you, Daddy Mo. But yeah, tut for tat. Hello, good morning. Hello. Oh no, good morning. Hello.
3: Good morning.
0: Good morning.
3: Yasu.
0: Yes. Good morning. Go ahead quickly.
3: The mouthpiece of Eke. I'm back again. Ihenefuna off your chest this morning, bo. Ihenefu steady. Maka smart school undeke. Engineer Julius Ago, the mayor. Niko onu amkahandri hebatara smart school ni nenu state. I am one of the good reports for the high one. Only in the Kemenich. people in China was abandoned property, which is not supposed. We should talk about the AK own.
0: All right.
3: Another one, we are big own, big own. And we said government.
0: All right.
3: Money he gave men, money he gave men, because none the brave ran a photo. I'm sure I'm not going to have a local government or any state.
0: Dalo.
3: Because he had a year had Roma.
0: All right.
3: He had all that. The hard work back.
0: Thank you, OJ Mopo. Thank you. Thank you for getting things off your chest. The news break is up next. Stay tuned.
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0: 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First, the headlines.

President Tinubu meets security chiefs over worsening insecurity. Reps urge federal government to take tough diplomatic actions. On entertainment, May, Edochi sues ex-lawyer and others over alleged cyberbullying and defamation. Details of these and more after the short break. I am Yagezie Obiwanne Ozalo.

0: President Bola Tinubu yesterday convened a high-level security meeting at the presidential villa in Abuja to assess the country's security challenges and review ongoing military operations across various conflict zones. The closed-door session brought together key members of Nigeria's security architecture for what officials described as a comprehensive evaluation of the nation's security situation and strategies for addressing emerging threats. Those in attendance were the National Security Advisor Nuhuri Badu, Defense Minister General Christopher Musa, Chief of Defense Staff Olufemi Oluyede, Chief of Army Staff Waidi Shaibu, and Chief of Defense Intelligence Lieutenant General Emmanuel Ndiandeye, Inspector General of Police Olatunji Disu, as well as other senior officials represented, or rather representing, the nation's security agencies. The meeting took place 2 days after the military announced the disruption of what it described as a large-scale terrorist operation in parts of Northwest. The federal government's disclosure that Nigerian soldiers now earn a minimum monthly salary of 100,000 naira has sparked criticism from military veterans and serving personnel who argue that the amount is inadequate given the country's rising cost of living. The criticism follows comments by the Minister of Defense, Christopher Musa, who revealed that troops' salaries had been reviewed upwards as part of efforts to improve their welfare. However, several retired military officers insist the increase falls far short of what is needed and have accused President Bola Tinubu of failing to implement a broader salary adjustment reportedly promised months ago. Speaking on the new salary, retired soldier Abdul Isiak described the 100,000 naira minimum wage as insufficient to cope with prevailing economic realities, stressing that improving soldiers' earnings would not only ease their financial burden but also boost morale and operational performance. Another retired serviceman, Sergeant Zaki Williams, questioned whether soldiers were actually receiving the amount announced by the defense minister, adding that even if the figure was accurate, it remained too low for personnel risking their lives on a daily basis to protect the country. The House of Representatives has called on the federal government to adopt stronger diplomatic measures against South Africa following renewed xenophobic attacks, extrajudicial killings, and alleged persecution of Nigerians and other African nationals living in the country. The resolution, which was passed yesterday after lawmakers unanimously adopted a motion of urgent public importance sponsored by the member representing Kanke Kanam Pangshin Federal Constituency of Plateau State, Yusuf Gagdi, followed the arrival of 180 Nigerians, including 12 infants evacuated from South Africa aboard an Air Peace flight. The motion, which received the backing of the House during plenary, presided over by the Deputy Speaker Benjamin Kalu, urged the federal government to take decisive steps to protect Nigerian citizens abroad. Presenting the motion, Gagdi said that Nigeria could no longer remain silent in the face of repeated attacks on its citizens despite years of diplomatic engagement with South Africa, recalling Nigeria's historic role in the fight against apartheid, including providing significant diplomatic, financial, and humanitarian support to South Africa's liberation struggle. The lawmaker further cautioned that failure to decisively address the recurring attacks could further endanger the lives and properties of Nigerians in South Africa, adding that the continued inaction of the South African government may embolden perpetrators and weaken confidence in regional institutions established to protect African citizens. The African Democratic Congress, ADC, has accused the ruling All Progressives Congress, APC, of deliberately frustrating efforts to secure the release of former Kaduna State Governor Nasser El-Rufai, claiming that the move is politically motivated ahead of the 2027 general elections. Speaking during an interview on Thursday, the party's National Publicity Secretary, Bolaji Abdullahi, alleged that the federal government intends to keep El-Rufai in custody until after the polls because of the influence he could wield if released, while noting that the ADC is not opposed to the prosecution of any individual facing legitimate criminal allegations. Abdullahi, however, argued that denying bail or imposing conditions that are difficult to meet in cases involving bailable offenses raises concerns about political interference. He claimed that the APC fears that El-Rufai's freedom would strengthen opposition forces ahead of the next general election, and further alleged that the ruling party has resolved not to allow the former governor regain his freedom until the 2027 elections, until after the 2027 elections. Enugu State Governor Peter Mba, his Anambra and Zamfara State counterparts Charles Soludo and Dauda Lawal have backed the establishment of state police in Nigeria. The three governors declared their support for decentralized policing during a televised town hall program on state police. In his remarks, Governor Mba said the current policing structure is no longer adequate to tackle the country's security challenges, stressing that governors cannot be held accountable for security without the operational powers to protect lives and property. On his part, Governor Soludo described state policing as a step towards a more effective federal system, noting that debate should go beyond policing alone, but argued that one vital point missing from the entire conversation is the increasing devolution of powers from the executive legislative list to the concurrent list without corresponding and drastic reviews of the revenue allocation formula. However, Zamfara State Governor said the creation of state police would empower governors to effectively perform their roles as chief executive officers of their respective states. A public affairs analyst, Abuchi Anuiyagu, has faulted President Bola Tinubu's administration over the poor implementation of the 2025 budget following the rowdy session in the House of Representatives. Speaking yesterday as a guest on the Urban Parliament, Anuiyagu questioned the credibility of President Tinubu's administration regarding budget implementation, alleging that it has disregarded the public interest.
1: The budgeting that you have made, they gave their consent and then you took it, set it aside and started doing things the way you feel, which means you have no regard for the opinion of the people. And it is on the premise of that the authority that you are in the position where you are as president. He said that it was the people that elected you. You are their employee. So what you are really telling them is that I don't owe any accountability to you people. That is invariably the president's body language.
0: Anuiyagu expressed concern over the poor implementation of the country's capital budgets by the ruling All Progressives Congress administration, alleging persistent violation of the budget implementation process.
1: This is the only government, to the best of my knowledge, that we have been witnessing this kind of deferment. From goalpost to goalpost, you keep deferring the implementation, the appropriation of the capital budget. So why did you now make the budget since you knew that you were not going to keep to the tenets of that bill? Were you in a hurry? The whole thing shows gross ineptitude on the part of the president because the whole thing stops at the desk of
0: A caller who joined the program from Ogunike, Isunetugo Arinze, decried recent developments in the presidency and called for the restructuring of the government.
2: What's happening within the presidency is not giving us hope like what Mr. President told us. If economic reform, we shall see light at the end of the tunnel. So we expect to be seeing exemplary leadership from him. I'm not talking about his reform, but we want to see practical on the lives of the people and not with this kind of news coming out from there. And we need to step up his game. He needs to be sincere and honest to the people. He needs to shape the people around him.
0: Moving on to the foreign scene, South Korea's Supreme Court has upheld a 7-year prison sentence for former President Yoon Suk-yeol for obstructing authorities' attempt to arrest him after his brief declaration of martial law in 2024. The court affirmed an earlier ruling by the Seoul High Court, which increased his sentence from 5 to 7 years in April, saying the lower court found that Yoon fabricated official documents and failed to follow the legal procedure required before imposing martial law. Despite the ruling, Yoon's legal team rejected the judgment and said it would file a constitutional complaint challenging the decision before the Constitutional Court. The 65-year-old is already serving a life sentence handed down in February after being convicted of leading an insurrection linked to his declaration of martial law. Up next is sports and entertainment updates. In sports, France secured the first semi-final spot at the 2026 FIFA World Cup after defeating Morocco 2-0 in yesterday's quarterfinal encounter after a goalless first half in which Kylian Mbappe was denied an early breakthrough. The French captain eventually found the back of the net shortly after the restart to put Didier Deschamps' side in front. France sealed the victory later in the match when Ousmane Dembele continued his impressive scoring form, netting his fifth goal of the tournament to double the advantage and extinguish Morocco's hopes of another upset. The result ends Morocco's remarkable World Cup journey, while France advanced to the last four for the third consecutive edition of the tournament. Still in sports, Turkish champions Galatasaray are closing in on the signing of Burnley midfielder Leslie Ugochukwu, with negotiations between both clubs progressing towards a final agreement. Transfer expert Fabrizio Romano disclosed that the Istanbul club is optimistic the deal will be completed within the next few days after making significant progress in talks. Romano noted that Galatasaray have already reached personal terms with the midfielder and are preparing to submit an improved official offer to Burnley for the finalization of the transfer. If the transfer is completed, the Nigerian-born midfielder will join compatriot Victor Osimhen at Galatasaray as the Turkish club continues to strengthen its squad ahead of the new season. That's all for sports. Now some entertainment news. Mae Edochie, the estranged wife of Nollywood actor Yola Edochie, has instituted legal proceedings at the Lagos State High Court against her former lawyer Emeka Ugwuonye, Yinka Thaysin, and former girlfriend to Link Edochie and several unidentified social media users over alleged cyberbullying, defamation, and sustained online harassment. In the suit, May is asking the court to compel the removal of social media accounts and posts she claims were used to spread false and damaging content about her. She is also seeking an order directing major social media companies to disclose the identities and account details of anonymous users behind alleged defamatory publications to assist ongoing investigations. Court documents show that May filed a 126-paragraph affidavit detailing what she described as a coordinated campaign of online abuse that has lasted for several years after multiple Facebook pages, or rather across multiple Facebook pages and blogs. Still on entertainment, a content creator, Caramel Plug, has accused Nollywood actress Anita Joseph of digitally altering one of her photographs and sharing it on social media as her own. Caramel Plug said she noticed that a picture she had previously posted online had appeared on Anita Joseph's page with several similarities, including the outfit, the pose, and background, but the face in the image has been edited to resemble the actress. She further alleged that she attempted to confront the actress by commenting on the post, but her comments were repeatedly removed. The incident quickly drew widespread reaction on social media, with many users criticizing the altered image and questioning its authenticity. Following the backlash, Anita Joseph deleted the post and issued an apology, attributing the incident to an error involving an artificial intelligence image generation tool. That's all for entertainment, and that's the news. Just before we go, a quick recap of the headlines. President Tinubu meets security chiefs over worsening insecurity. Reps urge federal government to take tough diplomatic action against South Africa over xenophobic attacks. ADC alleges plans to keep El-Rufai in custody until after 2027 elections. Your vote gives leaders power, but your vigilance keeps them accountable. Ask questions, demand transparency, and expect results. For breaking news stories and eyewitness reports, please call 0916-457-7098 or visit our website www.urbanradio945.com. Urban Radio Newsbreak was produced by Ifeoma Mwabufo. I am Yagazie Obiwanne Ozalo. Many thanks for listening. Good morning.
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12: The vicar and wife, Venerable Dr. Innocent and Mrs. Justina Chukwujindo, the women and the entire congregation of All Saints Church, GRA Enugu, stand in solidarity with Dr. Mrs. Ruby Nneka Ike. Dear Mama Enugu, you are indeed a gem of motherhood. As you read the presidential address on Friday, 10 July, by 10 a.m. at St. Matthew's Anglican Church, Okunano, we pray that the revival for which you have labored so tirelessly will overwhelm the entire congregation of Enugu Diocese on this 40th Biennial Women's Guild Conference. Long live Enugu Diocese. Long live the Diocesan Women Organization.

Atako, Enyi. There will be an election for a new PG and other executives of the Atako Town Development Union on Saturday, 11th July 2026, at the Atako Civic Center, beginning at 8 a.m. The elections will be by open secret ballot system. Identification and accreditation will be by each village at 8 a.m., while election proper shall begin by 10 a.m. Please, aspirants wishing to step down or every other preparations rearrangement must be concluded on or before 24 hours before the elections. We plead for your cooperation to enable us serve you better. Announcers, Architect Stephen Agu Ugu, Chairman, Electoral Committee at Atako Town Development Union, and Christian Amobi Ingene, Secretary, Electoral Committee at Atako Town Development Union.

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0: Good morning. Welcome to Primetime Press on Urban Radio 94.5 FM. 17 minutes gone past 7. Today is Friday, 10th day in the month of July 2026. We will take a look at the newspapers, see what the headlines are saying this morning, catch up with it. And then go into the weekend being informed. My name is Yagaze. Join me as we check out the newspapers today. Vanguard, Punch, Premium Times and The Sun. Beginning with Vanguard this morning. PFIPC, police raided my house three times. Adeyemi's father wills. Police raided my house three times. Adeyemi's father wills. Attention, President Tinubu, poor football management, a grave national security concern. Interesting. Attention, President Tinubu, poor football management, a grave national security concern. And mayhem as NPA tank farm owners, police, last man, lockdown, Oshodi-Apapa Expressway. Alright, Nigeria solid minerals exports hit 354 billion naira. Nigeria solid minerals exports hit 354 billion naira. Ebonyi 2027, why I will serve one term, crush poverty, or D, the PDP governorship candidate speaking, why I will serve one term and crush poverty. Reps session turns rowdy as Abbas stops bid to invite Tinubu. Okay, Kano people not xenophobic. Kwankwaso rejects Modi Sharif. ADC ICPC clash over Erufai's hospital visit. Miatiala leader Bodejo docked, remanded in EFCC custody over $2.33 million fraud. Miatiala leader Bodejo docked, remanded in EFCC custody over $2.33 million fraud. Right, those are the headlines on Vanguard. Moving over to the Punch newspaper. On the Punch newspaper, Tinubu meets security chiefs amid troops salary backlash. Tinubu meets security chiefs amid troops salary backlash. Governor's back reforms, SDP rejects Wajibia Mila on panel. Governor's back reforms, SDP rejects Wajibia Mila on panel. Tinubu unveils grassroots movements, defense economic reforms. Dangote sourced 22% of June crude from overseas, that's according to a report. Tinubu rejects two National Assembly bills over constitutional flaws. Tinubu rejects two National Assembly bills over constitutional flaws. I want to find out which bills are those. Soldiers intercept foreign courier carrying drugs to terrorists in Boronu. Ndume faults Tinubu silence, urges direct public engagement. Retiring works director urges federal government to prioritize road funding. Two Niger Delta University students arrested over cultism. Okay. Police rescue INEC official, others involved Zamfara bandit attack. Police rescue INEC official and others in fold Zamfara bandit attack. Transmission losses cost power sector 2.6 billion naira in 3 months. Transmission losses cost power sector 2.6 billion naira in 3 months. Cooking gas prices remain high despite improved supply. All right, those are the headlines on the Punch. On Premium Times newspaper, Nigeria suspends third-party services for visa applicants in the U.S. Nigeria suspends third-party services for visa applicants in the U.S. Nigeria wins prestigious global award for NFIU EFCC Financial Intelligence Collaboration. Reps urge Nigerian government to summon South African envoy over killing of citizens. SSS confirms detaining journalist covering Showray's activities. Sahara Reporters publisher reacts. ISWAP attacks army base, burns police post and public facilities. 3 years of reps under Tajuddin. Achievements, controversies and scandals. 3 years of reps under Tajuddin Abbas. Achievements, controversies and scandals. PBAT door-to-door movement inaugurates national executive in Abuja. All right, that's President Bola Ahmed Tinubu door-to-door movement inaugurates national executives in Abuja. On insecurity, Senate approves 403 billion naira police trust fund for 2025-2026. All right, moving over to the Sun newspaper. Lawal says, I rejected 300 million naira ransom demand for my abducted brothers. That's the governor of Zamfara State, Dauda Lawal, saying, I rejected 300 million naira ransom demand for my abducted brothers. Says he refused to pay that 300 million naira ransom demanded by the kidnappers after his brothers were abducted in 2019, insisting that yielding to criminals only fuels the cycle of kidnapping across the country. All right, reps seek review of bilateral ties with South Africa, demand probe of death of Nigerians and others, fraud allegations against Gbajabiamila, rubbish and madness. That's according to Nyesunwike. Fraud allegations against Gbajabiamila, rubbish, madness. Nyesunwike speaks. Right, ex-CCT chairman Omar remanded in Kuje prison over 14 million naira corruption charge. Fulani militants, worst perpetrators of Christian genocide in Nigeria, according to a U.S. lawmaker. I won't betray Nigerians' trust. Reforms will be better. Reforms will deliver better future. That's Tinubu to Nigerians. I won't betray Nigerians' trust. Reforms will deliver better future. ADC accuses APC of keeping El-Rufai in detention until 2027 elections. All right, those are the headlines. What are your reactions? Call in or send in a message on WhatsApp 0916-0004945. Send in a message on WhatsApp 0912894595. Hello, good morning.
1: Aya Gazi, good morning and blessings of the day to all our listeners.
0: Good morning, Elder.
1: Elder Igwe Austin is my name, my big brother, and I'm calling from Abapanik Enugu.
0: Good morning, Elder.
1: I thank God that our own president is still promising us that Aya Gazi, I want to plead with him. I want to plead with the administration of Bola Tinubu, APC. Enough of this. Now, people are dying. There is trouble in the land. There is hunger.
0: Oh no, Elder, lost the call there. Do well to call back 0916-0004945. Hello, good morning.
2: Hello, Ozala, good morning.
0: Good morning, sir.
2: Zaya Flugo speaking from Mawan Road.
0: All right, welcome. Go ahead.
2: Any reform they are doing to do or any bilateral relationship they want to do with South Africans, you understand? Mm. Nigerian life matters most, and other African citizens that reside in South Africa.
0: Okay.
2: You understand? South Africa should see this as a further attack on a fellow black. You understand? We are facing a lot of challenges, not economic challenges, leadership challenges. So are they adding more to Africans that just find in their own nest, they find a home in their own nest, in their own setting? Eh? Why wouldn't they accommodate them? You know, for that, and African leaders should sit up. Because they have to do more.
0: Right.
2: Make our society, our country, a better place to be. It give us a better society. On Nigerian case, suppose that this setting or this country is very conducive for us. Why traveling to someone else's country or someone else's to habit yourself that place? You understand? You might just be a tourist if you go there and come back to your own country. You understand? Because it's very habitable.
0: Okay.
2: So Nigeria leaders should do more. You understand? Nigeria don't find it funny. Do they find selling your properties to travel out? Do you think it's they're trying to do such? Not just because of their senior place, they're trying to find
0: survival.
2: A solution.
0: Survival. Yeah.
2: So, Ozalo.
0: Yes.
2: Not much to just say. Nigerian leaders, President Tinubu, to look into this.
0: Okay.
2: You understand? Some of us have lost our loved ones.
0: Okay.
2: All because of the Tinubu attack. Thank you. I have to go from Abuja.
0: I have to go. Thank you for joining us. Good morning to you. True. Nigeria should actually ask South African authorities some questions, and Nigerians who are there should equally behave, right? There was a news about Nigerians in Cambodia the other day who were fighting and ultimately killed someone.

0: what's coming. Let's hear your thoughts. Hello, good morning.
1: Yeah, good morning.
0: Yeah, good morning.
1: Yeah, same answer here.
0: Go ahead.
1: One of the last updates, since people say that he will not betray Nigerians something.
0: Trust,
1: right?
0: Yeah. The trust given to him.
1: Yeah, whatever that was. People have already for a long time now, even when you became Nigerian president, betrayed Nigerian trust. Okay, even before you became a president, that long betrayed and have Nigeria in the back. If he loves Nigeria like he claims he does, which I don't believe anyway, he should just resign. Okay, that's number one. Number two is, what's happening, the life of Nigerians living in abroad. Please, if Nigerians misbehave in abroad, they should simply face the law over there, not in here.
0: Yeah.
1: And killing Nigerians, Nigerians kill behavior in the overseas, is no excuse to have them justifiably murdered, okay, in both their lives. There's no excuse, okay? Some foreigners do bad things here, and nobody, none of them get killed, okay? So, but the thing is this, Nigerians who prioritize protecting the lives of Nigerians before our lives could be saved on international basis. The reason they are doing all this is because all our Nigerians living in diaspora are lost.
0: All right.
1: Okay, they are living. Nigerians are living in diaspora like we are lost.
0: All right.
1: Okay, there's no home to go back to. Okay, if we have a home to go back to, a good home to go back to, I'm sure these things will not be happening.
0: All right.
1: Because we are living there, they know that we're not another place to go back to. They can kill us and nobody does anything.
0: All right.
1: Okay, so good morning.
0: Thank good you. Morning to you, Paymaster. Good morning. Thank you for joining us. Let's quickly go for a commercial break. When we return, we'll continue taking calls. Do stay tuned.
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0: 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Hello.
1: Yeah, guys. Otutu Amao.
0: Good morning to you. Go ahead.
1: Yeah, guys. It's in Dangota. Was the number of Okoshi, Bunata Kudo, Roger, Sila, and Manager. Kay McQuenun Kai. Now, Governor, I was a Kudo in an interior. Kogaun, I had to go there with Bilego and Cavalry, and I was here near access to our own Kudo. Kay some leaders say I am when an Nigeria like it for slate, I time is but out. I am well crude oil. I am well in the finals. Okay, I am I am Nigeria. Then the only Dangota, the only person who is in the finals in Nigeria. I am quelling because of dollar. They go on the little man number and buzz. Happy in the bar and padola in the Zino 9. Bible is one oil up and in the bag and pad in the Zino 9. I'm not going to ruin work. I'm going to go in and we go well. Kevin na Nigeria eta e no kita na enwe hiki bompa nke dola in ezinu nine as a person you have said ezinu no nwelo inweli ege je gboro nwe mpa nyae kudoi nyae the final mba now well yaga ze kutsa mara internet.
0: All right, so to Obaje, good morning to you. Hello, good morning.
2: Hello, yeah, good morning.
0: Good morning, Ebi.
2: Yeah, Ebi boys from Kwanseku.
0: Okay.
2: Yeah, I want to speak in relation to Mr. President telling us to have confidence in him. Like before, we bring about changes.
0: Yeah.
2: Positive.
0: Yeah.
2: We want to tell Mr. President that we are, that any before, now is, we are going, we are entering fourth year of his administration. And the reform are not yielding fruits to Nigerians, average Nigerians. The reform is only yielding fruit to their pocket. You understand? We don't have confidence in them because what we are seeing is different from what they are saying. Things will be so hard. Any reform that you do for 1 year, second year, third year, entering 4 years, and it's not having effect on the life of Nigerians, the reform is bad. You are not doing it well. There are something fundamentally bad with those reforms that you are not doing well. Change the way you are doing it. You understand? Any reform that put more money in the hand of the governor, the president to loot, you see recklessness. There is no way the reform will yield fruit. Where you see lawlessness, recklessness, you see corruption in the high places. Money is not our problem. Our problem is that corruption has hit deep and the people are looking the other way. Oh. The people in the government circle are looking our money dry. Look at it, the whole money that you are getting. You are borrowing more. You have borrowed more than every other government in places, exception of Nigeria. You spend money outside the budget. According to IMF, $8.8 trillion. Is spent outside the budget. It's not budgeted for. How can you hold it accountable? You are reckless. That lifestyle, that arrogance, you understand, in power. Nothing will come out of what we are doing.
0: Right.
2: Because any reform must be people-centered. We have said this before.
0: Mm-hmm.
2: Not because I don't like this country, but because of people that are there. Their lifestyle and the way they are doing it. Even if you give Tinubu 30 years,
0: yeah,
2: you will be running around the circle.
0: All
2: this
0: right.
2: Thing that you will be running around the circle.
0: All right,
2: we need in Lagos. Let the right thing be done.
0: All right.
2: Let the right policies that have human face be carried out.
0: All right. Thank you.
2: That will affect Nigeria's life positively.
0: God all right. God bless you too, big boy. Hello. Good morning. Hello.
3: I'm going to go to the house.
1: Tinubu were more international energy meeting when the Sindaya based on the Ghana Kundi Fedia. I'm not president. But I'm a government to 160 million every month almost for them. That will help if anybody would be. We'll talk about that soon. We'll be there by an army. So, to the end of the year, come right there by an army. I'm going to make another deal. Today, I'm going to go. 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
0: All right, so Toma, we'll make an air from Nara Onates. Hello, good morning.
3: Hello, good morning, Yagazi.
0: Good morning, Babuti.
3: I don't know the name of the governor, I couldn't remember who said that. I heard his brother ransom.
0: Dawda Lawa.
3: Dawda Lawa. That one is a playing game. No, be kidnapper, kidnapping brother. That guy planned with those people who kidnapped him. Every kidnapper kidnapped his brother. He would not say, and I really kidnapped his brother. He just told that I laugh. So what are we saying this very morning? That our problem we are having in our country, that if you're in one party with somebody, if you're doing wrong thing, can never tell him, boy, you are doing wrong thing. What happened to Tinubu as our president of this country? They are not two. And people surrounding him, they are not doing well. They are not telling our president the right thing. And I see with my own idea, that's about standing down to Tinubu. Because not everything Tinubu says, they sign it, endorse it. That means you don't like the government. Now people are crying because of hardship. And the people within him are eating well with good spirit according to the Bible. Now, you see the language he dropped this very much, saying that we are going to vote Tinubu 2027. Nobody is against Tinubu. If you start today, do right thing for the nation of the country. Who are we not to vote for him? But a lot of people are crying. We are not getting better. Insecurity everywhere. Allocation of prices of things. Our fuel go high.
0: Right.
3: Where we have the refinery, we have the crude oil. So all these things, nobody hates Tinubu directly.
0: Okay.
3: I said, but I think of some. But if you start performing, who are we not to vote for him? I'm net peace as I'm talking. I won't, because I'm net peace, if you're doing something wrong, I'll give you a source of hope. No. If you're not getting right, both fat, papa, if you're not getting it right, do the meaningful for the nation.
0: All right.
3: So, be joy with you.
0: All right.
3: Thank you, and my thank you, Babuti.
0: Babuti, thank you for joining us. All right. Hello. Good morning.
4: Yes, good morning.
0: Good morning, sir.
4: Chukwudi from Obrazini.
0: Welcome.
4: And we just said that it's madness and rubbish for that allegation of
0: fake agency involving Bajabia Mila.
4: This scandal leveled against people started in Bajabia Mila.
0: Yeah.
4: But we should have said so, because the thorough investigation is ongoing. So I think the high time that you should say such a thing is after the thorough investigation. If it doesn't make involvement, then he begins to say something like that. So come to that of the governor that said that he wouldn't pay any ransom to rescue his brother. Well, because if so, that it would encourage the kidnappers to continue in their evil work. It's true. So I commend them. If I thought that there wasn't a plagiarism, like Babuji said. So if that was sincerely done, I say kudos to him, because any ransom is definitely to encourage the kidnapping network.
0: All right.
4: That is my take. Thank you.
0: All right. Thank you for sharing your thoughts. Again, don't forget, WhatsApp 0912894595. That's the WhatsApp line. Hello. Good morning. Yeah, good morning, Sir Bernard.
5: Sir Bernard from Transekul.
0: Welcome.
5: Let me start from a Wike's statement.
0: Okay.
5: Wike should not run before the whistle. A panel has been set by the president. Why is he crying more than the believed? Why is he crying? Except is if let him not cry so that they will not start suspecting him that his hand is in the formation of that fake agent.
0: Okay.
5: He should not cry more than the believed. He shouldn't. Let him face his own work in the FCT. Why is he bothered about this? Is he Bajabia Miller? Then, my brother, Yagasi.
0: Yeah, Sabanan.
5: How can you be paying those who put down their life, our soldiers, which means their welfare is not properly taken care of?
0: Yeah.
5: And you are investing, pushing money, allocating huge sums of money to politicians who are doing nothing in that National House of Assembly. Then the boys that under rain, sun, everything they are there, peeping while we are busy sleeping. Right. And you are paying them peanuts. Man, it's not good.
0: All right, Sabena.
5: We should review that welfare package.
0: Thank you. Thank you for joining us. Yeah, I think the Chief of Army Staff was even saying, you know, the argument is whether or not that 100,000 naira is being paid at this point in time, because what it previously was is 49,000 naira monthly salary to soldiers. I think it's the entry level for recruits, I believe, 49,000 naira. So the argument is whether or not they've even started paying this 100,000 naira, which a lot of people believe is abysmally poor for soldiers who need a lot of morale to do the work that they do, whose lives are at stake whenever they are out on their duty posts. 100,000 naira in 2026 for people who have families. Interesting. 0916-000-4945. We'll take a look at some of the messages on WhatsApp. This one says, good morning. My name is Godi from Amokudi. El-Rufai. For El-Rufai's case, what goes around comes around. The law of karma is still in force. He is reaping the seed that he did sow. All the atrocities he committed were not in vain. Interesting. All right. This one says, Lord Rick Madbezo Boko. Listening to you from Amor Zalafa, the meeting by the president and the army chiefs over the salary disputes shouldn't have been a public discussion, as the welfare of the military should be paramount or paramount duty of the federal government, including an enhanced minimum wage to the military, if a meaningful result is expected in tackling insecurity and growing tensions in the land over insecurity. Okay, this one says, Honorable Prince Charles Okechukwuede from Usude, I won't betray Nigeria's trust by Mr. President. He has already done that. How else can one betray the trust of the people if not by inflicting hunger and hardship on the average Nigerian? This one says, good morning, Nonye from Maryland. President Bola Tinubu has reaffirmed his commitment to serving Nigeria with integrity, stating that he will not betray the trust reposed in him by Nigerians. He emphasized that his administration remains focused on delivering good governance, strengthening the economy, and working towards a more secure and prosperous nation. He called on citizens to remain hopeful and continue supporting efforts aimed at national development. All right, this one says, good morning, Yagaze. I am Uzumachi Gozie, the rapper from Untezi, PDP candidate for Ebonyi State 2027 governorship, saying he will serve only for 4 years if elected, and he will crush poverty in Ebonyi. I advise him to use that money for his election campaign to help people around him, because no vacancy in Ebonyi. Ebonyans are not ready for PDP. The sitting APC governor is doing well. Okay. This one says, good morning. I praise the resilience of the former governor who refused to pay ransom for his two brothers. Yes, even if the abductors want to kill them, let the abductors do that. They will eventually become tired of killing. Ransom payment encourages all this mess. Once more, I praise his hardened heart. Let everyone emulate paying deaf ears to kidnappers' demand. Nweke from Ebonyi. would say this is easier said than done. Anyway, this one says, good morning, Amen from Usude. ISWAP attacks army base. The problem of this country is just the willpower to stop insecurity, because I believe the government has what it takes to tackle it, but they are held... I believe you meant hell-bent in impoverishing this country. God will help us and protect us. This one says, good morning, Waki Bia from Wanu Boji. It beats my imagination that the House of Representatives is requesting for an invitation to the South African envoy to come and answer questions regarding xenophobic attacks on Nigerians and other African nationals. And while they are still waiting for the envoy to honor the invitation, other African countries have already started taking punitive measures, including Ghana, that stopped the South African president from visiting Ghana, including Tanzania and Zimbabwe, who chased away tourists from their beaches recently. All right, this one says, good morning. The salary of security officers should be graduated. Minimum wage for the army should be 500,000 naira, the police 300,000, civil defense and others 200,000 or 250,000. Again, the INEC should try and register deported citizens from South Africa and America. Obaji from Okana. This one says, good morning, Urban Radio. I am Isaiah Fabulous from Delta State. God help Nigeria. All right, this one says, good morning. I wouldn't betray Nigerians' trust by President. Those politicians, or rather these politicians, make us to be angry. The worst of a man is to tell himself a lie, which everyone knows. Does the president still believe that Nigeria trusted the country onto him in 2023, even when he lost Lagos and Abuja, plus some other states? Oh, how I wish that the likes of Honorable Riley Moore, I believe he meant Riley Moore, convinces his president to look into Nigerian elections. Benjamin from Naro Nates. Okay, we'll squeeze in one or two more calls and call it today on Primetime Press this morning. 0916-0004-945. Hello.
6: Yeah, good morning.
0: Good morning.
6: And Gabriel, I'm calling from his so-called, my own, the local government area of
0: Kailan.
6: All right. Yeah, with due respect. Mm-hmm. What reform is Tinubu going to bring to that will make Nigeria happy? I don't think in his 4 years plus administration, and Nigeria is going down, down in every aspect of their life. The economy is bad. High cost of living. High price of PMWF.
0: All right.
6: What am I to talk about? And many others. We are stranded. Let Tinubu resign from that post before 2027.
0: All right. Thank you for joining us, Gabriel. And it's, 3 years plus for President Bola Tinubu so far. And he has ultimately 4 years for the first term. If he wins again, then we can now say 4 years plus. One last call. Let's squeeze that in. Hello, good morning.
7: Good morning, Yagazi.
0: Yeah, good morning, sir.
7: My name is Evangelist Joseph Agwo.
0: Go ahead.
7: My name is
0: Bakali. All right.
7: Yagazi, are you sure that news report is correct?
0: Which one?
7: I won't betray Nigeria's trust.
0: Okay, yeah.
7: No. I'm sure most he must have said is, I'm sorry for betraying Nigeria's trust.
0: Are you putting words in the president's mouth?
7: No, not the president. I'm thinking that the press may have written something wrong. Because I don't understand. I won't betray Nigeria's trust.
0: Uh-huh.
7: It's like the Pope saying, I don't know how to pray the rosary.
0: Mm.
7: Can the Pope say that?
0: Okay.
7: The Pope cannot say, I don't know how to pray the rosary. Trust betrayal and Tinubu, they are related. It's titi.
0: Okay.
7: There's an umbilical cord linking. So I thought he would have said, I am sorry. That's what I thought he had said, though. Maybe the press didn't capture him well.
0: All right.
7: he can't be saying, I won't betray Nigeria trust when you are betraying it as you are talking. Yagaze, is there anybody who is paid well in Nigeria? Nigerians earn slave salaries. Is there anybody? Yagaze, I'm a professor. If I tell you what I'm earning, you weep for me. Is there anybody who is paid well? Nigerians get enslaved. The only people that pay get paid well in Nigeria are those who are working for private companies like communication, those who work for oil companies, and of course, the politicians. A counselor earns more than me, a professor. So who is paid well in Nigeria? Everybody is a slave here.
0: All right, Evangelist, we've run out
7: you
0: of time.
7: You cross to Benin Republic, Yagazi, and join a radio station in Benin Republic.
0: Yeah.
7: You earn 3 times more than you are earning there as a private person, even though those of you in private, I don't know, you earn better.
0: Anyway, thank you. Thank you, Evangelist Joseph. Thank you for joining us. Generally, you know, bad payments is a reflection of the economy. And whether or not there are riches in Nigeria is something for argument. Of course, Nigeria is rich. It's just the management of the resources that is the problem and the equitable distribution of it across, divides is where the problem is. Anyway, thank you so much for joining us. We appreciate all the thoughts that you've shared today on Primetime Press. I'll leave now. Banky coming through 8 a.m. Urban Sports, 9 a.m. I'll be back here with Chioma Nwasamba and our guest, and we will be talking politics, governance, some of these topical issues will be raised today. Join us for that conversation. I am Yagase. Good morning.
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13: Public service announcement. This is to inform all candidates who made Enugu State University of Science and Technology their first choice institution in the 2026 UTME and scored 160 and above that online screening of candidates for admission into ASUT has commenced. 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The online registration will close on Saturday, 15th August 2026. 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Announcer, Ambrose G. Ugu, Registrar.

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Good morning. Welcome to Urban Sports on 94.5 Urban Radio Enugu. Here are the headlines for some of the major stories. France has scored twice to end Morocco and Africa's hope at the FIFA World Cup. Matt Gay, Rice, major doubt for England against Norway. Nigeria unveils squads for 2026 African Junior Volleyball Championships. More of this in the news. I am Banky O.

Kylian Mbappe scored his 8th goal of this World Cup, and Ousmane Dembele also converted his chance after Kylian Mbappe initially missed the penalty, as France defeated Morocco 2-0 to move to the semi-finals of the FIFA World Cup. Mbappe won the first half penalty when it was fouled by Manchester United defender Nazar Mazraoui, but his poorly hit spot kick was comfortably saved by Yassin Bono. The Real Madrid striker made amends in the 60th minute with a superb curling effort from just inside the penalty area to give France a deserved lead. Ballon d'Or holder Ousmane Dembele doubled France's advantage 6 minutes later when he was allowed to run at the Moroccan defence with his low strike finding the net. Despite Bruno getting a hand to the ball, Mbappe's goal moves him level with Argentina's Lionel Messi at this tournament. Although the Frenchman is now top in the race for the Golden Boot, has just registered more assists than his former PSG teammate.

former Liverpool boss Jurgen Klopp has reviewed how Durant's lead on the private jet and food for Kylian Mbappe and his family in an attempt to sign the French striker before he opted to join Paris Saint-Germain in 2017. The German said it was the most expensive non-transfer the club had invested in as they courted the then Monaco forward, who was just 18 at the time, speaking before France defeated Morocco 2-0 yesterday to reach the World Cup semi-finals. Klopp, who is working for Magenta TV as a pundit at the tournament, said the Real Madrid man had been wanted by Liverpool. He went on to explain how a flight was taken from Blackpool to Nice in France, where the entire Mbappe family boarded a private jet with five rooms or something. Mbappe, who is now 27, is represented by his mother, who runs a consulting company for professional footballers. England defender Jared Quansah has been given a two-match ban for his red card against Mexico. Quansah was sent off in the 54th minute of the 3-2 win following a high challenge on Jesus Gallardo. It was classed as serious foul play, meaning the Bayer Leverkusen player was handed an extra match on top of the automatic one-game suspension by FIFA's disciplinary committee. Former Liverpool man Quansah will miss Saturday's quarter-final with Norway and a potential semi-final against Argentina or Switzerland. Quansah's 23 will be available if England reach the final in New Jersey on the 19th of July. The Football Association was considering whether to appeal, but under the tournament regulations, there's no avenue to contest the ban. England and Manchester City defender Bagay will be assessed today to see if he is fit to play in Saturday's World Cup quarter-final against Norway. The centre-back had a slight hamstring injury following England's 3-2 victory over Mexico in the last 16 at the Azteca Stadium. Meanwhile, right-back Reece James returned to training as expected on Thursday and is in contention for the game, but Declan Rice did not train again because of a sickness bug. Initially, it was hoped Gay was carrying muscular fatigue and would be fit to face Norway, but it's understood the Manchester City defender has an hamstring strain. Gay is desperate to prove his fitness and remains optimistic he can be involved. If he cannot train with the squad on Friday, then there will be a major doubt over his inclusion against Norway tomorrow. Midfielder Rice is understood to have missed a second successive day of training because of a sickness bug.

And to some transfer stories, Arsenal signed goalkeeper Ilan Meslier on a free transfer from Leeds on a two-year deal with the option to extend for a further year. Meslier made 215 appearances across seven seasons with the Yorkshire club, keeping 70 clean sheets. The French goalkeeper is 26, said he cannot wait to win trophies with the biggest club in England. Meslier lost his place as the number one at Leeds United, was out of contract this summer and therefore available on a free transfer. Meslier arrives as third choice goalkeeper behind Raya and Arrizabalaga. If Arrizabalaga does depart, then Meslier could be promoted into the number two role. Meslier's arrival is expected to mean 20-year-old goalkeeper Tommy Seaford leaves on loan this summer.

Scottish Premiership champion Celtic are in discussion to extend the contract of Nigerian striker Kelechi Iheanacho after an impressive spell at the club. Celtic manager Martin O'Neill has confirmed his desire to keep Iheanacho beyond his current contract, with negotiations already underway over a contract extension. The former Supergoose forward joined Celtic last summer on a one-year contract that included an option for an extension, but parties are now working towards activating a longer-term agreement. Despite attracting interest from other clubs, Iheanacho's priority remains staying at Celtic in Scotland. The discussions are understood to be progressively positive, with both the player and the club keen to continue their partnership ahead of the new season. An agreement is yet to be finalised, but talks are set to be on the right track as Celtic look to secure the services of the Nigerian international for the foreseeable future. And back home, debutant Atland Queens and Ikorodu City will be aiming to upset Nigeria's established football order when they contest the finals of the 2026 President Federation Cup tomorrow at the Stephen Keshi Stadium in Asaba. The women's final will kick off at 12 noon, with Atland Queens taking on two-time champions Nassau Amazons, while the men's final between defending champions El Kanemi Warriors and first-time finalist Ikorodu City is scheduled for 4 p.m. The Confederation of African Football CAF Zone West B has announced revised date for its 2026 WAFU B competitions as part of efforts to improve the scheduling and overall organization of its tournament across the region. According to the regional football body, the updated calendar is designed to ensure better alignment with both CAF and FIFA competition schedules, while creating a more efficient framework for member associations. CAF Zone West B stated that the adjustment will also optimize tournament organization, provide participating team with improved preparation time, and enhance the visibility of our competitions held within the zone. The regional body expressed appreciation to its member associations and partners for their continued support and commitment to the growth and development of football in West Africa. The revised competition dates expected to help participating nations better coordinate their domestic and international football activities ahead of the 2026 campaign. And to basketball, Nigeria's under-18 D Tigers delivered a commanding performance on the road, thrashing Burkina Faso 98-54 points in a one-sided affair that showcased their depth and dominance in the FIBA under-18 African Championship qualifiers. The Nigerian young stars controlled the game from tip-off to the final buzzer, building a substantial lead and never looking back. Leading the charge for the D Tigers were Victor Waffle and Joshua Ogbonna, who each poured in 18 points. Thomas Agbu Oko chipped in with 16 points, while Victor Endurance Sunday came close to a double-double, finishing with 17 points and 9 rebounds. Nigeria's bench also contributed significantly, ensuring the team maintained intensity throughout the contest. The D-Tigers' ability to share the ball and execute on both ends of the floor was evident as they outscored Burkina Faso by a wide margin in multiple quarters. The Nigerian Volleyball Federation has invited 44 players to the national training camp ahead of the 2026 African Junior Volleyball Championships, scheduled to take place in Egypt. The selected athletes comprise 22 players for the under-19 girls team and 22 for the under-18 boys team. The players were drawn from clubs competing in the Nigerian Premier Volleyball League, National Division 1 League and National Division 2 League. According to the Federation, the camping program will commence today at the High Performance Center, where both teams will begin preparation for the continental competition. The NVBF expressed confidence in the quality of the selected players, noting that they arrive in camp in good competitive shape following the conclusion of the first phase
of the 2026 National Volleyball League. The Federation also believes both teams have the potential to secure qualification for the FIVB World Championships, with the technical crew expected to assess the players during the camping exercise before finalizing the squads.

And finally, in tennis, Britain's Arthur Ferry says we use the crowd to his advantage against Germany's Alexander Zverev in the Wimbledon semi-final today. Wildcard Ferry is on a remarkable run after winning back-to-back five-set matches to reach the quarterfinals, then beating French Open runner-up Flavio Cobolli in the last eight in straight set on Wednesday. But French Open champion Zverev will be another step up in quality as Ferry looks to become just the second Briton after Andy Murray to reach the men's singles Wimbledon final in tennis open era, which began in 1968. That's all we have in the news. Talking point next.

0: Yes, we crashed out in the quarterfinals of the FIFA World Cup. That's Africa. Morocco crashed out yesterday. They were beaten by France, 2-0, and they were never in that game. In fact, it looked like the worst Moroccan performance at the FIFA World Cup this time around. Apart from the first half that we saw against Canada, the game, they chased the game throughout. They don't understand. They were not bold enough to come and attack France, and maybe they didn't have it in them to attack France. And a lot of conversations because Sabari was missing in that game, obviously, because of injury. And now you look at the bench of Morocco, because they were beaten. So you look at what happened, the bench, because they lacked a number 9 in that game. They lacked a focal point where all balls would go through, go to in the middle of the pack. And I remember seeing the lineup, and I remember that they have a quality on the bench. Ayoub El Kabi, I think, is of Olympiacos, who didn't get to taste action yesterday when Morocco needed a win against France. The experience of Kabi was left empty on the bench yesterday. Right, for Morocco, they didn't quite play well. I will say that again. And when you look at the stats from yesterday's match, we had 52% ball possession for the Moroccans. We had 48% for France. Shot on target, 8 shot on target for France, including a Kylian Mbappe penalty saved in that game. And just 1 shot on target for Morocco. You look at shot off target, 9 for France, 3 for Morocco. Block shot, 5 for France, 1 for Morocco. So it was a complete assault on the defense of Morocco. And Yassine Bounou held his own on 2 occasions, but he could not stop the thunderbolt from Kylian Mbappe and the slithering shot from Ousmane Dembele, the current owner of the Ballon d'Or. So you also look at the number of fouls, look at the number of corner kicks. In all, France dominated Morocco. Morocco didn't stand a chance. In fact, the last FIFA World Cup in 2022, Morocco put up a better fight against France compared to the performance from last night. And just maybe this French national team is the greatest French team ever. If they win the FIFA World Cup, they might be the greatest French team ever, better than the one that won the World Cup 4 years ago, and maybe better than that of France 98. I can't really tell now, but they are shaping up to be the best French team ever. They want to add a third star to their stars. Kylian Mbappe is leading that charge, and is leading with grace and swagger. So they won that game yesterday, and Kylian Mbappe took his total number of goals in this tournament to 8, 12 goals in the knockout stages of the FIFA World Cup. And he's on how many World Cup goals now? I think 20 World Cup goals now. 20 World Cup goals now for Kylian Mbappe. And he still has 2 more World Cups to come his way. He's currently 27. He can still play with 8 more years. He can still play, honorary. He can still be part of the FIFA. If you have Lionel Messi playing at 39 and you have Ronaldo playing at 41, that means Kylian Mbappe can still play, do 2 more World Cups. And with his current form, his discipline in front of goal, and you also look at taking care of his body, man can still do 2 more World Cups. So overall, it might just be the greatest World Cup player or the greatest national team player of all time with the way it's going. Performance like no other from Olise also yesterday. So no hope, African team, all of us crashed out. We are back home. And Morocco led the charge. They returned yesterday. They didn't do well against France. You can tell me about what you saw in that game, or you want to say it's a referee issue once again, come and tell me about that. 0916205945, 0916204945, on the WhatsApp 0912894595. Chooks said his head is telling him that France will win. His head is telling him that Morocco will win. And his heart is saying France will win, that he's going to follow his head. Come on, get out of here. Good morning to you.
1: Good morning, Banky.
0: Yes, your name and location.
1: All
0: right, go ahead.
1: Yeah, France, Morocco didn't come to the party yesterday.
0: Not at all.
1: And the people that came to the party won the match. And when you did not come to the party, you should go home, packing your bag. Yeah. For that yesterday match, I didn't see Morocco playing the team. They were just defending. That is not how they played against Brazil. They should come out and play France, man to man. But it's like there was a little respect for France yesterday. So Africa should just wait for the next World Cup to know whether they can still win it.
0: Africans should wait for the next World Cup to see if... You say Africa should wait for the next World Cup now to see if they can win it.
1: And for Kylian Mbappe, he still has more records to break.
0: That boy is the best.
1: He will win the highest goal scorer of this tournament. I know this defeat is more painful to Messi fans. Because they wanted France to lose.
0: No, you can't want to lose. France will not lose. France are the best team in this tournament. And the only team that can stop them in this tournament is possibly Spain. I don't even see that England are unsure about their defense, because Matt Gay might not be available against Norway tomorrow, first of all. Declan Rice need to be fit for that game, but if he's not fit, they still have Anderson in that game. They have Kobbie Mainoo, who has not tasted action at the FIFA World Cup at all. Yes, if I'm sure they've watched all their game at 90 minutes, I'm not sure Kobbie Mainoo has played for them. So they have quality also. 091-600-5945, 091-600-4945. For Jarek Kwanzaa, is going to miss two matches. The next time he can taste action if England makes it to the FIFA World Cup final. And according to FIFA, there's no opportunity of an appeal in this tournament. But then there's Folarin Balogun, who is the president of the United States. Good morning to you.
2: Yeah, good morning to you, Banking. What, Emmanuel calling you from Ebonyi State?
0: Emmanuel, go ahead.
2: Yeah, I think when we were saying it last night, the people thought that we are not giving Africa the chance. somebody called this morning and said that the approach from Morocco is not, they would have come out. If they come out against the France, they would have been battered. The 5-0. You don't come out against a team that you know that is better than you in all aspects. In fact, from their defense to the goalkeeper to the attack, you
0: complete.
2: Can't compare Moroccan team to
0: the they are complete.
2: There is no way they had nothing. There is no way you can compare these two teams. So that's the best approach for Morocco. The fact remains, the French are better team compared to Morocco. So they should just accept it because it is 2-0. I think it is more respectable when it is 2-0. It should be more than 2. With the
0: you also have to look at the fact that it's a knockout stage. You should be able to give everything possible, try everything possible. But that didn't work out. Sitting back will not end anything.
2: Yes, I love the fact that France is going to play Spain, right? Because I don't see Belgium doing anything against it. I am going to predict that Spain is going to beat Belgium. I will put my money. And I believe that it's going to happen. So it's France against Spain. I am looking towards it. Let's see what will happen.
0: Yes.
2: Thank you this morning. And God bless you.
0: Thank you very much. 091-600-5945. Spain versus Belgium by 8 p.m. tonight. The second quarterfinal of the FIFA World Cup. Spain versus Belgium. It's by 8 p.m. tonight. Yes, Spain are growing into the tournament. Belgium are also waxing stronger. They were inspired by Folarin Balogun's rescinded red card. Suspended red card. And they tore apart the host nation 4-1. Of course, the host nation also included in that game. Good morning to you.
3: Yeah, thank you. Good morning.
0: Hey, my guy. How far now? How you doing?
3: The truth is that, you know, Morocco deceived us, you know.
0: Morocco did what?
3: They deceived us.
0: They deceived you.
3: they are good. They are not that kind of good, you know. I was watching them and I was like, is this Morocco?
0: Mm.
3: You know, they didn't come to play yesterday. They didn't come to play at all. They were not, I don't know, they were not moving forward. They were just, man, I don't understand their game plan. They came
0: yesterday.
3: Even from behind, they'll have balls. Israel, I don't know how to shoot again. When they get close to the 18, they can't even shoot. I don't know what
0: you cannot shoot now. How can you shoot when they are with the ball? When they are with the ball, do you see the number of French players that are ready to recover the ball? France didn't give them space at all. They didn't even give Achraf Hakimi space to see. France didn't give. So when you are with the ball, you look at Mancuni already close to you. You're looking at William Saliba withdrawing from the back, coming from the bank to cover spaces. And you also look at Upamecano. They shut down any kind of inspiration, any kind of
3: idea. And nobody wants to take initiative. Nobody among them wants to
0: take it now. When there's no initiative to take, will you take it?
3: I was highly disappointed.
0: I know, man. It's cool. Thank you, my friend. 091-600-0594. Chooks, are you not going to call to come and bite your humble bites? Good morning to you.
4: Good morning, Becky.
0: How are you now?
4: I'm fine, my big brother.
0: Yeah, I know. Go ahead, man.
4: Okay, thank you, like, seriously. Morocco, a little bit clinic in Damas yesterday.
0: They were what?
4: A little bit clinic, but not at the finish, you know.
0: Clinic.
4: In the securing ball. You understand? I'm doing some presses. You understand? But that's the finishing.
0: They did not do anything. They did not even get chance to finish or be clinical.
4: That's what I'm telling you. That's the problem they have for them to fire up. You understand? They should have the fire cylinders like our France was doing to them.
0: How can you do it? Tell me how you can do it against a team like France with that performance.
4: But the accuracy of them securing balls. That's what's to them. They have this massive marking. They were choking. Like, seriously, but when they come into the second half, I started seeing something different. But like I told you that yesterday, that we really wanted Morocco to advance. But there's no problem, at least. Like someone always tell me, if you know you want to buy World Cup, try to face the toughest team. That is only to show. I'm seeing another episode of France-Argentina final again.
0: Mm-hmm.
4: That is only to.
0: Okay.
4: So, thank you. I have to go from Abba.
0: Thank you. Come on. Thank you very much. 091-600. 5945. So we're already writing off Belgium against Spain. Is that what we are saying? That Belgium don't stand a chance? Or we are already excited about Spain versus France semi final? Spain versus Argentina final? Okay, yeah, let's wait and see. Good morning to you. Hello.
5: Good morning.
0: Good morning. Thank you.
5: My name is Joseph A.
0: Good morning, Joseph.
5: Banky.
0: Yes.
5: Did anybody expect anything? Morocco beating France was a wish.
0: Yes, a wish. A wish, with that quality of France. I'm even going to ask you, this quality of French team that you're currently watching, and France 98... Which one do you think, if they end up winning?
5: Why are you reading my mind, Banky?

0: Why are you reading my mind?
1: And France 98.
0: Because I was about to make this comment.
1: And not only that, and Brazil 2002.
0: Frank,
1: thank you. Am I reaching too far?
0: I was about to take you on. I was about to warn you that it's not only Gen Z's that are listening to you, that the people of your age are also listening to
1: yes.
0: you. Yes. This squad in 1998 is a deeper squad than this current one. Do you know that Ahmed Jaquet left perhaps the two most brilliant players of France to that World Cup because he felt they were becoming too big and everybody was screaming, how are they going to go to the World Cup without David Ginola and Eric Cantona?
1: Yes. And both of them.
0: And Ahmed Jaquet dropped them. This squad that has Manuel Amoros, Jean Tigana, Michel Platin. Come on. Banky, do you remember that quarter final between France and Brazil in 1998?
1: Yes.
0: Oh, sorry. I think I'm mixing up something. Sorry, 1986.
1: Which one are you talking about?
0: sorry. I'm mixing up things. So sorry. I was referring to 1986. Sorry. I'm referring to 1986. So no verse. Hi. Do you know how far?
1: Don't go that far. It's too far. I beg now.
0: Because after watching that team. Yeah. And they couldn't win. I just told my friends there in Lagos that it would take France 10 years to raise a squad that would be similar.
1: But look at the one for the 1998. Yes. The 2002 squad for Brazil and this current French squad. The excitement.
0: Exactly. I think I'm... Okay, sorry. I give up. My mind was in 1986. I forgot that.
1: Why are you in 1986?
0: Sorry. So I think this particular squad is particularly phenomenal, especially from all departments. You know, from all departments.
1: Just look at Saliba. Of course, we know.
0: That's what I wanted to say. Saliba is like a wall you build across. So. But if I were Morocco, do you know what I would have done?
1: Yeah.
0: If I lose, I lose.
1: Let me just play my
0: attack
1: game.
0: Attack has always been the best form of defense. Let me collect 5-0, 6-0, no problem. No, it no go good.
1: And that's why when people were criticizing Arsenal against PSG, because that's the PSG team in the champion in the French national team. The top players. When people are criticizing Arsenal to go all out against the PSG, and Arsenal that has Bukayo Saka struggling and Martin Odegaard struggling with injury, you know, it's difficult to match them.
0: Okay, are you saying they are low on the capacity to have done that?
1: They are, yes. And I also felt that there was the coach ridiculed one of their legends in the team and didn't even play him at all, talking about not playing this guy. Ayub El Kabi. It was on the bench for 90 minutes.
0: I don't know. You remember what happened in the Senegalese team too, when that guy said he will not even play for the coach again.
1: Thank you very much. We'll go now.
0: Thank you.
1: All right. 091-600-5945. Let's look at what we have on WhatsApp. The only black man from Ago says, sad to see Coco Gauff miss out once again on this Wimbledon. She needs to improve, honestly. The Morocco I watched yesterday is a negative one compared to the ones I started this World Cup. Kudos to France. Three consecutive World Cup semifinals. No big child's play. Hope Joseph brings us up open sport. Thank you. Right, good morning, Banky. I'm Isaac from Garriki. He said about last night's game, France outsplit Morocco. I supported Morocco to win, but they don't have the quality yesterday. They don't have the quality at all. Even if they go back home and raise the team, they don't have the quality to beat France, I have to tell you. But congratulations to them. At least they are better than Nigerian Super Eagles. Have a nice day ahead. We did not bring Super Eagles to the table for banter this morning. What is going on with you, man? All right, later today for the Wimbledon 2026 men's singles, Arthur Ferry, the man on a roller coaster run from United Kingdom will take on Alexander Zverev. The game is by 1:30 today. And Jannik Sinner will take on veteran, of course, legend of the game, Novak Djokovic by 3:30. Two semi-final matches by night to decide who will be in the final. Of course, we'll talk about them on Urban Sport. 091-600-5945. Good morning to you.
2: Good morning.

0: Okay.
1: We remain the same if they want.
0: Come on.
1: Bye-bye.
0: Thank you very much, guys. 091-6000-5945. Okay, at this point, we might be stepping out of the studio. Good morning to you.
2: Morning to you, Banky.
0: Hey, yes, your name and location.
2: It's going to Maryland. Well done, oh.
0: 1 minute for you, and we go. Go
2: on. Okay, I told the line of evangelism. Mm-hmm. In fact, I said it last time, football continues to deteriorate in time. In fact, you see, let me tell you, even that last French team that won the World Cup, he's still better than this current team. I'm telling you.
0: The one that had Olivier Giroud, Antoine Griezmann, and Kylian Mbappe.
2: Even this Dembele, Mbappe, Pogba, Kante.
0: No, I mean, I will not accept that one, no.
2: No, I disagree. How can you compare to many Labios and Pogba, Kante? Even this guy that retired from Madrid and went to Man U, the defender, I'm forgetting his name now, that played Man U last now and retired 2 years ago. You can compare. You compare to many about Kante, Pogba. Mbappe.
0: See, you also one thing you also have to understand is the structure of football has changed from the last 8 years.
2: Is that big teams have deteriorated? It's Joachim Löw retired from Germany. Germany has not remained the same. Same with Brazil. Even at some other big team level. See, the irony this is that so many big teams have dropped in quality for the past 4 or 5 years now. That's why they're having it.
0: But we can see the quality of the French national team now. Look at the attack. Look at the mid. Look at the attack. What I'm saying is.
2: 1998, even the last one that won the World Cup.
0: I'm telling you,
2: unequivocally, that they are not better.
0: Well. That is subjective. So what I am saying is, you mentioned all these midfielders. The structure of football has changed entirely. It's only Rabiot and Manu Kone that is in the midfield for France. The rest are attackers, and they are bloody attackers, bro. Bloody. You have just two midfield pivots.
2: And now you cannot compare it with complete team of 1998 of Zinedine Zidane.
0: You know that it was just a question. I'm not saying they are better. I just asked.
2: The last one that won the World Cup.
0: They are better than the last one. In my opinion, they are better than the last one that won the World Cup.
2: I beg to disagree to that.
0: It's okay. Okay, well done, it's okay. Thank you very much. All right, guys, we'll have to leave return later tonight, and it's going to be Belgium against Spain, and yes, the second quarterfinal match of the FIFA World Cup. Thank you very much. Before I leave the amazing sport fact, today in 2016, Portugal won the European Championship for the first time. Eder's 109th-minute strike won the game against host France in extra time, and the very first European title for Portugal, lifted by, of course, the legend himself, Cristiano Ronaldo. Thank you very much. Return later tonight by 7:30 p.m. I am Banky O. Good morning to you.

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2: 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Ha! 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We go continue this talk later.
3: Oh boy, you don't talk. 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
3: Is friendship really necessary in a romantic relationship? Or is love enough? Let me speak to you today on why what cannot stand as friendship will not survive as marriage. You know, one Swahili proverb says, friendship is the foundation of a lasting home. In other words, what lasts is built on connection beyond emotion. Ladies and gentlemen, there's a silent weakness in many relationships that appears strong on the surface, but they lack depth at its core. It's the absence of friendship. Many relationships are built on attraction, sustained by excitement, driven by emotion, but lack the one element that stabilizes everything else, friendship. Friendship is not an addition to relationship. It's the foundation of the relationship. It's the ability to connect beyond attraction, relate beyond romance, enjoy presence without pressure. It's the space where authenticity thrives, where communication flows, where understanding develops naturally. Without friendship, relationships become performance. Many people enter relationships seeking romance but neglect friendship. They prioritize attraction over connection. They build on excitement instead of understanding. And when the excitement fades, as it eventually will, there is nothing substantial to sustain the relationship. Because what is not built on friendship cannot endure change. Relationship is not just about building, it's also about bonding. Friendship also builds resilience. When challenges arise, and they definitely will, friendship provides that stability you need. It allows you to navigate difficulty with understanding and with support, because friends stand together, especially in tough times. Many relationships struggle because they skip friendship. They move quickly into romance without building connection. And when pressure comes, there is no foundation to sustain them, because foundation determines strength. Friendship also requires time. It cannot be rushed. It must be developed. It must be nurtured. And it must be sustained. Because depth takes time. And here's the final word. If you cannot enjoy someone as a friend, you will struggle to sustain them as a partner. Because marriage is not sustained by romance. It is sustained by relationship. Understand that friendship is not optional. It is essential. Without it, relationships lack depth, lack stability, and lack resilience. You must understand that romance may attract, but only friendship will sustain.
2: Thank you for listening. 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

0: Yes, who is there?
1: Grandpa, it's me.
0: Oh, my child, how are you doing today?
1: I'm fine. Grandpa, can I have milk or sweet?
0: I have only one here, and I'll take it after my meal. Check with your dad.
1: Grandpa, give me.
2: What's the problem?
1: Grandpa.

0: That's Grandpa's usual habit of hiding one in his pocket and showing you another one.
1: Okay now, my child. Here is Milkos. Have it.
2: Oh, yeah. Thank you, Grandpa.
1: This is the same way I used to play with your father in those days.
2: I love you, Milkos.
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19: Why do we talk? 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

0: 4 minutes gone past 9, good morning to you. Welcome to the Urban Parliament on Urban Radio 94.5 FM. Today is the 10th day in the month of July 2026. It's a Friday morning. A very fine Friday here in the Coal City, wherever you're listening to us from. It's time for you to join us and begin conversations on critical socio-political issues. Today, we will raise an issue and ask you to submit your ideas, your insights to the conversation, believing that when we hear from you and you hear from us, we cross-pollinate our divergent views. My name is Yagazi Obiwani Ozala.
1: And I am Choma Omasamba. Good morning, our darling parliamentarians.

0: Today on the Urban Parliament, we look at the issue of state police again, especially as we know that the House of Representatives has passed the Constitutional Amendment Bill to establish state police. Likewise, the Senate has also passed its version of that constitutional amendment after deliberations on critical issues regarding state police. So right now, because this is a constitutional amendment, passage by the National Assembly alone is not enough. The bill has been transmitted to the 30 states' Houses of Assembly, where we expect at least 24 states, that's two-thirds of the states in the country, to approve it before it can be presented to President Bola Ahmed Tinubu for assent. So yeah, if at least 24 states' legislatures approve the amendments, the National Assembly certifies the ratification, the bill is then forwarded to the President, and once assented to or otherwise validly completed under the constitutional process, states that choose to establish their own police forces can begin doing so under the framework created by the amendment. So yeah, given that background, it's also worthy of note what happened just yesterday in Abuja during a summit regarding state policing. So yeah, Arise News convened a summit on state police where experts were summoned, thought leaders, legal minds, constitution reformers, politicians all gathered in one hall to talk about state police. The theme of the conversation was building a national consensus for state police and national security. And we had several governors there. Our own governor, Governor Peter Ndubuisi-Simba, was amongst the panelists who spoke. We saw Governor Daud Alawal, who I was, you know, highlighting some of the statements that he made with regard to state police, which is very much, he is very much in support of. He also spoke on the panel. We saw the Deputy Speaker, Ben Carlo, former Chief of Defense Staff, Iraba was there. The Senate leader was there, Wayemi Bamidele. Governor Soludo spoke virtually on that summit, and you know, Senator Shomole and a host of others. The ideas were, you know, interesting. The ideas that they shared during that state policing summit in Abuja. And we'll be sharing some of the things that they said. Just take a listen to this, and we will be right back.
1: It's key in policing. So we said, okay, let us unbundle what we have at the moment so that response time to instances of crime will be quicker. We said it is also to bring it closer to the people who understand the terrain.
2: I'm happy with the development about the state police because it allows us to hold, to keep to our responsibility and for our people also to hold us accountable as far as the security situation is concerned in our respective states. And that's why I've been part and parcel of this process. And I strongly believe by the time we have this state police in place, it will go a long way in solving a lot of the challenges, and we can now bear our names as proper chief security officers of our respective states.
3: It is necessary for us to look at how the federal police currently is structured, the logistics, the equipment, the training, among several other indicators. And for state police, I also believe that the same thing has to be done, such that training establishments need to be established. The protocols for training, the equipping, and among several other details need to be specified.
4: Those who express the fear of abuse only talk of political abuse. If the state police is not well funded, it's not only state actors or politicians that can abuse this. Let me tell you, business class, members of business class can also abuse it. Some other organizations, even criminals, the cabals, can abuse it because it's a question of he who pays the piper dictating the tune.
5: Responsibilities are being devolved from the federal government to states, but without corresponding drastic revisions of the revenue allocation formula. Federal government still retains about 53%. People believe that if we're actually going to have sustainable federalism, in which you have what I might call the true pyramid, the base is where the resource, and we keep a lean center, as it were.
1: We must have in place a commitment to ensure that the public get value for money released. Check how much has been released over the past 20 years to the Nigeria Police Force for barrack maintenance. And go to the barrack and see whether there is any evidence that such funds was actually injected into the system.
6: Policing is not the only panacea to insecurity. It has to be an all-of-society approach. It has to be great constitutional reforms, legal reforms. It has to be judicial reforms. It has to be education. It has to be kinetic. It has to be non-kinetic.
7: An executive bill passed by the Senate and a different one passed by the National Assembly. No citizen has seen those bills nor participated in reviewing them, as citizens are entitled to do. If we are talking about using the police to protect citizens, and citizens are not part of it, who will the politicians be doing business with? Bandits and terrorists? Are they the interlocutors that the politicians will be doing business with? Why are they so afraid of citizens that none is invited to the table?
8: On the matter,
9: no country can shoot itself to peace. You must be able to bring the kinetic and the non-kinetic working together. And I've said it repeatedly, the kinetic aspect is just about 25-30%. The non-kinetic, which has to do with dialogue, discussion, understanding, together with the communities, because these terrorists live within the communities.
10: We have heard of the problems that may arise from state police, and they must take safeguards against all justice. So many IGs have gone through, they've all been opposed to state police. So many presidents have all been opposed to state police because they don't want to lose the power at the highest level.
0: All right, you could hear voices there. Even the Minister of Defense, General Christopher Musa, was there, spoke extensively. Also, the Governor of Enugu State said something with regards to the Enugu experience. Let's just take a listen to him and then come back.
11: I believe that the security and welfare, of course, would be the primary responsibility of government. And so that constitutional responsibility exists. What we're essentially saying here is, do we have the operational authority to match that responsibility so that those that are responsible for certain outcomes are equally provided with the tools to deliver those outcomes? And there is no doubt that the current model is not sufficient to, you know, deal with the threats we're facing as a country. You may, as a governor, want immediate action. And the response to that action may change, delayed, or sometimes diluted. Because, you know, matters of security is measured in minutes. That quick response, you must be in a position where you're able to act swiftly. And if the Enugu experience is anything to go by, that essentially is what we did in Enugu that enabled us to drive down the violent crime by over 90%. And I think that it just speaks to the importance and, you know, why we can't even be sitting here debating whether or not decentralizing policing system is necessary. Because I think that's a settled debate.
0: All right. Those are the words of all those who gathered there. Not all, but, you know, many of them captured in those clips that were played this morning. So on their side, there is this approval that has now been given by the Senate, an approval of 403 billion naira police trust fund for 2025 and 2026. That was done yesterday. The funds from that trust fund will be used to procure operational vehicles, equipment, rehabilitate police barracks and stations, and train and retrain personnel, and implement other intervention programs aimed at improving policing nationwide. All right, so we'll delve into the conversation this morning and see what we can make of it with regards to all of those concerns and the optimism with regards to state police. Let's see if this is what this parliament shares and if there are peculiar things, issues that will be raised on the conversation this morning. So join us, promises to be an interesting one.
8: Barrister Sidi Obey joins us this morning. He's a legal practitioner. Good morning, Barrister Obey. Good to have you.
12: Good morning, Chairman. Good morning, Yagazi. Good morning, our listeners.
0: Good morning, Barrister Obey. Thank you for joining us. So the state police thing has been getting a lot of attention. I know that assembly after assembly, we've seen, you know, issues on state police pop up. But some people will say that it's more expedited in this particular administration and under this 10th assembly, with the way that it has gone through the House of Representatives and the Senate and how they have, you know, done their own thing, even though some people are still asking for scrutiny over what has been done and even transparency with regards to what the details are. I believe you had Chidi Odinkalo, Professor Chidi, you know, state that there was some sort of lack of citizen participation in the entire process of drafting and, you know, putting up this amendment. What are your thoughts with regards to this? Do you have the bill? Have you seen it? Do you have concerns that, you know, citizens' participation is very much needed?
12: I only came across the highlights of the bill.
0: Okay.
12: I've not really had the opportunity of scrutinizing the contents of that bill. Be that as it may, I said this morning that the two divides, as far as the consent bill is concerned, they don't actually have the interest of the Nigerian people in picture.
8: They don't. Why?
12: The governors, most governors, are clamoring that they've been encountering challenges in performing their constitutional responsibility of safeguarding lives and property through the instrumentality of the state police. Whereas many members of the current police force, both the past inspector generals of police, they've always put up a firm resistance against the establishment of a state police. And in time past, they've offered reasons for towing that line of argument.
0: Mm.
12: On the face of it, it will look as if that line of argument is being pushed forward for the benefit of the Nigerian people. But in my own opinion, that argument is being pushed forward, is being put forward because some persons are benefiting from the status quo. They wouldn't like a situation whereby there are the decentralization of the security architecture of the nation. On the part of the governors, I'm able to say that the clamor for the creation of state police is being fueled by their desire to have firm control over what I refer to as an instrument of intimidation of the Nigerian people.
0: Mm.
12: And that's why we witnessed the hasty approach, the hasty attention that was accorded to this particular bill. And to a great extent, I agree with the position of Professor Chidi Odinkalo. I know some persons may be tempted to say that Nigerians are fond of attacking or criticizing many laudable propositions. And for those who believe that maybe some of us are kicking against the establishment of a state police, I will only say that I wish them the very best.
0: Mm.
12: And I hope and pray that we all be alive to witness what will happen if the Nigeria of today is allowed to have its own state police. And then, with the current structure on ground,
0: mm-hmm.
12: while putting into consideration the manner in which this law is being enacted without the input of a vast majority of the Nigerian people, without giving the Nigerian people the opportunity of scrutinizing word by word the provisions of this envisaged law, you ask the question whether I've come across the bill.
0: Mm-hmm.
12: Yes, it is not the duty of the lawmakers to deliver copies of this bill to every Nigerian citizen.
0: Of course.
12: That is the truth. Mm. Considering the sensitive nature of this envisaged law, I'm able to say that adequate publicity should have been accorded to this bill. And secondly, this bill, to a great extent, should be made freely available on all available social media platforms and on all available government websites.
0: Mm.
12: I know that the National Assembly, I will not be surprised if I should come across that bill there, but at least to attract adequate citizen participation, to scrutinize the various provisions of this envisaged law, and also to create room for Nigerians to make input. Now, having said that, the main issue is that what is about playing out goes beyond the issue of state policing. We are now examining the foundation of federalism in our nation, because Nigeria, as we all know, is being referred to as a federal state, even though in reality we tend to practice a unitary system of government, going by our history, you know, with the intervention of the military in the 1966 under the watch of the then JTU Agu Ironsi. Having said that, if you're talking about creating a state police, I think the lawmakers, both at the federal and state level, who are pushing for the creation of state police, they are also expected to take a look at the exclusive and concurrent legislative list. Because now, if you set up a state police, questions will arise, and these questions, even obtaining civilized democracies, even in the United States, the question will now be the extent of the rights, duties, and obligations of the state police vis-a-vis federal police. Let me give you a very good example so that our listeners can appreciate where I'm coming from.
13: Right.
12: Let's use the activities of a Federal Road Safety Commission and then the state agencies like the VIO as a very good example.
13: Okay.
12: Now, in time past, there have been judicial pronouncements even in this country barring the officials of a Federal Road Safety Commission from operating on state roads.
0: Yeah.
12: That if they want to do their work, it should be done on federal roads.
0: Yeah.
12: Now, in other words, the VIO officials, or let's say MOT in case of Enugu State, ordinarily, they are not expected in the real sense of it, even though the argument is somewhat controversial, to operate on federal roads. Now, having said that, if you are creating a state police, you should also take a look at the provisions of the Nigerian Constitution as per the exclusive legislative list, being the issues that the government of the day at the federal level is empowered via the National Assembly to legislate on.
0: Mm-hmm.
12: Likewise, you should also look at the concurrent list. Concurrent has to do with issues where both the federal and state have powers to legislate on. Now, you should also take a look at what becomes the case in a situation whereby there is conflict of interest. Because going by what we call the doctrine of covering the field, if there is any place where the federal and the state are empowered to make law, and automatically if you're empowered to make law over an issue to a great extent, you're also empowered to enforce that law. The law is that if the federal and state tiers are empowered to make laws over an issue, then if there's any conflict between the law made by the federal and that made by the state, the law made by the federal will prevail. It is referred to as the doctrine of covering the field. Now, we are talking about state police. The question now is this. You know, these are some of the issues that should have been addressed. Otherwise, at the end of the day, if we end up enacting this law, these issues are bound to erupt. You now discover some lapses. And these issues may end up in court. I now find the court striking down some provisions. I even find those who are saddled with the responsibility of implementing these policies. In fact, let me give you another good example. The electricity sector. Before the coming into force of the, I think, fifth alteration of the Nigerian Constitution, before now, it was the sole prerogative of the federal government of Nigeria to generate, transmit, and distribute electricity. But with the coming into force of that particular law, the Nigerian Constitution now created a concurrent power, empowering both the federal and state tiers of government to have that right. But interestingly, in the year 2023, if I'm right, the National Assembly enacted the Electricity Act of 2023. And in that particular act, they indirectly created another monopoly.
0: Which is?
12: Now empowering the state government to enter into an arrangement with the federal government, in which case federal government can now relinquish the responsibility of generating, distributing, and transmitting electricity to concerned states. And that's why in Enugu State now, for instance, NEC, being the Nigerian Electricity Regulatory Commission, is no longer operating in Enugu State.
0: Yeah.
13: Which has the EERC.
12: Yeah, it is an anomaly. Because in my own opinion, the proper thing should be that Enugu State should have its own establishment.
13: Enugu State is now empowered to generate, transmit, and distribute. While the federal government will continue exercising the powers of generating, transmitting, and distributing, they will now share concurrent powers. But surprisingly, the National Assembly now enacted the law, relinquishing their power. But that's just by the way.
0: Mm-hmm.
13: So these are some of the issues that are bound to, from the legal perspective. And these issues are not being attended to. Because the question will not be, for instance, if you have a scenario in the state, whereby, before I address this issue, in the first instance, federal police, for instance, is expected to, in some civilized nations, in some civilized federal states, to attend to issues under the control of the center.
0: Mm.
13: The center, I'm referring to the federal government of Nigeria in our own case. While the state police is expected to address the issues that the state government have powers to take care of. In other words, for instance, in Enugu State, what it means that if there's state police, if there's any issue that has to do with the violation of the laws of Enugu State, that is when the state police will step in. If there's any violation of the Act of National Assembly, that is when
14: the federal police.
13: Now, what happens in a situation where there is conflict, maybe a criminal act is committed, and there is a concurrent violation of these two laws, both the laws of the state and the center, what happens? I don't think this issue, from the highlights, fundamental highlights I've seen so far, because I don't think these issues have been addressed. Conflict of interest. What happens in a situation whereby the state government is exercising its powers, good and fine, vis-a-vis through the instrumentality of the state police, whereas the federal government also wants to exercise its powers? What happens when there's conflict of interest? Because these issues are bound to arise. You have a situation whereby you have a state governor who is a member of the opposition. Apart from what most governors are bound to use this envisaged institution of government due to the citizenry, you also have a situation whereby you have a state governor who is a loggerhead with the federal government. Automatically, as far as law is concerned, they may want to utilize the instrumentality of the state in a mischievous manner or in a manner that will lead towards protecting their interest. Just like the embarrassing situation we are normally witness in cases whereby maybe there are political talks going on in the state, you now find judgments coming from both federal and state courts. And if you should tell yourself the truth, if you sit back and look at these judgments, unless you want to pretend, you find out that most of these judgments, when they come from state courts, they tend to favor the government of the state.
14: There's a political undertone.
13: So these issues are bound to arise, apart from the major issue that has to do with what these governors who are claiming that they want to do this and do. No, that warming up, because you cannot. You have to count one before you count two.
14: Okay, Barrister, but let me cut in here. What you're specifically saying is that the issue of state policing ought to have first been attended to by amending our constitution as it concerns the federal policing, so that there will not be conflict of interest, if I may put it that way, between the state policing and that of the federal.
13: That's not my major concern. That should be secondary. My major concern is that, before I talk about state police, that the governor should be called to come forward. We should take a stock of the activities of our governors since 1999. For them to now prove to the Nigerian people their moral authority to ask for the creation of a state police. Now, get me right. I'm coming. Get me right. I repeat, in an ideal situation, state police, we shouldn't even be talking about it. But when you marry the activities of most state governments and governors, as the case may be, since 1999, then there is no justification for the establishment of state police in Nigeria.
14: But the argument is that the governors are the chief security officers of their state. But being that they are the chief security officers of their state, they do not have the powers to work on things that concerns about state policing, because they will still have to get order from the federal government.
13: They are not only the chief security officers of their respective states. They are also expected to be the custodian of law and order. Law and order. Law and order includes, number one,
14: but they cannot outrightly.
13: I'm coming. I'm coming. Law and order includes, number one, that you should. All governors are expected to respect the constitution. Some months ago in this country, the Supreme Court gave a judgment directing that funds meant for local government should not be paid directly to the local government councils. What's the reason behind that development? What was the reason for that development? The refusal of the governors to honor the constitution, which they swore to uphold. The same constitution. So, if you're talking about being chief security officer, there are many things they are doing wrong, and they are not talking about those things.

0: So if you want to talk about state police, it should be all-encompassing. That's what I refer to. We should practice what I call progressive federalism. Responsive progressive federalism. What do I mean by that? In a nutshell, good and fine, before the governors can come forward, even before the National Assembly can come forward to say, let us create a state police, the governor should tell us what they have done with the various institutions of government under their control.
1: All right.
0: No establishment is perfect.
1: Don't you think that that would be, you know, a Herculean task? Because we have... I understand you. It should be done thoroughly, whatever concerns state police. And a lot of people have insisted on that. I think it was Soludo who was aligning, Governor Soludo was aligning with you in terms of, you know, there needs to be a holistic reform. He went out of, you know, the context of state police asking that we are not really practicing true federalism, that we're doing, you know, piecemeal amendments to certain quarters of the constitution to give states more powers, like you've mentioned, you know, electricity, things that have been moved from the exclusive list to the concurrent list, and, you know, all of those things. But what I'm getting at right now is the governors who spoke, some of them said there are a lot of things that are time-bound, right? Governor Peter Mba did say that he, you know, matters of security are things that need to happen really fast. Decisions have to be made immediately for actions to be taken. And he said that the only way to get these decisions taken very fast is to, you know, give those powers to the governors. And let's look at some of the things, the highlights that you mentioned from the state policing bill and, you know, what it gives authority to the governors, you know, for. First of all, we're going to have two policing services. It's no longer going to be the police force. We're having the Federal Police Service, which is responsible for national security functions, state police service established by any state that chooses to create one. And then the Federal Police is going to retain exclusive national security responsibilities. And some of these responsibilities are counterterrorism, border security, organized crime, protection of federal institutions, crimes that cross state boundaries. So where we have, you know, crimes that go across maybe two states or more, the federal police has to step in such occasions. And then the safeguards against governors abusing it, according to what we know so far, is that governors cannot lawfully direct the police to target political opponents. That's what we were told. And ethnic groups, they cannot, you know, directly give orders to the police to target political opponents or ethnic groups. I don't know how they will go about distinguishing that. But also, police commissioners may refuse directives that they consider unlawful from the governors, all right? And disputes between the governor and the commissioner can be referred to the National Police Council, whose decision will be binding for those particular issues. Are these enough safeguards in your own understanding? And, you know, because of considering the security threats that states are facing today and the need to establish state police, because you've said it's not entirely bad, all you have is concerns with regards to how powerful governors in their states are going to use it. So, considering all of this, don't you think that we should be speeding things up with regards to state police?
0: Yes, in answering this question, in the first instance, I would say that these safeguards are theoretical safeguards.
1: Okay.
0: They will never be implemented by most Nigerian governors. No, let me not say all Nigerian. Going by the antecedents, I repeat, these so-called safeguards will not be given life. If you are talking about laws, we have many beautiful laws in Nigeria. We have many beautiful laws, even in the constitution, the supreme law of the land, which the governors, most governors, vehemently refuse to respect. And that is why the Nigerian constitution, for instance, provides that the funds meant for the local governments, how those funds should be utilized to ensure that that tier of government is not the administration of that tier of government is not abused by state governors.
1: Yeah.
0: What happened at the end of the day? Now, what is special about state police that you are now trying to officially arm state governors? Just like at times, when I talk about what many police officers do in Nigeria about extorting the Nigerian people, I've always said it here that they are not the only ones complicit. What we accuse the police of doing in Nigeria, most of us are guilty of it. The only difference is that policemen are armed. If you are accusing policemen of extorting money, go to many civil service, the office of many civil servants. They also extort money. So the danger in what is playing out is that you are now trying to officially empower the state to now bear arms through the police. You are now officially trying to empower the states to be in a position to do to whoever they want to do anything to, while enjoying what seems to be legitimacy, constitutional legitimacy. That is the danger about state police. So all these theoretical safeguards, most Nigerian governors will never respect it. And that's why I'm

0: In which case, if a vast majority of the citizens of a given state put forward a vote that the governor has been respecting the control of the land, as far as state institutions is concerned, then that state will be allowed to establish.
1: How would that be measurable? Don't you think that the governors would also, you know, affect whether or not, you know,
0: through
1: the
0: referendum?
1: Okay, through a referendum generally.
0: Generally, in the given state. First of all, you have to submit the report of, let's say, local government. Yes, we have been honoring the provisions of the law as far as local government and judiciary is concerned. Judiciary, there is financial autonomy for judiciary in our state in line with the constitution. The legislature, yes, the House of Assembly, they get their funds in accordance with the law. The state courts, we don't interfere. Accordingly, we have the moral and legal right to now request for the establishment of state police. Excellent. That means to a great no institution is perfect. That means to a great extent, this institution will not be abused. But these governors who are clamoring for this, they are not doing it because of you and I. No. Those who are opposed to these governors, they are not doing it because of you and I. No, they don't want to lose their grip. So this the middle ground is for a well-established for this act to be suspended, for it to be made conditional, just like in some professions, for instance, in law, if you want to be a senior advocate, there are some prerequisites. You are expected to attain some height.
1: Okay.
0: So if you want to be a senior advocate, you should distinguish yourself as a lawyer before you now attain that height. Likewise, if you want to have state police, you should distinguish yourself as a government. Let me give an example. Malam El-Rufai, when he was governor of Kaduna State, obviously, many things went wrong under him. With tens of religious division under his watch. But if you're talking about local government administration, it's under his watch. Something that looked like reasonable local government election was conducted. So assuming this suggestion I made is being put into force, Governor El-Rufai can now come forward to say, under my watch,
1: there was local government autonomy.
0: Under my watch, State Character Commission was respected. He failed that one because he didn't carry the entire segment of Kaduna State along. Assuming he did that well, then this law can say, good and fine, at least we score you 70 over 100, going by your report. We also now reach out to Kaduna people for a referendum on whether they want the police in line with your action so far. Good and it's not encourage other governors.
1: So citizens of the state would participate in a referendum.
0: Going by their team, because there are some, imagine, like in this country, there are governors who under their watch, assassination was very ripe in their various states. Imagine not allowing such governors to have state police under their control. They are the trouble. Something more than trouble. Now, having said that, let me not be realistic. You raised an issue earlier.
1: Yeah.
0: About security challenges being witnessed in police states. Have you discovered that whenever a governor of a state has interest in an issue, the police will act swiftly? Like under the watch of my governor of Abia State, one lawyer, I think Eberobona, criticized the government. The government swung into action and arrested him. So whenever the interest of the government is affected, like here, even here in Enugu, if the government wants to move around with its enforcement agencies, you see policemen with them because the interest of the government is there, the government's money. But if it's other things that doesn't directly affect the government, that's when the governor will tell you that it doesn't have control over the police. Now, what's the way forward? If I should be realistic, in various states, you have neighborhood watch and association groups. They bear arms. You know, to a great extent, like here in Enugu, the arms they bear, they enjoy legislative support. But if you look at the Firearms Act, ordinarily, the federal government has the absolute discretion, you know, to authorize persons to bear arms. So what am I trying to say? States that are having security challenges can have, like, establishments like, let's say, Amotekun, in which case, if you're operating within the ambit of the law to a great extent,
1: and it's satisfactory,
0: then the government, the center may not disturb you. Unlike what's happened under the watch of Ojis Okalo and Badenuju, when Bakassi boys were, you saw what happened under them, and that's why Bakassi was disbanded. But for instance, if you look at Amotekun, for instance, there is no much complaint about the activities for Amotekun because, to a great extent, they've accorded attention to a great extent solely to the issue of security in their state. Look at even the so-called Ibubago that was established under the watch of Dave Omahi in Ebonyi State. You saw what happened under his watch, under the watch of Dave Omahi in Ebonyi State. What am I trying to say? Any state that truly wants to checkmate insecurity for the time being can be using some of these quasi-security establishments, knowing full well that they don't enjoy absolute constitutional backing. So to a great extent, the governments of such states may not be tempted to use them for any nefarious act.
1: So, but they are limited in terms of the kind of firearms that they can weaponize.
2: But is that even enough to tackle the security issue?
1: Sorry. What I was getting at is if those security outfits that you're talking about, like Ibubago and Amoteku, are controlled by the governors and they are armed, don't you think that the governors can still use them for anything that they want to do? Like you've said, you've accused Dave Umahi of using it in a nefarious way in Ebonyi State during his time. So is it the firearms capacity of the armed groups controlled by the state governors that is the problem? Because the major difference that happens when they become state police, for instance, is that the kind of firearms they might be able to carry, semi-automatic rifles that they can use at will, instead of the maybe pump action that they usually give to the security outfits like
0: no it owner. Goes beyond that, because if you should establish a state police now, they will not have the right to arrest, investigate, and even prosecute suspected criminals. These people cannot do it.
1: Mm.
0: If they apprehend any suspect, they hand him over to the police.
1: Okay.
0: But now, if you have a state police, what it means is that if the governor does not like your face, he can wake up in the morning, they will level false allegation against you, whether it's logical or not, get you arrested, mm-hmm. they will conduct their so-called investigation, and that's what will definitely happen. But Nigerians are being... we are here now. In our local palace, we dare they watch. Those who are supporting this thing now, you people will cry and cry seriously. If you want the police, good and fine. It should be done on an installment basis. The governor should come forward to tell us what you have done with institutions under your watch. Good and fine, you have your state police. Let it be in that law. Mm. Before you allow you have state police, you should show us that local government under your watch is being administered in accordance with the law.
1: Okay.
0: Because there are many theoretical provisions of the law on how local government should be administered. They are not obeying it. If you want state police, tell us you have given financial autonomy to the judiciary in accordance with the law. So all these theories, this and that, state police commission, that the governor will appoint, and the appointment will be ratified by the National State Assembly. Like in Enuguna. So if the governor wants to appoint a state commission of police, so these are House Assembly members, will not be the ones to scrutinize him. These ones, they will not be the ones to scrutinize the commission of police. And United States will have House Assembly doing their work. If we want to check ourselves, no problem now. We will still be the ones to cry. We will come back to Urban Radio. We will continue talking until we get it right. As I'm getting it right, they'll be putting you in jail. As I'm getting it right, you know how these state establishments behave.
2: So
0: good and fine. See federal establishments presently.
2: Mm.
0: They have their challenges, like INEC. Mm-hmm. You know, we have challenges with INEC, the way INEC conducts the election. But you can never compare the way INEC conducts the election with what happens in most state electoral commissions. At least INEC will pretend as if there's an election. They will allow you to go to the field. After they may allow one or two funny things to happen. If you are very stubborn, they give you, leave that one for you. Instead, conduct a local government election. At times, you be in the field, still quarreling there. They be announcing the results. In Akwa Ibom State some years ago, while the election was still ongoing, the result was announced, and we are told that the figures will be made known later. And these are the people you want to allow to have state police. No problem. Let them create the state police now. Let them create that state police. Those who are clapping, that these people are just, they are pushing their selfish agenda. They want to become armed with power. Whenever you see these people pushing for any agenda. Have you ever seen any governor? How many governors presently? How many of them have you ever seen come out ferociously to push an agenda that benefits the people? You will never see it.
2: So
0: it's only anytime you see them pushing something forcefully, they have interest to protect in that.
2: So you're insisting that decentralizing policing is not essential to improving security in Nigeria?
0: Presently in Nigeria.
2: Why people are clamoring for this is specifically what happened in Oyo State. I mean, more than 50 days now, more than 30-something children and 7 teachers abducted have not been rescued.
0: The governor can still liaise with the police authorities in the state. The governor can still use Amoteku. Let me even tell you something. Mr. Agazi raised an issue about the nature of the arms.
1: Yeah.
0: That this is security state-owned.
2: Vigilantes,
0: it's not everything that is being said that should be said on air. If a governor truly wants to protect his people, there's what you call letters and spirit of the law. If you believe the opponents of your... if you believe that those terrorizing your state, that they are usually well armed, your boys must not come out with their own arms during the day as well. Is it not human beings that build guns? If you truly want to protect, he will protect them. As I repeat, if you truly want to protect, they have security votes. If that's your main preoccupation, agreed. They may be encountering some challenges. But are you telling me that these governors don't have access to arms if they want to? if they want to, sophisticated weapons, if they want to, if there are some terrorists disturbing the state, they know. But whenever you see these governors pushing for any agenda, there is the interest they are pushing for. In fact, in law, we call it the political economy of law. By political economy of law, it's a principle which they say that whenever a law is being made, that there are those behind the scene behind that law. You know, you hardly see any law being made for the interest of the masses. It's only on an occasional basis, especially in socialist states, that laws are being made to protect the interest of the people. Whenever laws are being made, there are some men behind the scene who are projecting those laws.
2: But the question is, I remember that your state talked about that his hands are tied based on helping to secure the release of these children. And then you're also talking about that because the state governors are saying that they're now empowered to control police operations within their jurisdiction.
0: Let me not sound, should I say, insensitive by saying that with regard to what happened in Oyo State. But we have a federal police. So with due respect, I agreed the governor of Oyo State seems not to be in good terms with the federal politically. Let me put it that way, politically. Notwithstanding, we have a Omotekun in Oyo State, if I'm right. And let me tell you, the fact that you are to have state police does not automatically mean that there will be absolute security in the land. That's just the blunt reality.
2: Absolute security.
0: There cannot be absolute security. You will still be experiencing security challenges. Even the most civilized nations of the world will still experience security breaches here and there.
2: Mm-hmm. But at least it will be at the barest minimum.
0: There's no guarantee, because if you're talking about this police you're talking about now, you should also talk about how the police will be funded. Because if you have an underfunded police force, the motivation to work won't even be there. Are you going to expect a policeman to be paid 50,000 naira a month by the governor of his state to go after terrorists with sophisticated weapons to rescue abducted citizens, and you are paying him 50,000 naira? Are you as a governor saying that a policeman, when governors who are having challenges in paying the minimum wage, a policeman being paid 100,000 naira in a month, especially when insurance, for instance, falls under exclusive legislative list? And that's why I said, if you're talking about this, you know, I'm not trying.
1: I think that's why Soludo raised the issue of
0: insurance,
1: revenue allocation.
0: You know, I'm
1: right?
0: not trying. I'm not. I've said it before now. I don't know it all. No one can ever. It's only God that knows it all.
1: Yeah.
0: But you know, some of these laws people make, at times when they bring out these laws, start seeing many anomalies. One, they don't like paying lawyers. Most of these lawmakers, their own is just to collect money and pocket money and make law. They say, later I start. Because insurance, for instance, in Nigeria, insurance falls under exclusive legislative list, and that's why state governors, for instance, even the health sector insurance, medical insurance is being controlled by the federal. Now, are you creating state police without looking at the insurance law under exclusive legislative list? What policy we put in place that if a state police officer dies in line of duty, that his immediate family be protected? Even the federal police, how are the personnel of the federal police presently being treated? Federal government, though, that has money, that at least pays minimum wage. Look at, if any policeman dies in line of duty, then we abandon the family. Now, you now want a state police to function. How do you think that state police will function to rescue people in your state, where you are going to pay the policeman 70,000 naira, 80, if you will pay him? Let's not deceive ourselves. These people are pushing this agenda. They want political control, so that once you say what they don't like, I am telling you what will happen. If there is so much state for security, let them use all these establishments, like Motekun, even Ebu Bago. Let them use it well, not the way they want to use it in the neighboring state. So that if you're behaving well, the federal government will look the other way around.
1: All right.
0: But if you start misusing it, the federal government can wake up like what they did to Bakassi boys and ban it.
1: All right.
0: Because Bakassi on at a stage, we heard that they are pursuing criminals. At a stage, we now heard that if they raise their machete and the machete turns red, then the rest will be history. So that's the way they conduct their own administration of justice. The color of the machete becoming right. red. All the person will now go.
1: All right. Let's go for our news break. When we return, we'll continue the conversation with parliamentarians. Thank you for stating your facts and, insisting on your own opinion. We'll be right back after the news break.
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2: 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I am Chioma Onwasombo. Enugu State Governor Peter Mba, his Anambra and Zamfara State counterparts Charles Soludo and Dauda Lawal have backed the establishment of state police in Nigeria. A federal high court sitting in Calabar has awarded 100 million naira in damages against the Nigerian police force and four others over the murder of 22-year-old Onyekachi Mba. Vice President Kashim Shettima has directed the Nigerian Communications Commission to develop a roadmap for the adoption of 112 as Nigeria's single unified national emergency number. President Bola Tinubu has declined assent to two bills passed by the National Assembly, citing constitutional concerns and defects that require correction before the proposed legislation can become law. The federal government has reaffirmed its commitment to preventing illicit drug use, dismantling trafficking networks, and expanding access to treatment and rehabilitation for Nigerians. In sports, Bendel Insurance Technical Advisor Kennedy Boboye has tasked players to improve their performance in the 2026-2027 season. On entertainment, Nigerian Afrobeat sensation Burna Boy has been announced as part of the lineup of performers at the first ever FIFA World Cup final halftime show. You're up to the minute in 94.5 seconds. My name is Chioma Onwasomba.
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0: Welcome back. Still the Auburn Parliament on Auburn Radio 94.5 FM. Today we are looking at the issue of state police. We have a legal practitioner in the house, Barrister C.D. Obue, and we referenced some of the things that were said at the summit yesterday in Abuja, where we had governors airing their thoughts, legal minds airing their thoughts on these issues with regards to the state police bill that has now been passed by the National Assembly and forwarded to the state houses of assembly for their own scrutiny. What are your thoughts? Barrister Obue has said a lot. He does not think it's time yet for this state police. If anything should be done, it should be gradual. And of course, there has to be the input of the people. Governors have to go through some vetting process to know whether or not they would handle that institution, a very critical institution, with the care that it demands. And that's by looking back at their antecedents with regards to other institutions in the state. What are your thoughts? You can join us in the conversation this morning.
1: Our phone lines are officially open, 0916-0005945, 0916-0005945, or 0916-0004945. 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Good morning.
2: Chioma, good morning.
1: Good morning.
2: Yeah, guys, yeah, good morning.
0: Augustine, good morning to you.
2: Sorry, so, good morning, sir. Oh, Augustine, my young Kubuka. Yes. Sorry, so, when you see food, Lanya. Because I won't want to. If we're a citizen of state police, Mala federal government, not the rich. I ain't letting it is, letting to ka MA implement. Ajo le me burden of money implement every time me so stop ba I be bull o she oruje kita a choka me ye by 4 in keta nkechi mu at support ka half good we have a state police ya ka quick endo forest 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
0: Augustine, thank you for joining us. Keep the calls coming. 0916-0004945.
1: Hello, good morning.
0: Hello.
3: Good morning, Augustine.
0: Good morning.
3: Good morning, and the guest. Good morning, sir.
4: Good morning.
3: Please, I care.
0: Welcome. Go ahead.
3: Independence, yes.
0: Go ahead.
3: Hello.
0: Go ahead, Ike.
3: So what I'm saying is this. I believe that, like yesterday, the chief of army staff, the minister, was saying Nigerians that an average Nigerian soldier, the minimum wage is 100,000. Imagine. And I can see, I can tell you that emphatically that what made Nigeria federal police to fail is that funding. What they are getting per month. That is the reason why you see them men with AK-47, collecting 100 naira, 2200 naira, stopping vehicles across Nigeria. These people have not reviewed what made them to fail. And you are rushing to pass this law. And you want to recruit another people that will engage. This is not about how many there. It's about in arms. That is when Nigerians are afraid, in arms. And like what the barrister said, with these people that we are seeing that are governors, what I would suggest is this. If they insist on passing this law, they should review and remove this thing from constitution, immunity from governors and their deputies. That if they mess up, any atrocities they committed, they will be prosecuted immediately. That is the only reason. That is the only thing that will make it at least. You can't be being immune and you are heading this. The only thing, let them review the immunity. Remove the immunity from them. So once you do what that, once anything you do, the federal will come. They will be prosecuted by federal government. That is my suggestion this morning. Okay?
0: All right. Thank you. Thank you for sharing your thoughts. Hello. Good morning.
5: Good morning. I just want to say this for me, to say this clear.
0: Mm-hmm.
5: As long as
4: the Nigeria is structured the way it is now. Okay? As long as we continue to have

0: under their watch. That's what they can do.
1: Okay.
0: It's like your guest told you. They like to take control of all the good units. And I'm...
1: Oh, no, lost that call. Deliver Yama Jr. All right, you can call back and air your thoughts.
2: Hello, good morning.
3: Good morning, Choma.
1: Good morning.
3: Yeah, guys, I'm the guest in the studio.
2: Good morning.
3: Yes, yeah, so concerning what we are discussing this
2: your
3: morning.
2: Your name and where you're calling us from.
3: My name is Osman, the chemistry teacher.
2: Go ahead,
3: calling from Molo, in the local government area of Enugu State.
2: Go ahead.
3: Yes, what we consider the way governors are behaving. In fact, whoever is going to, I know, so insecurity is very important. But they will still abuse this. Look at the local government's autonomy at the present time. See how they make the chairman of local government as their toy. They put them inside the pocket. And I'm not respecting that one. Look at the kind of local government election that they're conducting. So what I want to say is that before this will pass into law, let them make sure that they put stringent measures to change this governor. Because if not, they will still abuse this. Let me say this. This issue of creating state police is if like, where you want to tackle a problem, you need to tackle it from the root. Yes, this issue of unemployment is one of the major problems that's causing this insecurity in this country. And not only that, home, the kind of values we get from our home. Why is it that all of us are not joining that criminality? The way you are brought up, if parents are brought up their children in the way of the Lord and brought them in such a way that they can thrive anywhere and succeed without looking for somebody to be employed or something of that nature. It's what's called insecurity. But this is the kind of parents who have these days. They don't pass the right values in their children to their soul that they're not vibrant, they can't do this sort and succeed on their own. So let them start from the root. Because these governors, they will abuse this and sometimes Nigeria may be crying. Why is it that they even approve this state police? I'm not saying they should not approve it, but let them put certain measures to respect it because those governors, they are not trustworthy. And I will still blame citizens of this country. That if you keep, they'll come and buy your conscience with your peanuts and you go and vote them back again. Let people start rejecting them. On the election day, stay there and reject them.
2: All right.
3: Don't collect that peanut, they will give you an election day and vote them out. They have nothing to offer.
2: All right. Thank you. Thank you for calling in. We'll go for a commercial break. We'll return to take more of your calls. So stay here, parliamentarians.
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5: Welcome back. Let's keep the discussion going. State police is what we have on the plate this morning. What do you think about the pace at which the government of the day is going about pushing the state police? And do you think that there needs to be more checks and balances to ensure that when it's established, it cannot be abused by those in power? 0916-000-0945
6: or 0916-000-0945. 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Good morning.
7: Hello, good morning, Yagazi.
5: Yeah, good morning.
7: My name is Kisa. I'm calling from Obelagoma in the Zag local government.
5: Go ahead.
7: Yagazi, I want to see this conversation from a different point of view.
6: Okay.
7: I'll listen to your intro carefully. We are not talking about local government autonomy or judiciary autonomy. You specified it. We are talking about state policing. And the governors, they are saying that establishment of state police will improve security in their state and also bring policing down to the people and help them to respond quickly. We are talking about quick response here. That is, you and I witnessed one time in Enugu, far back like that, a governor on an interview said he called a commissioner of police, and the commissioner of police said he's not answerable to him, that he needs to have a direction and instruction from the IG. These are the kind of challenge that the governor has said that we are no longer comfortable with that. That is the one thing that we need to understand about life is this. Nobody is perfect. Leadership is never a bed of roses. There is up and down, and nobody is perfect. I want to maintain that. Mm-hmm. So if you are saying that the governor are not maintaining this, that they are going wrong in the other aspect, we are talking about adequate security network. I'm not a governor. I'm supporting state police. What I'm saying is this, it's very simple. If you have a commissioner of police who is from a Zag local government, and the truth is this, the commissioner of police understands the 17 local governments in Enugu state. Mm-hmm. He understands the culture. He also understands the terrain. That is the position. You can't bring somebody who is from north. He cannot even understand the language of people. Okay, now, for in a Zag local government, now, if somebody said mobile, you understand that this person is from a Zag. You understand what I'm saying? Mm-hmm. The language is important. Okay, now, my beloved brother who is in the studio, I understand your position, but one thing that you need to understand about life, leadership is never an easy task. Mm.
5: All right.
7: It's not the way we think.
5: All right.
7: So, the police, it's not all about the governor. Okay, if you're talking about referendum, okay, are you going to overlook my own contribution? I'm a citizen of Nigeria. I'm a citizen of Enugu State. I'm supporting state police. It's not because of the governor. The political interference that many people are afraid of is something that we handle by the House of Assembly.
5: Right.
7: There must be a lot to back it up.
5: All right.
7: I don't know at times we look at some certain things as if nobody is
5: better than the Your time. Thank you for joining us. Let's listen to someone else. Hello.
6: Hello. Good morning.
8: Hello.
6: Hello. Good morning. Your radio set.
8: My name is Ihechi Fota. I'm calling from Iwo Akpala.
6: Okay. Welcome, Ihechi.
8: Hello?
5: Go
6: yes,
5: ahead.
6: We can hear you. Go ahead. Hello? Do all to call us back. 0916-000-0545. Good morning. or 0916-000-4945. 0916-000-5945. Good morning.
9: Yes, I thank you. Yeah, my greetings. This is your guest.
5: Good morning to you. Go ahead.
9: State police is good to go. If there are six measures to tell the emphasis of the governor, you know, there is a situation of fear that the governor may assume this if he comes into existence. I hear that if a commissioner of police is appointed by the governor and the removal of such commissioner of police will be determined by the House of Assembly and the National Assembly. So this is a reflection of one of the six measures I'm talking about. So the issue is that if a crime now is committed in a state, hello?
5: Yeah, go ahead.
9: If a crime now is committed in a state, you know, the routes that are better known by the indigenous of that very state, not the alliance.
5: All right.
9: So because they are the people that we know the rules to go and block. To go and block them so that the perpetrators of such crime won't go scot free. So there's no way you can tell me that state police is not good to go. It's good to go once there is involvement again, the welfare, better welfare, packages and good remuneration involved.
5: Okay, right. Thank you.
6: Hello, good morning.
10: Good morning, Yagaze. Good morning, Sidi Ogbe.
6: Good morning.
10: Permit me to just say, Hello?
6: Your name and where you're calling us from.
10: Okay, my name is Epe. Sorry, my name is Epe. I come from Enugu.
6: Go ahead.
10: We understand the analysis of your guest, except if somebody wants to be mischievous, he can go ahead. The issue of judicial autonomy was mentioned to portray how the state governors have abused the opportunity they gave them for them to do the right thing. Yes, you may be in a place where the state government is favoring you, but what if tomorrow the table turns? What we are talking about is that the opportunity and the privilege they gave and the constitutional right they gave the governors where they're supposed to do the right thing. They have used it to abuse us. That is why we are saying that going ahead, we are in this nation when Obasanjo said that governors are like emperor. And you know what emperor can do. Now you want to carry gun and give emperor to determine who lives and who die. Okay, Yagaze, we just concluded by election in Enugu North. Take for example what happened there. If we had had a police, state police, with the same state police and all the local boys, we see what the governor Peter Mbah's administration and the rest of them committed, even Givers was not used. These are the things, these are the issues we are pointing out that it is not for this kind of people with what they are saying. I am not fan of Mbah, but I can give him credit on security matters in Enugu town. I don't know about the hinterland. But it was not as it is when Governor Ugwuanyi was here.
6: Right,
10: so he can actually use the state police to achieve some certain result.
6: Right.
10: So if you can, for the federal police to achieve some certain result, so let us watch them with what they are. If these people want to have state police, let them show an example that they can obey the rule of law.
6: All right, Apex, thank you for calling in 0916-000-5945. Hello, good morning.
11: Hello.
6: Good morning.
5: Good morning.
11: Hello.
6: Yes, we can hear you. Good morning.
11: Hello.
6: Okay.
5: 0916-000-4945. Hello. Good morning. Yeah. Good morning.
12: Good morning.
5: Babuchi, good morning. Move away from the radio set, please.
12: Babuchi.
5: Yeah, turn down the volume.
12: I have checked in and out. We don't need to create a state police. Because what am I saying so is that are they going to perform miracle? Which military player can ever perform? What does? I'm not sure why they should create a state police. because governors will be using them. And what of the existing police, federal police? There will two of them will be having a clash. Because sometimes the state police, they will be transporting and the other people's duty. What is the sense of creating a forest guard? This is what government should do. Recruit forest guard. Equip them. Train them. Give them correct guns so that they face the terrorists. Not the type of gun they're using now, shoot at one gun. So what are they talking about? What are we deceiving ourselves? Who are going to take proper care of this state police? How much are you going to tell them with their family? I know when we are talking them, instead of them to tell us where they are putting our money for, they don't want to tell us. What is the duty of state police?
6: All right, Babutu.
12: People who are already employed maybe in the state police, I'm not kicking against the people. They just because of people put for foreign guard. Because foreign guard are bought for. For kidnapping and other activities, other parties in a state. They are trying to say that they are state police. And what for? What special duty are they going to do? Let them come and tell us the special duty the so-called state police are going to perform. More than the existing one that Nigeria playing with security. That's what security are playing with them.
6: All right, Babutu.
12: You cannot buy a dog put in your house to guide you in your house. You are not feeding the dog. It will come back and bite you. Let us be specific wherever we are talking.
5: Right.
12: Somebody is, of course, saying it's supposed to pay for this. What are you supposed to pay for this? What is
5: all right, Babutu. Thank you.
6: Hello. Good morning.
11: Hello.
6: Good morning.
5: Good morning, sir.
6: Good morning.
11: I am a state police.
6: Your name and where you're calling us from. Hello. Hello.
5: Take a look at some of the messages on WhatsApp quickly.
6: Good morning, Yagazi Chioma and Barrister Ogbe in the studio. Let me tell you the truth. The state police is not going to bring any positive thing in society. The reason is that the governors are the ones to appoint the heads of the state police, and they are going to appoint the ones that will favor them politically. They are also going to use it to intimidate the opposition. That's my position. Chibuike from Ebonyi State. Good morning. I strongly agree with your guest. State governors should merit the establishment of state police in their various states. We have a lot of bad characters in power. Peter from Abakliki. Please call out the number for us to call a bit more. Okay, there are people joining us for the first time. All right, that is quite noted. All right, good morning. I personally concur with Barrister Ogbe saying regarding state police. Certainly, we will weep over the actions once the so-called selfish governors in Nigeria empowered to be in charge of state police. Imagine the MOT arrogance in Enugu streets. Same people will be integrated into the same police. God save Nigeria. Fortune from Night Mile. Wakibia, texting from Owan Uboji, says, for me, establishment of state police is long overdue. However, passing of the bill establishing the state police was hastily done without subjecting the bill to public scrutiny and debate, known as public hearing, as could be seen yesterday at the town hall meeting organized by Arise News Outfit, where people aired their views and concerns both for or against. Permit me to say that the hasty nature by which the bill on the establishment of state police has left much to be desired, as there are a lot of suspicion behind the establishment of state police, especially on the side of the governors who may use the state police to intimidate and oppress political opponents, especially during and after elections. All right, more messages here on our WhatsApp line. Good morning. Why is the state police law being passed without public hearing, which is a fundamental process in lawmaking? There is an ever-increasing propensity to abuse in all of our systems. The state police will not be an exception. It may even affect your radio station with time. Okay. Good morning, the Urbanites. Rod Obaji from Okana says these governors that are seriously pushing for the establishment of state police has not disclosed a self-benefit agenda behind their support to it. The issue of the establishment of police had been there about 3 years ago, and there was never a rush or majority agreement by the governors till now that the election is around the corner. My take is that we should continue to be managing our security as it is till after this 2027 election, which is just about 6 months from now. The governors should try to strengthen the forest guards and others like them for now. The governors, the government should allow all the concerned to analyze and sensitize or the laws that would establish the state police before passing it in the Nigerian constitution.
5: All right, that's as much as we can take. We'll get back to you, Barrister Sidiobe. A lot has been said. Some people believe we should get on with it as quickly as possible. Some other people concur with you on your position. I see you took notes. What are your reactions?
13: Yes, with regard to what Osman from Olo in Ezeagu said, he raised very vital points. You know, if you're talking about security, you should take a look at the sociological causation of crime. Mm-hmm. You know, criminologists talk about many factors responsible for commission of crime. Mm-hmm. So when you have a dysfunctional society, you are just wasting your time. So you should treat the cause of the ailment as opposed to its symptom. Yeah. Good and fine, there are individuals who are atavistic in nature. No matter what you do, they must be prepared to commit crime. But there are individuals who ordinarily are being pushed into, you know, the commission of crime because of the working of the society.
5: Yeah, social situation.
13: So you cannot talk about employing more policemen, more soldiers when the society is not working well. Yeah, so you have to address the issue. When there is injustice in the land, when people barely survive the nation. Many people, he said that an idle mind is the devil's workplace. It is bound to happen. Now, coming to the one of the contributors, I think, who sent a message on WhatsApp, talked about MOT. Good and fine. You know, in the Nigerian police force presently, you have the traffic arm of the force. And to a great extent, they are polite. To a great extent, at least we are managing them to a great extent. Imagine what would be the case whereby you have a state police and you have a traffic arm of that state police like behaving the way MOT people behave, the enforcement team in the Enugu state. Imagine what will happen. You know, your guess is as good as mine, unless you want to be clever by half. So definitely, they are going to be used as instrument of intimidation, especially if you have a scenario whereby you have an insensitive governor. There will so much deal with the people. But as I said, the choice is ours. Ours is to do whatever we want to do. Those who are clamoring for the police, good and fine. We mustn't force people to accept our opinions. And that's the beauty of this whole thing, because ordinarily there should be room for robust discussion. Mm-hmm. Now, coming to the issues raised by Casey from Obilago Mana, he talked about community policing, that, you know, that if this state police is created, then what about local government? You know, he talked about being specific that you're talking about state police. Local government ordinarily brings governance to the grassroots. In which case, ordinarily, if a councillor should rig election, if a native of or a citizen of a community should rig election, ordinarily the people should vote against that person. Mm-hmm. But we see it all happen here. Our brothers rig election and they become councillors and local government chairmen, and nothing comes out of it. So what do you think will happen differently? Like these MOT people, and let me say something about these MOT people just quickly. I believe that laws should be respected. I am not saying that people should be flattening the laws, traffic rules, no. But there's a whole lot of difference between, you know, doing your work with the human face, and then you are on an agenda of creating loopholes for people to flout the law. You are on an agenda of being insensitive and, you know, irrational in your activity. This is a different issue altogether. In law, there's what we call actus reus and mens rea. For one to be found guilty of committing any crime, one, the guilty act and the guilty intent, they must marry, they must go concurrently. In a situation whereby if you see an innocent driver innocently trying to obey the traffic law without knowing that he has, you know, flouted the law, they'll just pounce on you with some other extrajudicial activities, not even extrajudicial, illegal activities of theirs. Mm. So I'm not saying that people should be the way they do, but manifestly, most of them are terrorizing the people. That's by the way. But I have to throw this light so that It's not be as if I'm supporting that people should be flattening the. Moreover, even some of these commercial bus drivers and tricycle riders, they do condone them. They don't go after them for reasons best known to them. So the issue, Casey from Obelago Manai is talking about community policing. The same thing we see happen. Talking about governors not governors encountering challenges when they want to carry out their duties. Good and fine. Let them use this para quasi-security outfit. Let them be using those ones for the time being so that if they use them well, the federal government to the greatest extent will not disturb them. If they start abusing them like the way Bakassi boys you are abused, then you disband them. But now trying to create, so they are not totally handicapped. Now trying to create a state police where they now have constitutional backing with the way they are behaving. Good and fine. If it happens, some of us in our local parliament will say, well, they can't be, some of us, we full ground. No matter how the thing goes, we are equal to the task. We address challenges headlong. So in a nutshell, even this issue of talking about House of Assembly, the House of Assembly will be there to checkmate. To checkmate who? Which House of Assembly? The ones we have will be the ones to checkmate who? Because these are theoretical. The House of Assembly, even here in Enugu, they couldn't even guarantee their own financial autonomy. And you want them to now checkmate the Commissioner of Police. It's not possible now. It can never happen. So, good and fine. In summary, I have said it before. State police, excellent. Even in the Bible, most of us here are Christians. Even the Bible said that it is when you prove your mettle as to what has been given to you, another will be given to you. Mm. Talents, I think that parable of talents, whatever, those who read the Bible very well. Talent, that if you are given one talent and you do, it's somewhere
14: it's in the parable of the talent, yes.
13: Parable of the talent. Mm. It's somewhere in the New Testament. If you do, if they give you one talent and you do well, we will not give you another one. So the governors, before they create state police, that's my own opinion and conclusion, they should come forward to tell us that, look, constitutional provisions, I have respected financial autonomy for judiciary. Mm. In reality, not theoretically, because the governor of Enugu State last year, when lawyers came for my conference, I was listening, and we are told that they have granted financial autonomy to state judiciary. And today in Enugu State, we have few judges, because we don't have judges quarters again in Enugu State, and cases are piled up. You now have judges handling 25, 30 cases in a day. They will handle the ones they can handle and they'll retire home. The people are complaining. But we are told that we have financial autonomy. And people clapped. But at least I did not clap. I know you don't have any financial autonomy in the state. So you should come forward to tell us that you have financial, you have given us financial autonomy for judiciary, that you are respecting the local government's autonomy as guaranteed, that you conduct local government relations. Reasonably, we are not perfect because KC from Obelago Manai said that no structure is perfect. Excellent. But show that it is reasonable. Show us that it is reasonable. We are not asking for a perfect system. Tell us that local government elections, at least you conduct it the way INEC conducts its own. Good, we cannot manage you. Not where you are abusing systems. And you now want us to empower you constitutionally with guns. Anyway, I wish Nigerians the very best.
5: All right, Barrister Sidi Owe, thank you for sharing your thoughts. We hope that, you know, there is more talk going into this, but where we are at the moment is that was in the news today. We never can tell if it's going to become a reality before the election. Some people have called for caution, like you did. Peter Obi said there's no need to rush this before the elections of 2027.

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1: I am Yagaze Obiwanne Ozalo. 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
3: 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I bring you greetings from PUSH Africa. My name is Doris Dame, aka the Dame of the FCT.

0: people on diverse skills in the media, in tech, and other vocational programs, and we have also provided startup and seed funding to hundreds of women and young people through our humanitarian interventions. Only recently, we added healthcare training to the list of our training programs on offer. And we are currently partnering with the African University of Science and Technology, the American Medical Certification Association, and the Skill Development Council in Canada to train young men and women as healthcare support workers, as nurse assistants, medical assistants, and caregivers. We are inviting members of the public, especially unemployed graduates interested to work in hospitals, clinics, community healthcare center, and care homes as healthcare assistants to enroll for this training. If you're listening to this broadcast right now and you are interested to be a trained and certified nurse assistant, medical assistant, or caregiver, then this information is for you. The training duration is for 1 year. It consists of a 6-month classroom training and a 6-month clinical internship with a hospital, clinic, healthcare center, or a care home. The training fee has been heavily subsidized to 550,000 naira for the entire 1-year duration of the program. Application form is currently on sale for 10,000 naira only. To register for this training, kindly call or WhatsApp the following numbers: 080-339-42015. 080-339-42015. The alternative number is 080-550-45801. 080-550-45801. 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You can also come to the reception at the AUST campus at the Galadima roundabout in Abuja to get more details, or you can request for the address of the other campuses in Lagos, Port Harcourt, Enugu, and Benin City, respectively. Targeted trainees for this program are unemployed graduates, NYSC core members, diploma or OND holders, as well as O-level certificate holders. You do not need to be a science student or have a science or healthcare background to enroll. No entrance exams or interviews required. Just your sheer interest to be trained and to serve as a healthcare assistant is required. Our training facilitators are professional medical doctors, nurses, pharmacists, and certified nurse assistants with over 20 to 30 years of local and international experience. Our training facility has all the necessary medical tools and equipment needed for quality and efficient training. 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Again, we are training nursing assistants, medical assistants, and caregivers at the African University of Science and Technology in Abuja and our various campuses in Lagos, Port Harcourt, Enugu, and Benin City, respectively. 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If you are interested to become a registered nurse, there are many 39-420-15. 080-339-42015. The alternative number 080-550-45801. 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God bless Nigeria. God bless Africa.
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0: Marcos, ni Manugos. 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Golden titi, na talka. 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I'm on board, you're the OG Jesse, greet me proper. 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

President Tinubu rejects two National Assembly bills over constitutional flaws. Federal government to adopt 112 as national emergency number. Governor Ali identifies major causes of insecurity in Nigeria. In sports, Super Eagles winger signs new contract with Bulgarian club Botev Plovdiv. On entertainment, Burna Boy joins Shakira, Madonna and Justin Bieber for World Cup halftime performance. Details of these and more after this short break. I am Yagazie Obiwane Ozalo. President Bola Tinubu has declined assent to two bills passed by the National Assembly, citing constitutional concerns and drafting defects that must be corrected before the proposed legislation can become law. The Senate was informed of the President's decision on the Raw Materials Research and Development Council Amendment Bill 2026 and the Chartered Institute of Purchasing and Supply Management of Nigeria Bill through two separate letters read on the floor of the chamber by the Senate President Godswill Akpabio. In both letters, President Tinubu said he withheld assent in line with Section 54, Subsection 4 of the 1999 Constitution as amended, which empowers the President to decline assent to bills and return them to the National Assembly with observations for reconsideration. On the Raw Materials Research and Development Council Amendment Bill, President Bola Tinubu said that the proposed legislation contained structural and drafting deficiencies that required correction, while he also declined assent to the Chartered Institute of Purchasing and Supply Management of Nigeria Bill on the grounds that some of its provisions sought to grant the Institute powers beyond its statutory mandate. The President further noted that the title of the Raw Materials Research and Development Council Amendment Bill should clearly indicate that the amendment is intended to provide for the development and protection of Nigeria's raw materials while supporting local manufacturing and processing industries, and also identified inconsistencies in Section 2 of the bill, stating that it presented the Council's functions as legislative objectives rather than operational responsibilities. Vice President Kashim Shettima has directed the Nigerian Communications Commission, NCC, to develop a roadmap for the adoption of 112 as Nigeria's single unified national emergency number, warning that the initiative would not succeed unless all levels of emergency response, from the police and ambulance services to state governors, demonstrate full commitment to its implementation. The directive was issued during a meeting between Shettima and a delegation from the NCC led by the chairman of its governing board, Idris Olorunmibe, at the Presidential Villa in Abuja, following the National Economic Council's approval of the adoption of 112 as the national emergency number. Shettima directed the NCC to work closely with the National Emergency Management Agency, NEMA, noting the agency's institutional expertise in disaster management, relief and rehabilitation across the country. He also assured the delegation that the necessary funding would be mobilized through the National Economic Council and the private sector, while calling for sustained high-level engagement and commitment from emergency responders to ensure the successful implementation of the initiative. The federal government has reaffirmed its commitment to modernizing Nigeria's aviation sector through the acquisition of newer, safer, and more, leading a delegation of indigenous airline operators on a working visit to the state-of-the-art facility in Montreal, Canada, where he reaffirmed the government's commitment to creating an enabling environment for local carriers to expand and modernize their fleets. The Minister's Special Advisor on Media and Communications, Tunde Moshood, said that the visit marked the conclusion of the federal government's engagement with the world's leading aircraft original equipment manufacturers. He added that the visit also advanced the minister's fleet modernization agenda by promoting the acquisition of newer, safer, and more

more fuel-efficient aircraft while reinforcing partnerships among aircraft manufacturers, financiers. Adults and 12 children were evacuated as part of the federal government's ongoing voluntary evacuation program following the escalation of xenophobic attacks and anti-immigrant protests in South Africa. Images from the airport showed the passengers disembarking from the aircraft through marble stairs onto the tarmac under the night sky. Families with young children, many carrying luggages and personal belongings, were seen walking across the airport with assistance from airport personnel wearing high visibility vests. Recall that the Minister of Foreign Affairs, Bianca Odumegwu Ojukwu, had earlier announced the departure of the returnees from Oliver Tambo International Airport yesterday. River State Governor Simnalayi Fubara is scheduled to present the 2026 Appropriation Bill before the State House of Assembly today, marking a significant step towards resolving months of fiscal uncertainty in the state. The budget presentation comes 2 weeks after the Assembly approved the 2026-28 medium-term expenditure framework and the fiscal documents outlining the government's revenue projections and expenditure plans for the three-year period, which also serves as the foundation for the annual budget. Under the framework, the state projects a 2026 budget of 1.84 trillion naira with recurrent expenditure estimated at more than 400 billion naira, while over 1.4 trillion naira is earmarked for capital projects, reflecting the administration's infrastructure-focused agenda. The River State House of Assembly Speaker Martin Amewule, while presenting the medium-term expenditure framework document on the floor of the House, commended the executive for producing what he described as a practical fiscal blueprint for the state over the next 3 years. He, however, expressed concerns over the framework's revenue projection, arguing that they do not adequately reflect current realities, particularly in view of prevailing crude oil prices.

Governor Hisense Aliyah of Benue State has identified what he described as a major factor responsible for the persistent insecurity in the country. Speaking at the quarterly lecture series of Yakubu Gowon University, Abuja, Governor Aliyah cited illiteracy, poverty, unemployment, inequality, weak institutions, ethno-religious tensions, poor governance, and declining social values as the key drivers of the worsening security situation. The governor recalled that Nigeria has witnessed unprecedented levels of insecurity in recent decades, including the Boko Haram insurgency, which he described as an attack on Western education, as well as banditry, terrorism, kidnapping, and clashes between herders and farmers that have claimed several lives and caused widespread destruction of property, making national security a major concern for the government. According to the governor,

0: Effective public service and strong institutions are essential to addressing the country's growing security challenges, stressing that the public service is responsible for delivering critical services and meeting the needs of both the state and its citizens. The governor emphasized that promoting inclusive, equitable, and quality education, lifelong learning, technical skills development, and safe learning environments at all levels would serve as a long-term strategy for tackling insecurity in Nigeria by addressing its root causes, including illiteracy, ignorance, poverty, religious extremism, and unemployment. Moving on to the foreign scene. The death toll from the twin earthquakes that struck Venezuela 2 weeks ago has climbed to 3,889, while nearly 17,000 people sustained injuries and about 18,000 others were displaced. A report released by the National Assembly Chief George Rodriguez showed that the number of fatalities increased from 3,811 to 3,889 following the 7.2 and 7.5 magnitude earthquakes that struck on June 24th. The Venezuelan government said it has appealed for the release of Venezuelan funds frozen abroad to support the country's recovery efforts as the United Nations works to raise $300 million for reconstruction. Up next is sports and entertainment updates. In sports, Nigerian winger Samuel Kalu has signed a new 3-year contract with Bulgarian club Botev Plovdiv, ending speculations over his future with the Yellow and Blacks. Earlier reports had linked the Nigerian international with a move away from the club, with Bulgarian side Levski Sofia and several Swiss clubs said to be interested in signing him. The 28-year-old joined the two-time Bulgarian champions last summer after leaving Skybet Championship side Watford. Kalu made 26 appearances in all competitions for Botev Plovdiv last season and scored 2 goals. Still in sports, France secured the first semi-final spot at the 2026 FIFA World Cup after defeating Morocco 2-0 in yesterday's quarter-final encounter. After a goalless first half in which Kylian Mbappe was denied an early breakthrough, the French captain eventually found the back of the net shortly after the restart to put Didier Deschamps' side in front. France sealed the victory later in the match when Ousmane Dembele continued his impressive scoring form, netting his 5th goal of the tournament to double the advantage and extinguish Morocco's hopes of another upset. The result ends Morocco's remarkable World Cup journey, while France advanced to the last 4 for the 3rd consecutive edition of the tournament. That's all for sports. Now some entertainment news. Nigerian Afrobeat star Burna Boy has been confirmed as one of the performers for the inaugural FIFA World Cup final halftime show. The Grammy Award-winning artist will perform alongside co-headliners Shakira, Madonna, Justin Bieber, the BTS at the historic event scheduled for July 19, 2026 at MetLife Stadium in East Rutherford, New Jersey. In a statement reacting to the development, Burna Boy said that the FIFA World Cup is one of the few events that truly unites the entire world, adding that representing Africa at the first ever FIFA World Cup final halftime show is both a privilege and a responsibility. He further stated that he was honored to be part of a performance that celebrates football and culture. Still on entertainment, American rapper Cardi B has sparked relationship rumors with Nigerian goalkeeper Maduka Okoye. The speculations follow the pair's appearance together in cozy videos during Paris Fashion Week. The viral clips showed Maduka assisting Cardi B to her seat before giving her a fan to help her cool. To help her stay cool. In another video, the pair were seen having a conversation on the balcony of a building. The video has since fueled speculation about a possible romantic relationship between the two celebrities. That's all for entertainment, and that's the news. Just before we go, a quick recap of the headlines. President Tinubu rejects 2 National Assembly bills over constitutional flaws. federal government to adopt 112 as national emergency number. Governor Aliyah identifies major causes of insecurity in Nigeria. Your vote gives leaders power, but your vigilance keeps them accountable. Ask questions, demand transparency, and expect results. For breaking news stories and eyewitness reports, please call 0916-457-7098 or visit our website www.urbanradio945.com. Urban Radio Newsbreak was produced by Blessing Onachukwu. I am Yagazie Obiwanne Ozalo. Many thanks for listening. Good afternoon.
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0: 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All the initiators so build alone financial muscle. Keep it moving, I bust to come that my initial bubble. Record on their set, but the one they can never topple.

0: bread tested, many billion chested, MMM invested, now the most requested, a buy no break bread, other rat infested, that's how you stay unbusted.
1: Low key, Benz now can straight moves, anything I made these days, they make news. 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

Costa Rica president faces judicial clash over drum. In sports, France urges fans to remain peaceful before Morocco World Cup quarterfinal. On entertainment, Bayeux Tapestry returns to United Kingdom for first time in 900 years under heavy security. Details of these and more after the short break. I am Yagazie Obiwanne Ozalo. Tensions between Costa Rica's President Laura Fernandez and the judiciary is hindering efforts to tackle rising drug-related violence across the Central American nation. The dispute, which erupted 2 months into Fernandez's presidency, centers on judicial budget, courts, and the proposal to transfer the power to appoint the Attorney General from the Supreme Court to Congress. Tensions intensified after Fernandez accused the judiciary of being deeply penetrated by organized crime and blamed the courts for obstructing her administration's tough-on-crime agenda, inspired by El Salvador's crackdown under President Nayib Bukele. Judicial officials rejected the allegations, challenged the president to provide evidence, and warned that planned funding cuts would weaken democratic institutions and undermine the fight against organized crime. Security Minister Gerald Campos said low conviction rates, rather than the absence of an army, remained the country's biggest obstacle to reducing crime, as experts and government officials say Costa Rica's strategic position along major cocaine trafficking routes has made it increasingly vulnerable to powerful criminal organizations. Iran's late supreme leader Ayatollah Khamenei was laid to rest at the shrine of Imam Reza in Mashhad, the country's holiest Shia site and its birthplace, as mourners gathered earlier today. The state media said the burial took place in a private ceremony more than 4 months after Khamenei was killed in a United States-Israeli strike on his Iran compound. The burial followed a week of nationwide mourning and massive funeral processions that Iranian authorities said drew more than 15 million people. The funeral procession later continued to the holy city of Qom before Khamenei's coffin was flown to Iraq, where it was carried through the Shia holy cities of Najaf and Karbala, while delegations from Iran's regional allies, including Hamas, Hezbollah, Islamic Jihad, and the Houthis, attended parts of the funeral ceremonies.

notably as PAC-3 interceptors, which are among the few Western weapons capable of intercepting Russia's ballistic missile attacks on Ukrainian cities.

countries. Speaking after Seville that discussions with US over a joint drone production agreement were continuing, though no final deal had been signed, adding that the US had already agreed to receive various Ukrainian-made technologies, including aerial and naval drones, for testing and evaluation. The Ukrainian leader added that Ukraine was also working with European allies on developing a cheaper mass-produced missile and defense system like Patriot, with further discussions planned in France. At least 11 people were killed.

0: 9 victims died while attempting to flee in their vehicles instead of following evacuation guidelines, as 4 people believed to be British were found dead inside the car, while 7 others reportedly abandoned their vehicles and died while trying to escape on foot along an unauthorized route. Andalusian Emergency Chief Antonio Sanz urged residents to strictly follow official safety instructions, warning that disregarding evacuation plans had contributed to the high death toll. Spanish Prime Minister Pedro Sanchez expressed his condolences to the victims' families, describing the tragedy as a source of enormous sadness and devastation. Senegal's Constitutional Court has rejected a parliament-approved constitutional amendment that sought to change the balance of power within the government, ruling that the reform was incompatible with the country's constitution. The move came as President Bassirou Faye announced plans to establish his own political party amid growing tensions with his former ally, Prime Minister Ousmane Sonko. The reform effort was pushed by the ruling PASTEF party, led by Sonko, but critics accused him of attempting to expand his political influence after Faye removed him as head of government in May. The court's decision comes as Senegal faces political uncertainty following the split between Faye and Sonko, which could complicate efforts to address an economic crisis linked to the discovery of inaccurate debt reporting in 2024. However, Faye had requested a constitutional review of the parliamentary process, seeking to identify any violations that could invalidate the amendment. British police are investigating at least £500,000 in donations made to Nigel Farage's Reform United Kingdom Party ahead of the 2024 general elections, following concerns over the source of the funds. The Metropolitan Police said that the investigation began in February of 2025 after a referral from the Electoral Commission into possible breaches of laws governing political donations, including concealing the true source of funding or providing false information. The investigation is examining donations made by Fiona Cottrell, the mother of George Cottrell, a longtime Farage ally, who was convicted of wire fraud in the United States and later became involved in the cryptocurrency industry. Farage has also faced scrutiny over other aspects of his finances, including undisclosed gifts from a cryptocurrency billionaire investor and his links to George Cottrell. However, the Reform UK leader has denied any wrongdoing, maintaining that the crypto-related donations were received before he officially announced his candidacy for the 2024 election and therefore did not need to be declared. On entertainment, the Bayou Tapestry has arrived in the United Kingdom for the first time in nearly 1,000 years after being transported from France under strict security measures. The 70-meter-long 11th-century embroidery was escorted from a secret location in northern France by police before arriving at the British Museum in the early hours of the morning, where it will go on display in September. British Museum Director Nick Cullinan described the arrival as an extraordinary moment, saying that the tapestry's return to England was a remarkable cultural event. Exhibition curator Millie Houghton Inch also expressed the emotional significance of seeing the nearly 1,000-year-old artwork arrive, highlighting its connection to the people who witnessed the events as it was portrayed. The art has been celebrated as a symbol of friendship between France and Britain, with French President Emmanuel Macron calling it a gesture of trust between the two nations. That's the news. Just before we go, a quick recap. Improved reform, empowering citizens and closing the gap on socioeconomic inequalities are critical components in building an inclusive and equitable nation. For breaking news, stories, and eyewitness reports, please call 0916-457-7098 or visit our website www.urbanradio945.com. Urban Radio Newsbreak was produced by Osasunwe Evonwa. I am Yagazi Obi-Wan Ne Ozalo. Many thanks for listening. Good afternoon.
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5: me. Hi, guys. My name is Adonis. I'm from Bainway. I'm a fashion designer. When I'm not working, I'm cooking, I'm singing, or I'm dancing. Most importantly, in my resting time, I'm listening to 94.5 Urban Radio. Urban Radio, ham yeah, Aroki Keka. Bye.

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0: 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We'll take it to 25. 24.5.
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1: 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Of course, this is an amazing program and platform where we give rising stars the opportunity to share their story, craft, and what they have to show the world. On today's edition of Urban Push, we have some amazing songs that we want you all to listen to and enjoy. We have another amazing track from another gospel artist, Paul Chigbo. Paul Chigbo is a gospel artist that sings mostly Igbo cultural gospel high life. Now, this soundtrack is a two-in-one soundtrack called Ebubiagu and Ubochi Onyohi. And the producer of this amazing soundtrack is Obinna Matthew. Paul Chigbo, the artist of this soundtrack, hails from Anambra State. His music aims to inspire and motivate human race to impact their environment and society positively. Please stay tuned and let's welcome Paul Chigbo with Ebubiagu, a soundtrack from this amazing Igbo cultural artist.

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3: 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This amazing song is titled More Than Enough. It was produced by XMIX. Inenna Obi is a gospel female artist that inspires Christians, listeners, and song lovers with her music. 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
3: 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Some of them go up think papa and I know so I saw some money in it is. You go up about them, but you go to one year, you get many people working. You are darling.
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0: Very quickly, good evening once again and welcome to the show.
1: Good evening, my brother.
0: Quickly introduce yourself.
1: My name is Doris Deng. Now, me be the executive director for the non-governmental organization where they call Push Africa.
0: Okay.
1: What do they do for our organization? We say they work around ways where we will take reduce unemployment, where we will take reduce poverty for Nigeria and the rest of Africa. And the way that we go about them, now to encourage young people to acquire skills where they're viable, where they help them to transition from classroom training to the workplace. We encourage people to learn vocational education, to start small businesses, to be able to do something that would empower them economically. I mean, you know, they discredit the formal education where they go for university, but we're saying that it makes no sense for you to go spend 6 years, 5 years, 4 years in the university and you're coming out and still unemployed. Why don't you do something where, as you finish the schooling, you are getting into the workplace immediately? So we champion this course of encouraging only programs where after training, young people can transition immediately from classroom to the workplace. And we do this in three sectors, in the media, tech, and in healthcare. And one of the things where we did particularly focused about lately, now the healthcare sector. We did provide training opportunities for young people to acquire skills, to become nursing assistants, medical assistants, and caregivers, so that immediately after the training, they can get into the healthcare space to work in hospitals, in clinics, and in healthcare facilities for home and abroad. So we've been talking about this program since last year to encourage people. We are looking at training 10,000 young people in 6 cities in Nigeria, Abuja, Lagos, Port Harcourt, Kano, Enugu, and Benin City. We organized this training since last year, September, and it has been nothing but impactful and amazing. And that's the reason we're here today.
0: For these other places, you know, still they do the training this period, meaning people where you say they go like to participate. Other states where you just mentioned, then still there at this time?
1: Yes, our office is fully functional as we speak. We're already registering students. Lagos, Abuja, Enugu, Port Harcourt, Benin City, and Kano all get centers or

0: This thing, if you do them, people not go they beg you again. Right. No, just do them once.
1: Once, right. Then empower them. Right.
0: Empowerment. Now right. Be the watchword now. So I beg right. If you they listen to her, take advantage right. Because the truth is nobody really right. Cares. Mm-mm. Nobody go come help you right. Any red. But when right. You get them, right. She talks say you get opportunity to work for Nigeria.
1: Yes.
0: So if you be professional right. Caregiver, it did very, very easy right. For you to jackpot because abroad right. Not be like Nigeria. If you don't get anything to offer, nobody will accept you. Now that's the truth. So I beg, tell us the cost, especially for those who are just here us for the first

0: time.
1: This program we talk about will be any kind corner or short course where they will just come do for 2 weeks, 3 weeks, or what. This program we talk about now for 1 year. Yes, and it's equivalent to a diploma. The program is a professionally certified program, and in fact, our accreditation partners now the American Medical Certification Association and the Skill Development Council for Canada. And we they do this program locally
2: in Enugu. We they collaborate with Peaceland University.
1: So it's more or less like you are coming in. Training and 6 months of internship in a hospital, clinic, or healthcare center. And in fact, the internship we provide is like transition from the classroom to workplace, because more than 50% of our students, after the internship, the hospitals and clinics, they retain them and as employees. Yeah. And after that experience, if you get reference letter from that hospital and the certification you can't get, we too, Kuma, we're not to promise this one, no, but we get team where they on hand, where they every day they send emails and communication to employers for UK, US, and Canada. So the possibility to get opportunity to work abroad, even through us, they, but this one not a part of the program. Only training, you know, to make now here. So now, 550,000, if you're allowed to pay 3 installments, so even with 150,000, you go fist start. They listen to us now, brother, sister, auntie, uncle, mama, papa, politician, pastor, imam, encourage people. This is our own way to help reduce unemployment for Nigeria. So make them come register.
0: Some people now, they say, ah, I know be graduate, I know be this, I know be that. So,
1: A
0: few seconds, tell us who fit apply for this, who fit take advantage of this offer.
1: Now, we they train people not be to become Bachelor of Nursing, and I want to use opportunity quickly. I just only 10 minutes we get.
0: Yeah.
1: This program not be to become registered nurse. So, you know, if you do registered nurse for 1 year, now nursing assistant. And caregivers, for God's sake. So we don't need physics, we don't need chemistry. Now practical things where they teach you. So yes, if you be graduate, you don't get work, and you know say you study accounting, business, and me, all those things, you know they solve any problem, can't do this program. You get diploma, OND, even certificate, a YX certificate, NECO certificate, you don't get maths, you don't get English, you don't get physics, you don't get chemistry. You come, we will train you, you will work as healthcare assistant, as caregiver, for hospitals, for school, for healthcare center, for clinic. So your

0: education no matter, but minimum secondary school certificate at least you should have to be. They ask the politicians, then they ask influential people of community, encourage those people where they ask for urgent 2K. Or somebody call us yesterday, say, I get five people, I want me to come register. And the people they do for me that.
1: Thank
0: but if they're listening and you feel afford them by yourself, 150K to start, make you no wait until somebody help you. Help yourself come enroll for this program.
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0: This is our program, man. Whenever you call the number, people don't begin calling. We thank now for the support. We thank
1: you. Okay, thank you very much. Una, don't hear her finish. Of course, take advantage of this because the truth about life is that nothing is free in Freetown, and nothing good comes easy. Anything where to be free, meaning say the end, it don't really make sense.
3: Suspect,
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I guess many things to say, but I just want to say, Lord, thank you. 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Go, Yabiyama. Yara Ave Maria. I'm not top boy, but I got to know.

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1: 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My name is Diddy, and it's the Superstar Show, only on Urban Radio 94.5 FM. What's up, Enugu? What's up, O42? What's up to everyone listening to us right now? And thank you guys for always staying locked on the dial 94.5 FM. We love you guys here. All right, back on the show, we've got the superstar of the moment. I have with me Gerald Fearless in the studio. What's up, Gerald?
2: Thank you. I'm good.
1: Good to have you in the studio with us today.
2: Yeah, thank you.
1: Okay, first of all, that was Ave Maria by Gerald Fearless featuring Zeno Toboy. We've been jamming to Ave Maria back to back on the show. You guys already know what's up. And now we're going to be having a conversation with the artist behind the jam, Ave Maria. And it's no other but Gerald Fearless. So, Gerald, let's get talking with you because we've been longing to, you know, talk.

0: able to, you know, achieve their dreams sometimes.
1: Exactly.
0: Okay, that's good to know. Now let's quickly talk about the beautiful jam Ave Maria. You know, first of all, when that song came, I liked it because it gives this, you know, it takes me back to the Catholic background of myself. I used to be a Catholic, born and brought up as a Catholic, went to a Catholic school, you know, and then I just love that sound in the beginning. And then the rap, the lines you guys had in it, is just relating the church back to the streets and all of that. So let's talk about your style of music. Is that like your uniqueness, you conversing some sort of the Catholic sound, mixing it with your drill sound?
1: Exactly.
0: Yeah, maybe you would tell us what genre of music that is and why you chose that style.
1: Okay, my genre of music is Afro drill. Initially, Afro drill.
0: Oh.
1: It's a mixture of drill music. You know how drill music sounds now, right?
0: Yeah.
1: Yeah, so. But this song, Ave Maria, I wanted it to be unique. I didn't want to do just Afro drill. Because I noticed Zeno doesn't have any song that's like at my piano or something like that. I mean, I don't have that kind of song too. So I decided to just do something like Ama drill. So it's a mixture of Ama piano and drill music, you get. So that's how the Ave Maria came about.
0: Oh, that's beautiful. And then you had to bring Zeno on board. Why Zeno?
1: He's my inspiration, actually.
0: Okay.
1: Yeah, Zeno, he inspires me. Zeno, Jerick, Rod Kelly, So I chose Zeno because, you know, he's Zeno.
0: He's Zeno. All right. I got to play this jam every day on the show, and then our fans are already loving up on it. Tell us what inspired the sound, Ave Maria, making it the title of the song. I mean, I know that's because of the, you know, the Catholic hymn in it. But, like, are you a Christian boy to be inspired by a Christian sound like that?
1: Yes, I am. I'm a Christian boy.
0: Oh, you're a child of God.
1: Yeah, I'm a Catholic.
0: Are you a church boy?
1: I am.
0: Altar boy?
1: I was an altar boy. I left.
0: You left to chase the bag.
1: If you're going here.
0: Okay, are you from Enugu? Is Gerald Fearless from Enugu State?
1: No, I'm not from Enugu. I'm from Anambra State.
0: Oh, wow. Onya number.
1: Yeah, precise.
0: Nice. So, doing music, how many years now?
1: I started music when I was in secondary school, SS2. Yeah, I started from SS2.
0: Ooh. Okay.
1: Yeah, and actually, this wasn't my style of music when I started from SS2. I was doing rap, like normal rap, not Igbo rap or something like that.
0: Yeah.
1: But when I got into admission into Unizik, I had to change my style of music because it's the East. You understand? Mm-hmm. I wanted to flow with something that is going, you understand, the East and something like that. So, yeah, I changed it to Afrojo, I changed it to the East, to Igbo. I started using Igbo. I'm not the kind of person that speak Igbo well, though. I don't speak Igbo, I love Igbo. And my role models are Rod Kelly them, Jerick them, Zeno them. So I had to just go into Igbo. So that's how I started.
0: So you believe that sometimes you have to, you know, change your sound a little bit to be commercial about it, to sell it. And then are you thinking of, you know, doing the Western rap soon? Maybe Western. When you leave Enugu, would you rap like Jay-Z and the rest of them?
1: I don't think so. I'm going to continue with this. I love the flow. I love this music.
0: Look, you're enjoying it, right?
1: I love it.
0: And then you're building a lot of fan base from that already.
1: Yeah, I did.
0: Amazing. What's the reception for you since the drop of Ave Maria?
1: Has it been?
0: Your fans listening to it, what's like their feedback?
1: Everyone loves it. They love it. They really love it. Everyone had to produce, due to the number of people have been asking me to maybe do like a clothes brand or something like that. They love and so they semi produce clothes and something like that. So you can see this is what they are wearing. So I had to produce it, I think last week.
0: So we're all wearing Ave Maria, but you didn't give me my own merch.
1: Actually, the size I produced, the small size, so, and I know that they all have to be, you know.
0: Wow, you so know, I'm big.
1: Yeah, exactly. You all have to be unique. You guys, not going to size you and stuff like that. I'm going to do this for you.
0: It's all right.
1: Yeah, personally.
0: Okay, guys. Ave Maria by Gerald Fearless featuring Zeno Top Boy. Core jam of the moment. We've been jamming here on Urban Radio already, and you should go stream it out everywhere on all stream platform, and make sure you're following Gerald Fearless on all platforms as well. Thank you so much. We'll go on the quick commercial break. And when we come back, we're going to be asking Gerald more questions. So don't tell that dial. Don't go anywhere. Ave Maria coming up next.
2: Moi fearless.

0: Welcome back, guys. That was Ave Maria by Fearless Gerald featuring Zeno Top Boy. Welcome back, Gerald. What's up?
1: I'm good.
0: So it's Friday. How are you feeling about the weekend?
1: We thank God. You know, everything on good. Thank God. The weather is good. Okay. Everything is okay.
0: Yeah. Are you outside tonight? Are you going out?
1: No, I'm not going out tonight.
0: Are you an introvert?
1: I'm kind of an introvert. Just music that carried me out.
0: Yeah. Really? Yeah. Oh, wow. I thought music artists are like people that go outside.
1: No, I'm an introvert, actually. Just music that carries me out.
0: Oh, nice. Yeah. Okay. Let's talk about fans would, you know, look forward to where they could meet up with you, where you would be performing Ave Maria, Money Matters, and the rest of your amazing jam. We've got Cash Is Calling as well. Mm. So is there like any upcoming show that fans should anticipate seeing you at?
1: They will see me at the Top Boy concert happening on the 20th of September. You know, I'll be performing there with Top Boy. And I think there's an event in Newi, yeah. But I don't know the date yet, but yeah, I'm going to
0: keep them posted.
1: Yeah, I'm going to keep them audited, yeah.
0: Okay. Guys, make sure you're following Gerald. Maybe you're going to call us your handle so that your fans would definitely follow up on that.
1: Yeah, my Instagram handle is @OfficialGeraldFearless. _Gerald Fearless. Where my TikTok handle is Gerald Fearless One. My TikTok handle, Gerald Fearless. The Fearless is the Z, F-E-A-R-L-E-Z, the one, yeah.
0: All right, guys, do well to follow Gerald on all stream platforms. Let's quickly talk about Gerald's forthcoming project. Maybe Gerald wants to give us an exclusive on the show. Should we anticipate anything coming up next? I mean, we're enjoying Ave Maria. We're still taking it all in. Ave Maria is less than a month, right?
1: Yeah.
0: We're still taking it all in. But is there like any forthcoming project? Is there an EP in the way or another single? Or is there a collaboration, some sort of something we should anticipate for?
1: Just a single. Yeah, there's a single coming up. It's a different kind of music. I love changing styles, you guys. So this one is going to be like a cultural song, something like that.
0: Really?
1: Yeah.
0: I think everyone needs one for the culture.
1: Yeah.
0: Every artist.
1: Culture.
0: That's nice. Are you going to, what about your style? Will your style change?
1: No, it's going to change. It's going to change, but it's going to be unique. Trust me. It's going to change, but it's going to be unique. It's going to be different.
0: I can't wait to see that.
1: Yeah.
0: Let's talk about Ave Maria music video. Okay. That was like an amazing concept. The going to a desert. I don't know where that location is. You guys actually, you know, put up something really nice. How was it, you know, shooting that video, and was it your idea to make it that unique? Let us know.
1: It was good. It was a great experience, actually. Thanks to Frodo. He shot us the video. It was not easy coming up with that kind of concepts, actually. It wasn't easy. So we had to join ideas. We brought our ideas together. That's why you see the video is very unique.
0: Very
1: unique. You get
0: very.
1: The horse aspects, the going to the desert aspects, very unique. We brought girls to present that Ave Maria, you know,
0: concept.
1: Exactly. So it was really nice experience. I think that's my best video ever.
0: Absolutely. When I saw it, I was like, wow, where did you guys shoot this? A big shout out to Frodo Baggins, an amazing videographer who, you know, did that with you. Well done. Okay, now let's talk about what's next for Gerald. Now that you're in the music industry, are you looking to be in the East for the longest, or are you going to diversify? I mean, I asked you that question earlier, but I really want to understand your journey. Are you the artist who is going to be doing the Igbo trap or the Igbo drill for the longest, or you want to at some point have collaborations that would mix your sound up and, you know, give you some sort of global recognition, or you feel very flat and okay with doing the Igbo drill? Is that something you want to talk about?
1: Okay, actually, why I did this Amadrio with Zeno was because I wanted it to go international. I wanted it to go global. You get that's why I brought in the amapiano. I would have just done the normal drill, but I wanted my sound, you understand, because no one knows tomorrow. Sound can just go anyhow. It can just go, it can just blow anyhow, you get. So that's it. So to be honest, I'm going to tell you the truth. I'm going to keep doing this, but I'm going to just be mixing. I'm mixing my styles, you guys.
0: Okay, you're going to be mixing a lot of the Western ideas as well.
1: I might be featuring some people out there too.
0: Okay.
1: You get, exactly.
0: Are you signed on the record label
1: moment? No, I'm not. I'm independent.
0: Okay. Do you intend to be independent for the longest?
1: Yeah.
0: Okay. You don't think being on the record level would help grow your career faster? I mean, what you could do for yourself in 1 year, don't you think a record label could do it for you in like 2 years, 2 months
1: they
0: or
1: can,
0: less?
1: But I don't know. I don't trust record labels, honestly.
0: You don't trust record labels? Why?
1: I don't.
0: Tell us about your fears.
1: My fears?
0: Mm-hmm.
1: I've heard a lot about record labels, you get. I've heard a lot. Even my lawyer, too, have told me a lot. There are disadvantages and advantages in everything in life, you know. But to me, I feel like I can do it on my own independently. I don't think record labels are going to push me, but, you know, there's always problem when it comes to like record labels and stuff like that.
0: Mm-hmm.
1: So I prefer just going small, step by step, you know.
0: Amazing. It's okay. Whatever you want, I mean. We love Gerald Fearless, with or without a record label. So I think it's just about you, not who is, you know, backing you up or anything like that. All right, guys, you heard from Gerald. Gerald will be performing live at the Top Boy concert happening on the 20th of September. Amaju Event Center. The time is 7 p.m. Do well to grab your tickets if you want to see Gerald live performing. You don't want to miss that, guys. And he'll be performing live with Zeno Top Boy because he's got a song with Zeno. All right, guys, that will be a wrap on the show. Before we let Gerald go, final words, Gerald. What do you have to say to your fans, people who've been loving up on you? I mean, I'm one of your fans. I've been, you know, seeing your sound and amazing one you've got. So what do you have to say to your fans, people who've been supporting you since you started music up till now?
1: I want to thank them for everything. It's not easy. Without them, I won't be here, you know. Without them, I won't have that courage. I won't have that inspiration to even go to feature Zeno Top Boy, you know. They started from scratch. I started from scratch, and they followed up. Since my secondary school, I've had fans. from my secondary school, you know, up to year one. I started having small fans like that. I started growing. So that's it. Without them, I won't be here. So that's it.
0: Mm-hmm. Well done. All right, guys. Gerald the same. Thank you for all the support. You guys keep on supporting. Keep, you know, spreading the gospel of Ave Maria, of Money Matters, of Cash is Calling, of Gerald Fearless, basically, generally. You guys keep showing some love. We were hanging out with Gerald on the Superstar Show. All right, Gerald, before we let you go, would you do music for money or for the love of it? I just want to know because I like to ask artists this all the time. Are you doing music to make money out of music, or are you doing music because you love the craft?
1: Sincerely speaking, I'm doing it for money. I'm not going to let you. I'm doing it for money. I love it, but I'm doing it for money too. You know?
0: Why do you people, especially men, men like to put money first?
1: What do you mean?
0: Like, you always say money. Why?
1: Money now, money making.
0: Okay, money making.
1: Exactly.
0: Life is about making money.
1: Yeah, exactly. But it's not easy because to make money in music, you have to use money to make the money.
0: Mm-hmm.
1: So it's not easy. So I don't think I'm going to invest in music without having money back or something like that. It's not good, you know. I have to invest. That's why it's called investing. You know, I have to get more money. So that's it.
0: Okay. I agree now. I mean, when you're investing, you hope to get back, you
1: exactly.
0: know, to get in return what you invested in. So all the best with your career and your journey, Gerald. We already love you here on Urban Radio. We're jamming already. Ave Maria back to back on repeat always. We're going to let you go now. And when we have you come back again, might be, you know, when you drop your next song or before the concert or, you know, some other time that you want to come on radio, you know, maybe you want to do a tour sometime later.
1: Yeah, because Bruce.
0: You know, okay. Guys, I'm going to leave you guys with Ave Maria once again. Don't touch that dial. Don't go anywhere. More amazing programs coming up your way. My name is Didi, and it was the Superstar Show only on Urban Radio 94.5 FM. Let's go.

tell that soul, say something they read before them soul. But they with many intentions to voice out, but not sure my money go reach for call card. Give me grace and a peace, call the constants for my wallet, more guns they important. We see, I been protected by the blood of God, can be a good cycle. Chupatan bada TJ, no bro, I go light my candle. I get many things to say, but I just want to say, Lord, thank you. Many obstacles in my way, oh my Lord, I'm blessed. Go for Yabiyama, Yana Ave Maria, I'm not top boy, but I got to know.

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4: 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Right now, you are listening to the Yellow Top.

Go Green. This is an MTN theme song that we love to play right here on The Countdown. And you know what I love about this song? This song is telling you about being active, living it up 100. No green.

0: on The Gathering, you can simply check out The Gathering NG on your social media platforms, and you can watch highlights of awesome events that took place. And they tell you the one that took place in Lagos, off the hook. So, people, it's a brand new weekend, and what can I say? We're heading straight to number 9. Now, this song has been on the countdown for a couple of weeks. There was a time it was at number 1, but hey, this song is still here doing its thing, still blazing the charts all over your radio station.
1: Hey guys, what's poppin'? My name is Benson. You might formerly know me as Buju.
0: Speaking about Benson, teaming up with the one and only super producer, SARS, and they're here at number 9 with Back Outside.
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coming out of number 8 right here on the Yellow Top 10. It's Ashake with MCBH, and he calls that one Money Can't Buy Happiness. Speaking about events that have been happening all over the week, the Afro Music Festival in Portugal did stir up a lot of controversy. Talk about which particular artist did it first, which particular artist didn't do it last, or whatever. You know how fan base can get. Wizkid Fan Base, they call them the Wiz FC. I tell you what, these guys are hilarious. They start comparing Burna to Wizkid and saying, who performed first, who performed last? Shout out to the organizers making us do what we know to do best, coming out and performing good music. Wizkid is coming out this July with his own album as well, but we're not talking about Wizkid now. We're going straight to number 7, but before I get to number 7, right here on the Yellow Top 10, I need to talk about Apple Music. Ladies and gentlemen, boys and girls, if you've not checked out Apple Music, I suggest you do. Why? This is where you get to hear good quality music. Talk about top of the nut sound. If you like music, talk about home or abroad music.

0: Mavo now. Mavo, they call us one energy. And it's right here on the Yellow Top 10 at number 7.
1: And here's lucky number 7 on Yellow Top 10.

She let them at the end, say she love my charisma. Say she love it, our black boy, now maybe I'm. Yeah, only on my wrist expensive. Move executive, tank off lead like a deputy. Only chase the president from

expose who's calling you. Sometimes might want to be a surprise. Sometimes people might want to play pranks on you. But hey, you're the new investigator because you signed up on MTN Who They Call. 50 Naira, it doesn't matter whether you're online or not. You don't need an app, nothing of such. You know, this is why I say it always pays to be an MTN subscriber. All right, ladies and gentlemen, you're still tuned in to the Yellow Top 10, and I'm your man, Vic the G. You heard number 6, Black Boy.

0: set to be released on the 31st of July, the end of the month. And it's teamed up with the likes of Jazz World, CLCJ, and it's called I Know Who I Be. 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

0: it's your boy Zlatan Ibrahim Kapai to my marriage park, and you're listening to the Yellow Top 10. 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
3: Yo, what's up, everybody? It's your boy Young John, the Wicked Producer. Everything jiggy, everything fresh. Yo, this is Yellow Top 10. Let's go. I see the

almost 3 weeks, the song has been at number 4. Just fantastic at number 4. I mean, what do you expect from a super producer like Young John and also a good performer? He just knows how to bring out songs that are like anthems, you know, those sing-along songs that we like to enjoy. That is Young John for you.

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1: One that has been on the countdown forever. Speaking about gratitude, it's none other than Mr. Money himself. Asake is at number 3 right here on the Yellow Top 10, and he calls this one gratitude.

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7: Chunk. I'm like wishing you did, yeah. See, I won't treat you right when you're boiling, babe. Might be.

Mario's tune from this two fantastic artists. You just cannot help but love this too. Teaming up and bringing you good songs. And from here, what do we do on the Yellow Top 10? I tell you what, look out for CRBT. I've got exciting tunes to share with you. We're going straight to Play Street Fresh this weekend. I've got good songs you're going to love. All right, ladies and gentlemen, boys and girls, you're still tuned into the Yellow Top 10, and I'm your man, Vic the G, and I'm about to count four exciting songs this weekend. Talk about Play Street Fresh. Now, if you're new to the show, I always come telling you Play Street Fresh is a segment on the Yellow Top 10. That does not mean the songs are on the countdown. They are honorable mentions. Like last week, Techno was on Play Street Fresh with Adeze, and it found its way to number 10 this weekend on the official

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I be feeling fly like a flamingo. 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

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Tomorrow money, Oma appreciate. Maya, anima shall jeku circulate. 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Thinking I'm stupid, but I'm thinking next thing. 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Chicken fine group and they pursue a dope. 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Lori TC, my scrub for us, oh, oh. 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Bile, oh, we are bala, bala. A boy could be no, Allah. We are bala, bala. A boy could be no, Allah.

our third song right here on Play Street Fresh is coming in from the one and only Mr. Ajibade himself, Mr. Easy. He's teamed up with Dre Scholl and Vybz Kartel, and they call this one Lambo. Fresh.

what can I say? We've almost come to the end of the Yellow Top 10. But before I get out of here, let's talk about MTN Caller Ringback Tunes. I've got exciting tunes to share. Talk about how you can excite your callers. Now, if you don't know what MTN Caller Ringback Tunes is, you know when someone's calling you and the other party is waiting for you to pick up, that entertaining music you get to hear, that's Caller Ringback Tunes. And you can excite your callers today by signing up to enjoy good tunes. Now, there are songs that have been converted to tunes, and this one really caught my eye. Nothing Music

0: here. I need to get out of here. But before I get out of here, let's quickly run a recap on how the Yellow Top 10 kicked off.
1: What up? What's happening? My name is Files, a.k.a. Files the Bad Guy. And right now, you are listening to the Yellow Top 10. Oh, shit.

0: Abuja The Gathering is about to take your city to 100. 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And that'll be taking place from 12 noon to 6 a.m. Can you handle that? 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And if you're in Kano, Kanawa, the city of trade, is about to trade business for vibes. 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The Gathering on 100 is here. Kano, let's see if your energy is really 100. 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Okay, ladies and gentlemen, it's time for the champion song. It's time to unveil the number one song on the countdown this weekend. I've been your man, Vic the G. We've been counting 10 of Nigeria's biggest hits. I brought you 4 amazing songs on Play Street Fresh. And right now, I'm about to unleash and unveil the number one song on the Yellow Top 10.
1: Here is the Top 10. 1, 2, 3, 4, 5, 6, 7, 8, 9, 10. I'm the bench.
0: Now, this is what I can tell you. This song was on the countdown last week at number one. And it's come.

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A very good evening to you and welcome to the Urban Prime Time here on Urban Radio 94.5 FM. My name is Ifeoma Nwabufo.

0: Tonight, we want to check in with some of the political parties, most especially the People's Democratic Party. We are about 6 months away from the 2027 general election, and all political parties, like we know, have concluded their primaries, and they also have until July 11th, which is tomorrow, to upload their list of presidential and National Assembly candidates via the INEC nomination portal. Although we are yet to see some parties' candidate list for other elective positions other than the presidential and vice presidential positions, parties like the Nigeria Democratic Congress and a whole lot of others, they are yet to unveil the result of the primary election held in May. But be that as it may, INEC's final deadline of July 11th, 2026 for the upload of presidential and National Assembly candidates still stands. I think other parties, they have between July 18th and August 8th, 2026 to submit their list for governorship and state houses of assembly candidates. So it's expected that political parties are aligning their own shadow with that of the INEC to ensure that they make it to the ballot. But just when we thought that all political parties, or let's say the major ones, are set for the presidential election, the leader of the People's Democratic Party, Nyesom Wike, dropped a bombshell yesterday about the possibility of his party fielding a candidate come 2027. You will recall that about a month ago, the PDP, led by Abdurrahman Mohammed, had announced a former Cross River State governorship candidate, Senator Sandy Ono, as its consensus presidential candidate for the 2027 general election. And this came after the FCT minister assured that the party still remains a credible force capable of fielding candidates for the presidency and other elective positions. In fact, he said that the party would field candidates from the presidency down to the lowest elective position. And that gave rise to the primary, what we saw as the consensus candidate, and other the primary election where other candidates emerge for different elective positions. So Sandy Ono became the party's presidential candidate, and we are also seeing reports that he has picked the national vice chairman Northeast, Babangida Umaru, as his running mate ahead of the election. However, it seems the FCT minister has now made a U-turn on his earlier statement. Remember that he had said that the party would field a candidate come 2027, and the PDP remains a credible platform to challenge the All Progressives Congress. He had a media rally yesterday where he expressed doubt about the PDP's chances of making a strong showing in the poll, and he cited some of the challenges faced by the party. He said the party needs to first rebuild its internal structures and resolve its lingering internal crisis. He also said that no opposition party at the moment can defeat the ruling APC in the presidential election. Let's take a listen.
1: Democracy is only if APC or NDC participate in the election. If not, there's no democracy. Democracy now for us in Nigeria has been defined. Where Atiku participates and Obi participate. That's the only time we have democracy. That is the level we have taken ourselves to, defining democracy by the participation of Atiku Abubakar and Peter Obi. If they don't participate, no northern Nigerian can run in those positions to make it as democracy. Democracy is only when Atiku Abubakar contests, only when Peter Obi contests. That's the only time we are talking about the democracy opposition. Watch. I have told you, and I've been my people that know, PDP had a problem. Now, having that problem is not easy. to put yourself back to win a presidential election. It's not an easy tax. You have nothing to talk about ordinary world election. It is difficult. And what is more paramount to us now? Build a party, see what you can do at a state level, get the ones you can build, put their pieces together, then prepare. Everything must not be that, this one happened. If they knew. Okay, you're talking about the PDP. Was that not the one that was accused of being an agent of APC? Was that not the one? Fine. Those who accuse me, and where are they? No, don't laugh. I'll tell Nigeria, where are they? For me, I'm here. I have not hidden it, and I've told our party. Let's put our house in order. No, that of course you have to participate, that don't mean that he was. You see, that's the problem we're having. Nobody's interested in winning local election. You've not even put your house in order. You want to win presidential. Do you know what it takes to have structures in 36 states of the federation? Do you know what it takes to put yourself in order to campaign for 36 states? Is it a two-month program? It's not. Even people who want to run for government in their own state, you know what it takes. The time for planning is not an easy thing. And so, it's not that, look, PDP must win presidency. No, but we participate. We have known the mistakes we made last time, and we're not going to make that mistake again. The only way that the democracy is only if APC or NDC participate in the election.
0: That was the FCT minister on his party's chances come 2027. And he made some points about the crisis in the PDP. But he also went as far as alluding to the fact that PDP cannot challenge the ruling APC. You know, is that a realistic take at the moment, given the numerous internal crises that the party is battling with? Or is he, you know, at this moment, demarketing his party and not wanting to challenge Mr. President come 2027? So this evening, we are going to check in with the People's Democratic Party and know how far it has gone with the preparations ahead of the 2027 election. Barrister Soha joins us this evening. He was the former deputy legal advisor of the PDP, and he's now the national auditor. He's also contesting for the House of Representatives. Very good evening to you, sir. You're welcome to the program.
2: How are you?
0: I'm very well, thank you. And how are you doing?
2: Thank you for having me.
0: All right, thank you very much.
2: Thank you.
0: You know, we know that the PDP has gone through different stages of internal crisis. Nevertheless, you have been very confident in your party's chances in 2027. Here on this program, you've said that the PDP will field a presidential candidate, right? And you also said that even other elective positions, down to the lowest elective positions, you said that the People's Democratic Party would field all candidates. But here we have your party leader saying that the PDP cannot at the moment make a strong showing in the pool and their chances are slim. So what is your position at this point? Do you still believe your party is ready for the presidential election?
2: Thank you so much. Let me just clarify issues. I want to let you know that PDP remains the party, you know, the most credible party for the election come 2027. And is still the greatest opposition party in Nigeria right now. Because like you actually mentioned, you know, initially there was some crisis, you know, that which is normal and natural. In any house, in any group or any family, there can always be crisis or disagreements. But everything is settled in my party right now. The party is one. PDP is one. There's no faction. There's no two groups. It's only one PDP. And that is the reason why I say this, because the current NWC, the National Working Committee of the party, I know has been approved by INEC, has been accepted by INEC and then given the approval. And equally going by the Supreme Court judgment and the court, which actually, authenticated NWC, that's the executive of the party. So right now, the party is ready to go. And then before the primaries of the parties, the party did everything possible by the rule of law in accordance with the provisions of the constitution of the party and the constitution of the Federal Republic of Nigeria and other extant law like the Electoral Act. So candidates came and purchased forms. And all of them, when they purchased forms, there was a very credible and transparent primary that took place. And then you saw that a lot of people have been elected, nominated by the party in various positions, going from the House of Assembly of States and to National Assembly, that's the House of Rep and Senate, and governorship positions, and equally the presidential candidates. So the party has done that, and actually, even there was a time I was, because I'm a member of the National Working Committee, certificates of returns were issued to all the whole, people that emerged in that primaries. Those people who were nominated, they were given certificates of return. And actually, they were equally issued INEC forms. Because in election, when you are nominated and you are issued a nomination INEC form, that means that you are a credible candidate, you are an authentic candidate. So that's what has taken place. And right now, the party is ready to go. So all the candidates are now going to consult. We are now at the stages of consultation and sensitization before the actual campaign will start. Because there are, in the electoral process, there are times for every particular action. So right now, the candidates are now going around their constituencies trying to sensitize and consult their stakeholders and their party leaders before the time when the primaries will start. No, not the primaries, that the campaign proper will start. So I want to assure you that PDP is really ready to go. And from all the feelings, what I've been getting from the public and the citizens of Nigeria, from all the survey we have been doing, you find that people are interested in PDP. They have been asking questions. Where do we go? Who is going to be our savior? Because everywhere, even my own constituency, everybody they recollect, and then they will try to remember how the PDP ruled them. When PDP was in power, it was good. And then they are looking forward that the party will come back to rescue them from what is happening in Nigeria. So that's what I'll tell you.
0: Are you saying that Sandy Onoh will still contest in 2027?
2: Okay, the Senator Sandy Onoh.
0: Candidate
2: for the presidential ticket, for the presidential election. And as far as I'm concerned, he was issued a certificate of return as our candidate. And he has equally been uploaded to the INEC portal. He is our authentic and our eligible candidate. And I want to assure you, Professor Sandy Onoh, let me tell you, is a distinguished former Senator of the Federal Republic of Nigeria. I mean, his antecedents and pedigree, his record, he was three times commissioner in Cross River State, was two-time local government chairman. In fact, at a point, he served as the Agon chairman, the deputy Agon chairman in the whole federation. And then later, he became a senator. He was a distinguished senator of the Federal Republic of Nigeria and a professor of history. So what, again, are you looking for? We're looking for a credible and competent and the person that has the capacity and capability to rule Nigeria. And then you talk about Professor Sandy Onoh. In the academics, he's good. That's why I tell you, we have presented him. And I know he's going to do well in the polls. That's what I can assure you.
0: All right, but the FCT minister, the leader of your party, he's saying contrary to what you just mentioned, he said that PDP cannot, it's not really fit it's not the structure, it's not fit at the moment to challenge the ruling All Progressives Congress. So does it mean that Sandy Ono is just the ceremonial flag bearer of the party? I mean, just like you said, before a candidate is picked, it's assumed that he has gone through different stages, and most importantly, he purchased the form. So why would your party encourage a candidate to purchase a form, leading him on, when there is no genuine intention to rally round him come 2027?
2: I don't agree with this assertion or this, because I see it as a speculation. For me, I'm part of it. I was in the neck hall, the day he was issued certificate of return. And I know why we chose him. Because he went through the whole processes in our primary. But let me tell you, for the person you mentioned, some people can have their own opinion on how their feelings and their what they think they believe in. But as far as I'm concerned, PDP, we have produced and we have given Nigerians a credible candidate as a presidential candidate. So whatever somebody is talking about, even you talk about a national leader, that's the minister for FCP, he didn't start today. From Ab Initio, he has already said that who he is going to support. That is his personal assertion or personal belief. But the party is an organization. The party is an organ. And then we have, even in the party, we have structures, right from the board level to the local government level to the state level and then to the national level. We have our BOT. We have our NEC. We have these organs of the party. And the party has spoken. We presented our candidate. And we know he's going to do well. As far as I'm concerned, let the time comes. When in that post, you will see what is going to happen. It's left for Nigerians to choose. If they decide that it's going to be PDP, then he will emerge. But if they decide, because there are many political parties, we have APC, we have other political parties, but I'm speaking for my own political party, PDP. We have presented our candidate, and we are out. We are ready to go. I don't know. Anybody can have his feelings.
0: When you say anybody, you're the leader of your party is not just anybody. He is the leader of your party. And he, of course, you know that he has a massive chunk of machinery, of your party's machinery. So let's just do a reality check right now. Politicians decamped from other political parties to the PDP because they saw your party as a viable platform, though the party had its own internal wrangling. Now, we are seeing that the leader of the party, who I said earlier that he has a massive chunk of the party's machinery, and he's saying that the PDP lacks the structure and discipline to, win a presidential election. Don't you think that will also affect the performance of your candidates come 2027?
2: I think I'm hearing this thing from you, because myself, I told you I'm a member of NWC, of our party, National Working Committee.
0: There was a media rally yesterday.
2: Okay, that's what I'm saying. I didn't hear it. I'm not aware. But I know that there are the major organs of the party, like NEC, National Executive Committee, and then the National Working Committee. We have not taken any decision. There's no day we took any resolution about our party not being formidable enough to rescue, to capture power in 2027. That's why I said, the national leader you mentioned, it didn't start today. Before the 2023 election, if you remember, he felt that there was something that happened in our party, that he felt angered, that he was annoyed. And he tried to show that annoyance. He not told everybody that he was not supporting our presidential candidate then. That is Alhaji Atiku Abubakar. And he supported the incumbent president, Bola Ahmed Tinubu. But then we are in another phase in our life. We are going for 2027 election. And I know my party, we are all organized and we have been thinking out of the box, trying to see what we can do to capture power, both at the local government level, state level, and the federal government level. So that's what I tell you. We have not taken, as far as I'm concerned, we have been doing everything possible to reposition our party to put our party in order and make sure that we're able to capture power in 2027. Like I told you, I'm the candidate, you know, that is going to contest for the House of Rep of my constituency in Abia State. And even as I'm talking to you yesterday, I'm moving around. I went through a lot of communities and our constituency trying to sensitize and then talk to our people. So it's all about engagement. It's all about trying to convince the people. And not there's no thing like somebody coming with emotions or maybe trying to come with sentiments. As far as I'm concerned, if anybody has made any statement or assertion, that is personal to him. The party PDP, there's nowhere we have decided or said that we are going to we are not going to do something, do everything possible to capture power in 2027. That's why we were able to do that our primary, and then we was able to nominate a presidential candidate. And the caliber of the person we nominated, I told you,
0: you are saying the party, the leader of your party is not speaking for your party. Is that what you are saying?
2: Yes, he's not speaking for our party. If there's any statement, you're saying that it's credited to him. I'm not aware. Because I've told you we have organs of the party. If there's any serious decision the party must take, we do it in our neck. And then in the end of this, there's nothing like that I've had. Our national leader is our leader. We have respect for him. But we have other eminent personalities in PDP. And major stakeholders in PDP. We have equally serving senators in PDP. We have serving National Assembly members in PDP. Are you hearing me? So there's no way we have taken any such a decision. That's what I can tell you.
0: Well, he said that the party needs to first rebuild its internal structures, resolve the crisis before it can even serve as a good challenger come 2027. Because why I asked you a question, whether you think this will affect, if your party leader is not behind your candidate, is it not going to affect the performance of the candidate?
2: Who told you he's not behind our candidate? He was dead.
0: So are you saying, is it going to support the presidential candidate? From the statement, I also played an excerpt from his interview from the media party. Is it going to support the presidential candidate?
2: Let me tell you something, moderator. You see that voting, there's a pattern. When you want to vote, most of our voting system in Nigeria is secret ballot. You know that.
0: Mm-hmm.
2: And it's all about, is allowed, every individual is allowed to make his choice or her choice. And the day you go to your polling unit, you'll be alone in your, you know, to go and cast your vote. It's a secret ballot system. Are you hearing me? So do I tell you, as far as I'm concerned, I'm a party man. And party is supreme. I'm going to vote for my presidential candidate. Are you hearing me? So you yourself, I know, as a moderator, you have your choice. To the day you vote, you go and cast your vote. And it will be personal to you. Are you hearing me? And that's what I can tell you. But I know in our party, we have made our decision. We have told everybody we are going to support our presidential candidate. And all the governorship candidate of PDP will be somebody like in my state. And all the National Assembly candidates will equally be supported. That's why it is party politics. We don't have individual candidates. We have party politics. Our party is supreme. That's what I will tell you.
0: All right. You know, I know that Mr. Nweke has consistently said he would support the president come 2027. And from his body language, one could actually tell where his loyalty lies. Even when the PDP named Sandy Ono as the flag bearer, a lot of people knew at that particular moment that it would be almost impossible for Nweke to throw his weight behind his party's presidential candidate. So when you say that, he has his own views, he's not speaking for the party, don't you think that was an obvious way of, you know, the marketing the party, and maybe that he doesn't want anything that would prevent the APC from winning the election?
2: For me, I've never had our national leader say it openly that he will not support our presidential candidate, Senator Professor Sandy Ono. Just like I'm telling you, the party have made our choice. And we have spoken. And I know that every party member, every, you know, party faithful, and then, we must always support our party candidates. Are you hearing me? That is politics for you. Because party is supreme. And as far as I'm concerned, that's why we went through that, trouble of choosing our candidates. Do you know what it took us? We had a very credible, transparent primaries, both in the whole various states of the Federation and even our presidential primary. We did everything possible to choose credible candidates. Are you hearing me? Qualified, eminent candidates who can present to Nigeria. We presented them. So I don't think we are going to undermine our process. Are you hearing me? Everybody is looking forward to PDP. And we're not going to disappoint Nigeria. That's what I can tell you. Even in your own area, I don't know who the party you are rooting for. But I know PDP has the antecedent and pedigree and record. The statistics are there, very clear. So I know Nigerians are asking and rooting for PDP. And I know we are going to do well in that election in 2027. That's what I will assure you.
0: Well, the question is, how ready is your party to contest come 2027? The Senate president recently said that the PDP is dead. That was a statement. He even went further to tell the minister to stop confusing us. I don't know if you saw that clip. He told the minister to stop confusing people, that he should allow the party to remain dead. So for someone who has been confusing a lot of people, in the words of the Senate president, right, a lot of Nigerians will think that, you know, at this point, why can't your party make a firm decision on Wike's or Mr. Wike's case?
2: Let me tell you something. Even the senior president you're talking about, how popular is he in his constituency? You know, he comes from Akwa Ibom. That is Akwa Ibom state. But let us wait and see. The 2027 election is going to be a litmus test. Everybody is watching. Let me tell you something. You have asked us how prepared PDP is. Why some people are just making such a statement that PDP is dead and all that? It's because there were some challenges in the party. Some of those crises that tried to tear the party apart. But then we rose up on the occasion and we were able to arrest the situation. We did it, and even as the court made their pronouncement from the Supreme Court, INEC has actually recognized our National Working Committee. Even as I'm talking to you, as candidates of the party has been uploaded their names in INEC portal. So what again are you talking about? We are ready for the election. And I know it is left for Nigerians to make their choice.
0: When you talk about...
2: Because in Igbo land, there's an adage in Igbo land. It says that a woman chooses, after marrying two husbands, she will not choose the one that is the better husband. Are you hearing me? So you will not look at the whole political party. Which party possesses those, credibility, those qualities to be able to rescue Nigeria? There's no other party like Nigeria, like PDP. That's what I can tell. Even in terms of the political structure of the party, you see internal democracy. There's no party that is so organized and well structured like PDP in Nigeria. So let me tell you, and I know that we are going to bring back that old glory days. So even in your area, just speak for us. Try to campaign for us. Talk to our people. They should accept PDP, and we're not going to disappoint them. Are you hearing me?
0: Unfortunately, we are journalists and we cannot...
2: He's in the APC. Let us watch and see by January next year how he's going to, how he's going to fare in that election. That's what I tell you.
0: Unfortunately, we are journalists, so we can't campaign for you. But I like what
2: each time. Is that political.
0: I know that,
2: because there's no way you can play aloof. You are a voter. You possess your voter's card. So that is one of your civic duties in Nigeria. Are you hearing me? So even at the time of election, you have the right to be able to go and vote for who you choose to represent you. Do you know?
0: All right, Barrister Soha, you are always very optimistic about your party. I like the way you speak highly of your party. But you talked about the names of the candidates that have been uploaded on the INEC portal. So are you saying that your own faction has the access to INEC portal?
2: Are you still using that word or that?
0: But we can't stop using it because we still know about Raki Led Group and we know about Abdurrahman.
2: There was a day I was interviewed in one of the media houses. I told them sometimes you people should not be able to being able to say talk about factions. It makes us to know that if Nigeria is a broken state, is Nigeria a failed state? Nigeria is a democratic society, and democracy must thrive by the rule of law. There was some crisis in PDP, but what happened? The party had to follow the due process of the law, and when the matter went to court, the court made a pronouncement and gave judgment, nullifying the unlawful convention that the other group claimed that they held in Ibadan. Right from the court of first instance to appeal court to the Supreme Court, it was nullified. And everything they did in

0: that convention was equal nullity. And then the court now upheld the authentic and the legitimate and lawful NWC or executive that is should be running the affairs of PDP. And that was what prompted INEC. INEC being an institution in Nigeria that respects rule of law, was able to recognize that same executive, the NWC, which I belong. And after the recognition, INEC now uploaded the names of the critical members of that NWC in their portal. And right now that the election, the primary has taken place, all the candidates that was produced by the authentic executive of the party has been uploaded.
1: They all the candidates, not just the presidential candidates.
0: Yes, all the candidates. Even the other group, the unlawful group you're mentioning, people are desperate. And because when the court has spoken, you should be able to obey the judgment of the court and the rule of law. They are still waiting, and there were some actions they took that will now amount to what we call a law, deceit and fraud. Fraudulently, they went and were claiming that they were selling forms to all suspected members of the society. And even after selling those forms, and they claimed that they produced candidates, they went to INEC, and INEC refused to even accept their candidates and even not to give them that INEC portal. So they have not even uploaded anybody. So it is only the authentic PDP executive, which I belong, the National Working Committee, that presented the candidates, and INEC have uploaded their names in the portal. It just shows that, you can't put something on top of nothing and expect it to stand.
1: Well, we also know that there is an ongoing lawsuit involving PDP. It centers around unresolved leadership tussle. Bring us up to speed on how far that has gone, and why are we seeing that it's taking so much time?
0: Let me tell you, these are, like I said, those who are so desperate, and those, you know, when you are in life, there's time in life you now realize that it is over. Are you hearing me? When you are even doing anything, even there's this saying that once you leave the stage when the ovation is high. But those of them who are desperate, and then they don't want to, voice of reason. Because you have asked me, even that day the matter was mentioned in court. There was a case that you said came up the other day, which they claimed that one unlawful group called themselves BOT members went and applied to court, asking court to recognize another unlawful caretaker committee. And even a lot of people called me on the phone that day as a lawyer. They were asking me that I should guide them and explain to them the position, just like you have asked me now. And what I told them, let me tell you something. Even the last time, some group equally went to court again. I was asking the same executive, or what I said, the proper executive of the party, that the Supreme Court, which is the highest court of the land, the appellate court, has pronounced on. You are still going to challenge it. Somebody is still going from the back door to go and still ask, challenge a matter that has gone to the superior, the highest court of the land, and the court has taken decision. Even the people that went there, the court said that it is academic exercise. If you remember, when this matter of PDP, this leadership tussle started, they went from the court of first instance, federal high court, both in Abuja and Ibadan, and the court stated that their convention that produced any of them was unlawful and nullified them. They even went to appeal court, from appeal court to Supreme Court. And Supreme Court said, equally upheld that decision of the Supreme of the lower court and appeal court and nullified their convention. And then that made it, even Ibadan court, federal high court in Ibadan, then that directed that former caretaker committee that was led by Abdulrahman Mohammed, and National Secretary Netanyahu, that is the only authentic group that is leading PDP, and mandated them to go and conduct a fresh and authentic convention, which took place in March this year. So the convention that produced even myself and the other members of NWC took place in March. So all these things have been settled and decided. So the BOT, where are they going to? They are claiming that you are going to court to apply to order the INEC to recognize a caretaker committee. We have even passed through,

0: I think the ruling, we are still waiting for the outcome of that lawsuit. But my question
1: to
0: you...
1: Yes, I know, but I'm guiding you properly as a lawyer.
0: All right.
1: Whatever it is, I know that it will be it will be dead on arrival.
0: But
1: you will see the day the judgment will be given. It's an academic exercise, because the matter about leadership of PDP has already been decided by the highest court of the land, Supreme Court. So which other court, the lower court, can it still do anything contrary to the decision of the Supreme Court?
0: Hmm. All right.
1: Are you getting my point?
0: Yes, but what if the court rules in favor of the Turaki-led faction?
1: He cannot, because I know the process and procedure in law. Are you hearing me?
0: Hmm.
1: Is it another issue? Is it not the same issue of leadership of PDP that went to Supreme Court, and Supreme Court gave a decision? So how do you think that they will reverse themselves if the matter comes back to the court as it is now? Are you hearing me?
0: All right. Thank you.
1: So whatever they are doing is an academic. And even the applicants, those who went to court, the BOD, is not even a statutory organ of the party. If you go to the constitution of PDP, 2017 as amended, you find that there are statutory organs of the party. BOT is just an advisory body, because they are just seen as the conscience of the party. But it's not actually a legitimate statutory organ of the party. Like you can see, we have NWC, we have NEC, we have National Convention. These are statutory organs of the party that takes decisions that are binding on the party. Are you hearing me?
0: Hmm. All right,
1: so when you talk about BOT going to apply to court, acting court, to compel INEC to recognize an unlawful caretaker committee, when a legitimate national working committee has already been elected in a legitimate convention that took place in March this year, are you hearing me?
0: Mm.
1: So whatever that thing they are asking for or agitating for is just an academic exercise.
0: All right. I think we've been able to ascertain the fact that PDP will field a presidential candidate come 2027, irrespective of whatever Mr. Nweke says. So even if the presidential candidate will not have the backing of Mr. Nweke, you'll still field the candidate anyways. All right. Thank you very much, Barrister.
1: For me, he's a very good friend of Nweke. They all know themselves. Mm. I don't think he has never made any statement that he will not support him. He knows it. And you know that Wike is a party man. Are you hearing me? So he must always support his party candidates. But let's see how it will play out.
0: Barrister Soha, he has said countless times that he will support Mr. President, Mr. Bola Ahmed Tinubu. So why are you still saying that he will support your party?
1: The position of the party. Party is an association, it's a big house, especially PDP, that's one of the largest parties in Africa. It's a big house. Are you hearing me? You see a lot of members there. We have major stakeholders in the party. We have members of the National Assembly, even the minority cackles there in the assembly. They are equally members of PDP. So
0: it's a big house. But what I'm saying is that Mr. Nweke has never hidden where his loyalty lies. I mean, we have seen that. He has said that in the open. He has said that he will support Mr. President. And from the media pally that he had, I'm coming.
1: He is serving as a minister of the Federal Republic of Nigeria. You know that. And who is his boss? Is the president of Nigeria. But whatever is his opinion or his assertion or whatever is his interest, is personal and is private. So myself, I'm equally a member of PDP and a major stakeholder, and a national officer. I have my own opinion, I have my own assertion, I have my support, and whoever I'm going to support. And you equally, as a citizen of Nigeria, you have the person you want to support. If you look at the credentials, and then the antecedents and pedigree of our candidate, Professor Senator Sandy Ono, you might be attracted to it. You might want to support him. Are you hearing me?
0: All right.
1: What I want to tell you.
0: All right, Barry,
1: because there are people that are looking for qualified. Because when you look at his resume, see somebody that has been a professor.
0: Barrister Soha, this is not a campaign period. So, I mean, when he starts, you properly campaign for your candidate.
1: We'll come back to the feel that probably.
0: But we wish you all the best. We wish you and your party all the best. We hope that everything will work out just like you said.
1: It's going to work out. I know PDP is still the party that people love.
0: All right. Thank you very much. And keep being optimistic.
1: Yes, thank you for having me. All right. I appreciate it.
0: All right. Thank you very much.

0: That was Barrister Swoha. He is the national auditor of the People's Democratic Party. He's always optimistic. That's one thing about Barrister Swoha. But realistically, if we look at it, I played except from the media pally Mr. Nweke had yesterday, and he says that the party needs to, you know, rebuild itself and maybe come back some other time, you know. What are your thoughts, really? Is that is it trying to be candid? Well, or, and where do we even draw the line? Is it trying to demarket the party, given that he has countless times said that he will support Mr. President? Is that a way of demarketing the party, you know, or was he just trying to be candid about the whole situation, given that the PDP is struggling with the internal crisis at the moment? 0916-000-4945. Let's get your thoughts. Hello.
1: Hello, good evening, Auntie Foma.
0: Good evening to you.
1: Emele from Ibadan reporting.
0: All right, go on.
1: Well, I think PDP is not yet ready, because PDP is having a lot of issues. Individuals that they harbored for years destroyed their party, including the FCT minister that is neither here or there. So Barrister Swoha, I love his courage and confidence, because one cannot talk down to his party even if his party is not active. I love his spirit, but I think they have not gathered the momentum they need to win even a governorship seat, talk more of the presidential seat. And this thing started when they refused to microzone their ticket to the southeast. That made our dear brother, His Excellency Peter Obi, to leave that party. Because this is where all the whole animosity started, individual differences and everything. And the FCT minister on his own contributed a larger percentage of destruction to PDP. That is it. I believe they should forget anything about the election and re-strategize, because this is the only way to make them to revive back. They should forget about going for elective positions now. Mm. Yes. Thank you and good evening.
0: All right. Thank you. Thank you very much. Keep the calls coming. 0916-000-4945. Hello. Hello. Good evening to you.
2: My name is Arab Simon. I'm calling from England.
0: All right, go on. Go on, we can hear you.
2: PDP is not serious. Just like this. You are asking him, this one is answering another different thing. Because the leader, their leader is not supporting.
0: Hello? Hello? I think you need to call us back. 0916-000-4945. Hello?
3: Hello, it's a good evening.
0: Good evening to you.
3: Yeah, happy boy from Transekulu.
0: Go on.
3: You see, if you don't like it when a grown-up is lying to himself, you know that what he's saying is not true. He continues to, you know, blow out, you know, lying to himself. You know that PDP is not going anywhere. The presidential candidate that you put up is you are leader. Every party have a leader. Your leader is Jason Wiki, is supporting Tinubu. So why are we deceiving ourselves that we have candidates? PDP is this one so strong. PDP is the largest in this one. I get them before the property. PDP have been decimated. PDP is nowhere to be found. You understand? And see, this FCC is just a Nigerian what it is. That a Supreme Court give judgment. These people will read their own side and go. These people will read their own side and go. Causing confusion everywhere. You understand? PDP dissolves it by the convention. No doubt about it. PDP also, the Supreme Court dissolves it by the convention. No doubt about it. Went ahead and dissolved it. A less weakest fashion. The Supreme Court is not because Sam Anyanwu and Co. That is the backbone that they used to, you know, do whatever they do. And that led to Oyeyesu Wike. It has been sacked from the party. You understand? And the PDP have been returned to the main owners, which is the DOC of the party. All these Oyeyesu Wike fractions, they are not there. But Nigeria is what it is. Any person can interpret anything. And our judiciary game bastardized the way APC and Wike group have made it. They will give a conflicting judgment. They will give the something that if you read it this way, if you go this way, it will be this way. If you say it to be white, it will be white. If you say it to be black, it will be black. There's a causing confusion everywhere.
0: All right.
3: May God help us. You know what? They are not going. Presidential election. They are not going there. They are supporting Tinubu. He knows that. All this thing that he's saying is just a mouthing, making saying something so that it's a sweet mouth, sweet talker.
0: All right, thank you very much, AB boy. Keep the calls coming. Hello. Good evening to you. Thank you very much. Thank you for your thoughts. Keep the calls coming. 0916-000-4945. Hello.
4: Hello, good evening.
0: Good evening to you.
4: My name is Amechi from Amechi.
0: All right, go on.
4: The truth of the matter is that the person that killed PDP today is Alhaji Atiku Abubakar. Because from the beginning of PDP was doing well. And they gave him ticket to run before, when he ran with P2B under the platform of PDP. I don't know why some people are blaming this Wike. The same thing that Atiku Abubakar did in 2019, the same thing that he's still doing it today. He went ahead and do whatever, he lobby everybody to make sure that he gets ADC tickets. What it will be left is because of Atiku Dollar. Because Atiku is good in paralyzing every camera he involved himself. On the normal, this election was supposed to be south versus south. But Atiku now is using his own power. I think he's going to win this. Atiku cannot win election in Nigeria again. Mark to this date. Nobody should come out and blame this Wike with this level of PDP. Time will come. PDP will still rise again. I'm not a PDP member. I supported NDC. But with the level of things that is going now, the truth of the matter is that nobody should see the sort of next weekend. Because Atiku Abubakar, any party, even this NDC now, Atiku is going to kill NDC. Because he know from the beginning, Ameki is supposed to support Ameki and P2B. Let us go for primary. What is he doing? I don't know what is. Atiku forget his presidential villa. And I'm begging President Bola Tinubu to open that thing that he forgot his presidential villa. Even if it's a globe that you did not enter presidential, you get sick or you get that dead on time. I don't know.
0: All right. All right.
4: That Atiku must enter presidential. It's very unfortunate.
0: All right.
4: For him.
0: All right.
4: So
0: thank you. All right. Thank you very much. Thank you for your thoughts. Hello.
5: Sorry for the homework.
0: All right, go on.
5: My name is Epes. I come from Enugu here.
0: Go on.
5: I want to talk about PDP in Enugu here, which we have organized with my principal, Uchenna Nagida, to be coming in the platform to run for election in Enugu State. So the Enugu State PDP are still an intact PDP. We know, we understand what is happening nationally, just a power tussle where people are trying to do whatever they want to do. But I think by now, Turaki and their member should be able to accept the Supreme Court judgment, because their own primary election has been quashed by the Supreme Court. So the leadership of the PDP has been settled. But other people, we are trying to make some frivolities, whatever they call it, jamboree. But we are not distracted. Here in Enugu is where I am concerned. So anybody who is talking about PDP, know that we have organized PDP that is ready to give a good opposition in Enugu, which we are providing. Because each time we talk about the taxation and the rest of them, that the hashtag of them, you say that we have a man that when the election comes, you people can be able to trust him.
0: Hold on, Mr. Apex. This is not the time for campaign.
5: I'm just trying to lay an emphasis about my party, which they are talking about the leadership, which everybody knew.
0: All right.
5: So in my own state, we don't have an issue. So everybody should organize themselves and know that PDP Enugu is coming strong and will take over very soon.
0: All right, thank you very much. All right, thank you very much, Mr. Apex. And let's know if we can squeeze in one more call before we wrap it up. Hello? Hello?
6: Hello, Murphy. Good evening.
0: Good evening to you.
6: Yeah, this is Reverend Daisy from Enugu.
0: Go on.
6: I want to say that, you know, the last caller actually made me laugh. And it is for good anyway, because it is not personal. You know, when he talked about his focus on Enugu, and I was about to ask, has the PDP been divided? Is it now state and Shia? Everybody has taken their own part of a, you know, kind of Shia. You see, PDP cannot deceive us. Yes, once upon a time it was actually a healthy party, but it's no longer a healthy party. PDP is actually sick. I do not want to use the language that some use, that he is dead, because they can actually revive if they want. But sorry, going with what we are saying, I don't know. If they actually know that PDP is sick and that they should come together, tell themselves the truth and do something about it.
0: All right.
6: But as they're coming out now to want to make us feel that anything has been done, no, nothing has been done. They can't deceive us.
0: All right.
6: PDP is our policy. Thank you.
0: All right. Thank you very much. And thank you. This is the last call that we can take on today's edition of the Urban Prime Time. We'll be back here on Monday for another exciting edition of this program. My name is Ifeoma Wabufo. Newsbreak will be up next.

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Federal government announces release of all kidnapped school children and teachers in Oyo State. British government hails Kano State education spending record. Governor Fubara presents 1.85 trillion naira 2026 budget to River State Assembly. And in sports, Senegal player Mane announces retirement from international football. On entertainment, Nollywood actor Uzo Arukwe rejects comparison with Gabriel Afolayan. Details of these and more after the short break. My name is Ifeoma Mwabufo.

The federal government has announced the release of all kidnapped pupils and teachers in Oyo State. This is contained in a statement issued today by the presidential spokesperson Bayo Onanuga on his X account. Onanuga stated that all the school children and teachers abducted during the May 15th attack on Ahoro Esiele community in Orile, local government area of Oyo State, have been rescued by security agencies. Recall that the victims were kidnapped when heavily armed gunmen invaded the community, abducting 46 pupils, 7 teachers, and the principal of a secondary school, which triggered nationwide concern. The crisis took a tragic turn days after the abduction, when one of the kidnapped teachers, Michael Oyedokun, was beheaded by the abductors. An Islamic cleric, Sheikh Gumi, has condemned calls for the execution of repentant insurgents, saying such actions go against religious doctrines and international law. Gumi stated this today in a Facebook post in reaction to the Senate's recent resolution urging the federal government to stop rehabilitating repentant terrorists and instead prosecute those convicted of terrorism and other related crimes. The cleric claimed that executing repentant insurgents or prisoners of war is both morally unacceptable and a violation of the religious principles as well as international legal standards. He also cautioned the International Criminal Court ICC. He also cautioned that the International Criminal Court ICC is monitoring such actions, urging authorities to consider the legal and religious implications of their decisions. Gumi further argued that responding to violence by adopting the same methods as terrorist groups weaken moral authority and does not help in resolving conflicts, while suggesting that the fight against insecurity should be guided by justice and reason rather than emotion.

The British government has praised Kano State Governor Abba Yusuf after the state emerged as the highest-ranked subnational government in West Africa for education spending. The recognition followed Kano's emergence as the top performer in the West Africa Education Spending Index, which evaluates education financing across the 15 ECOWAS member states and 209 first-level subnational governments. In a formal letter to Governor Yusuf, the organizers honored Kano State with the titles of Grand Laureate of Education Financing and 2026 Best Performing Subnational Government in West Africa. Reacting to the achievement on his official X account, the senior education advisor at the British High Commission in Nigeria, Atfield Ayan, said the award reflected Kano State's strong commitment to making education a key pillar of sustainable development across Africa and the diaspora. Since declaring a state of emergency in the education sector, the Yusuf administration has channeled resources into rehabilitating and building schools, recruiting teachers, providing learning materials, awarding scholarships, and increasing budgetary allocation to education sector in the state. A legal practitioner, Cedi Ogbe, has commented on the Nigerian government's move towards establishing state policing, alleging that the governor's approval of the legislation is driven by their desire to have firm control over what he described as an instrument of intimidation. Speaking on Urban Radio's political program, The Parliament, Ogbe urged federal and state legislators to review the exclusive and concurrent legislative list, warning that certain considerations need to be put in place to prevent conflict of power. He also raised concerns over imagining security and called on state governments to take decisive steps to tackle the challenge by setting up neighborhood watch groups and community associations, stressing that simply decentralizing the policing system is not enough. A caller from Enugu State, Osmond Okena Ocha, stated that the issue of insecurity stems from its root causes, which he identified as unemployment and poverty, adding that addressing these underlying factors will improve security in the country. Following the passage of the State Policing Bill, Senator representing Kogi Central, Natasha Oti-Udrahan, warned against using state police for political intimidation, and she also urged the National Assembly to include strong constitutional safeguards in any law establishing the new policing system.

And still in the news, the Edo State Police Command has imposed a statewide restriction of movement from 12 a.m. to 6 p.m. on Saturday, July 11, 2026, as part of security arrangement for the local government elections. Police spokesperson Eno Ikodem said the vehicular and pedestrian movement would be prohibited during the period to ensure a peaceful, orderly and secure electoral process. The command, however, exempted officials of the Edo State Independent Electoral Commission, accredited election observers, accredited journalists, security personnel, emergency responders and other essential workers on election duty. The police also said security operatives have been deployed across the state's 18 local government areas to enforce the directive, safeguard voters, election officials and sensitive materials, and maintain law and order. The command warned that anyone who violates the movement restriction or attempts to disrupt the election will be arrested and prosecuted in line with the law. And still in the news, the Rivers State House of Assembly has received the 2026 budget proposal of 1.854 trillion naira from Governor Sim Fubara. Governor Fubara presented the budget proposal today, tagged the Budget of Resilience for Growth and Development, which represents a 24.49% increase over the 2025 fiscal year estimate. Breaking down the revenue projections, the governor estimated internally generated revenue at about 488 billion naira, FAC allocation stood at 936 billion naira, and capital receipts projected at 382.5 billion naira. On the expenditure side, recurrent spending was projected at about 413.1 billion naira. The budget breakdown showed that about 154.7 billion naira was allocated for salaries, 15.2 billion naira for new recruitment, and 36.7 billion naira for overhead costs across ministries, departments, and agencies, while also setting aside 20 billion naira each for gratuities and monthly pensions, with 5 billion naira earmarked for insurance. Additionally, Governor Fubara announced a 50% increase in overhead allocations to ministries, departments, and agencies, saying the measure is aimed at addressing rising expenses and settling outstanding salary arrears owed to civil servants across the state.

And on the foreign scene, Iran has warned that Israel will be targeted in any future retaliation if the United States continue to strike its critical infrastructure. Secretary of Iran's Supreme National Security Council, Mohammad Zohad, stated that it would respond firmly to any further attacks on its key facilities. He equally accused Israel of playing a major role in the ongoing conflict. The warning is one of Iran's strongest threats against Israel since tensions eased earlier this year, and this has also raised fresh concerns that Israel could again become a direct target if the standoff between Iran and the United States escalates further. And up next, sports and entertainment news updates after this short break.

Welcome back. 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Senegal football icon Sadio Mane has retired from international football, ending a distinguished 14-year spell with the Lions of Teranga. The 34-year-old announced his decision in a statement released today shortly after Senegal's 2026 FIFA World Cup journey ended in a 3-2 extra-time defeat to Belgium in the round of 32. Mane bows out as one of Senegal's most celebrated players, having made 130 appearances for the national team since his debut in 2012. The former Liverpool star was instrumental in Senegal's historic 2021 Africa Cup of Nations triumph after the team finished as runners-up in the 2019 edition. Despite stepping away from international duty, Mane will continue his club career with Saudi Pro League side Al Nassr, where he remains under contract until 2027. And still in sports, the Confederation of African Football, CAF, has appointed Nigerian referee Yemisi Akintoye as one of the match officials for the 2026 Women's Africa Cup of Nations, WAFCON. Akintoye, who became a FIFA-accredited referee in 2021, secured the appointment after successfully passing CAF's medical, fitness and technical evaluations ahead of the tournament. The 2026 edition will mark her debut as an official at the Africa's premier women's football championship. Morocco will host the tournament from July 26th to August 16th, 2026. And that's all for sports. Now some entertainment news updates. Nollywood actor Oza Aropa has rejected comparison between himself and fellow actor Gabriel Afolayan, saying both of them are gifted performers who deserve to be appreciated individually. The discussion began after an ex-user, Timmy, asked fans to decide who was the more versatile actor between Aropa and Afolayan. Responding to the post, Aropa commended Afolayan's acting ability and expressed deep respect for his colleague. He maintained there was no need to compare their talents. Veteran Hollywood actor Anthony Hopkins has taken a new step in his career by signing a recording deal with Decca Classics. The Oscar-winning actor is set to release a collection of orchestral compositions he has written over the last six decades. A press statement stated that the first single, titled Bracken Road, was inspired by Hopkins' childhood memories in South Wales and serves as a nostalgic musical portrait of the streets, farmlands and mountains that surrounded his family during the 1940s. Speaking on the project, Hopkins said, "Music has always been his first passion," adding that he has spent his life composing and continues to revisit many of the pieces he wrote decades ago. And that's the news. Just before we go, here's a quick recap of the headlines. Federal government announces release of all kidnapped school children and teachers in Oyo State. British government hails Kano State education spending record. Governor Fubara presents 1.85 trillion naira 2026 budget to River State Assembly.

And always remember that your vote gives leaders power, but your vigilance keeps them accountable. Ask questions, demand transparency, and expect results. For breaking news stories and eyewitness reports, please call 0916-000-4945. Urban Radio News Break. Urban Radio News Break was produced by Choma Onwasomba. My name is Ifeoma Nwabufo. Many thanks for listening.

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0: Pastor. To worry, I am a Marian Nukuna Casino, my man, and Nigeria Bunkembo.
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The time is 7:33. Good evening. Welcome to Auburn Sport tonight, 4.5 Auburn Radio Enugu. Here are the headlines for some of the trending stories. Lamine Yamal, Kevin De Bruyne start for Spain and Belgium and the quarterfinals of the FIFA World Cup. Sobaigos dropped to fourth place in Africa in latest FIFA rankings. Yannick Sinner produces devastating display to knock out Djokovic from the semi-finals of Wimbledon. More of these in the news. I am Banky All.

The second quarterfinals of the FIFA World Cup between Spain and Belgium is set for 8 p.m. tonight. And Mikel Oyarzabal leads the line for Spain alongside star boy Lamine Yamal, Dani Olmo, Alex Baena in the attack, Rodri and Fabian Ruiz to play in the heart of the midfield against the Red Stars, the Red Devils of Belgium tonight. And in defense, Pedro Porro, Park Bassi, Aymeric Laporte, Marc Guehr and Unai Simon in a 4-2-3-1 formation. For Belgium, Shadi Katalare leads the line for them. Jeremy Doku and Kevin De Bruyne returns to the starting lineup alongside Leandro Trossard. In the midfield, Nicolas Raskin and Yuri Tielemans. In defense, Maxim De Kuipa, Brandon Marshall, Nathan Goy, Timothy Castagna, and Real Madrid goalkeeper Thibaut Courtois lead a 4-2-3-1 formation for Belgium tonight.

Jorge Jesus has been named Portugal's new head coach on a four-year contract to run through to the 2030 World Cup, the nation co-hosting the tournament. Portugal were beaten 1-0 in by Spain in the last 16 of the summer's tournament, and former boss Roberto Martinez had already announced he would be stepping down from the role he had held since January 2023. Portuguese Jesus is 71 has worked with the national team captain Cristiano Ronaldo during his one-year deal at Al Nassr, and the pair lifted the Saudi Pro League title last season. Following Portugal's exit on Monday, Ronaldo confirmed this World Cup would be his sixth and final, although he has made no official comment about retiring fully from international football. Argentina's Football Association has indicated it may have been the target of a cyber attack after emails from its official accounts reported the criticized referee and the national team's 3-2 win against Egypt at the World Cup. The reigning world champions looked sent for a shock last 16 exit when they trailed Egypt 2-0, but produced a remarkable late comeback to reach the quarterfinals. Following the defeat, the Egyptian Football Association asked FIFA to banish from the tournament the French referees Francois Le Texier and a team of officials who were in charge, alleging bias in favor of Argentina. Argentine news outlets reported emails sent from the Argentine Football Association's account to journalists after the match stated Argentina did not win and the result was a result of corrupt referee decision. The publication said the AFA sources indicated a group of Egyptian origin hackers were behind the emails, which also praised Egypt's performance.

Michael Edwards has left his role as chief executive of football with Liverpool's owners Fenway Sports Group. FSG said Edwards' departure is part of a planned transition following the completion of key strategic priorities, while group president Mike Gordon said the owners are naturally disappointed about his exit. He leaves 2 years into a three-year contract, having begun a second spell working closely with Liverpool in March 2024 when he was hired by FSG to oversee the transition from Jurgen Klopp era. In a statement, Edwards said, "Liverpool is in a strong position with outstanding people, a clear direction and foundations in place for continued success."

Spanish champions Barcelona have agreed to sign Karim Adeyemi from Borussia Dortmund. The La Liga champions will pay an initial €22 million plus €7 million add-ons based on achievements. Barca manager Hansi Flick is believed to have instructed the club to get Adeyemi, who was in the final year of his contract with Dortmund. Football expert Fabrizio Romano also released stories concerning the signing. Due agreed club to club for €22 million. According to him, Adeyemi only wanted Barcelona and would sign a 5-year deal in Blaugrana.

Manchester City have signed England international Niamh Charles for £500,000 from Women's Super League rivals Chelsea. The left-back joins in a three-year deal after 6 years with the Stamford Bridge club, where she made 103 appearances. Charles is 27, won 5 WSL titles, 4 FA Cups and 3 League Cups with Chelsea. She was also part of the squad under

The pharaohs of Egypt have moved ahead of the super egos in the latest FIFA World Ranking. Osam Hassan signed remarkable performance at the ongoing 2026 FIFA World Cup propelled them above the super egos and the men's rankings. Before the start of the global football fiesta, the super egos were ranked the third best team in Africa behind Atlas Lions of Morocco and Teranga Lions of Senegal. Egypt, now ranked 24th in the world, have moved to third position in Africa, with the Super Eagles dropping to fourth. The Super Eagles, however, retained their 26th position in the world. The Desert Foxes of Algeria are the fifth-ranked team on the continent.

The Confederation of African Football, CAF, has named Nigerian referee Yemisi Akintoye among the match officials for the upcoming 2026 Women's African Cup of Nations. Akintoye became a FIFA-badged referee in 2021. The arbiter handed the appointment after successfully completing CAF medical, physical fitness and technical assessment ahead of the competition. It is the first time she will be officiating at Africa's biggest women's competition. Morocco hosts the WAFCON 2026 finals from the 26th of July on a Sunday to Sunday, 16th of August. The Super Falcons of Nigeria are the defending champions of the competition.

Nigerian youngster Ikenna Prosper Udechukwu has joined Danish club FC Midtjylland. Udechukwu linked up with the Danish Super League giant from Nigerian club FC Ibadie. The 19-year-old will be part of FC Midtjylland on the 19 team, from where he is expected to graduate to the main team. The young defender is delighted to make the switch to Denmark. Will be open to follow in the footsteps of the likes of Frank Onyeka, Paul Onachu and Rafael Onyedika, who made a name for themselves at FC Midtjylland before moving to other top clubs in Europe.

And to tennis, defending champion Jannik Sinner produced a devastating display to end Novak Djokovic's latest bid for his standalone record 25th Grand Slam title and reached the Wimbledon final against Alexander Zverev. Just as he did at this stage last year, Sinner produced an astonishing display of power and precision to deny Djokovic in his pursuit of equaling Roger Federer's record, which is 8 men's singles titles at the All England Club. Sinner did not offer a breakpoint on to midway through the third set, but dismissed the 39-year-old Djokovic's only opportunity with an ace before going on to win 6-4, 6-4, 6-4. And for Arthur Ferry, his unforgettable Wimbledon run is over after Alexander Zverev denied the British wildcard a place in the final and ended his hopes of a fairy tale finish. Ferry, who arrived at SW19 as the world number 114 and had never been beyond the second round of a Grand Slam, defied all expectations to reach the semi-finals, but an encounter against second-seed Zverev proved one step too far, and the French Open champion was a class above in a 7-6, 6-2, 6-4 win. As the German shared a warm embrace with Ferry at the night, the center court crowd rose as one and applauded the player who wrote one of the best British Wimbledon stories of the past few years. That's all we have in the news. Talking Point next.

0: Alright, Belgium vs Spain tonight, and Belgium have decided to change their players and start some of the international superstars in the game against Spain tonight. And we're expecting a lot of possession-based football from Spain and few chances created in today's game. Rodri and Fabian Ruiz, not Rodri and Pedri, in the midfield for Spain tonight. Fabian Ruiz starts for Spain while Pedri sits on the bench. And so we are also going to have Kevin De Bruyne in today's game alongside Leandro Trossard, Jeremy Doku, Shardy Catalara, who scored twice against United States in the last match. We have Nicholas Raskin, who was also in a good form in the last game, and Ernst Vanaken in the midfield. Just like we are comparing for Spain, we have Lamine Yamal, Dani Olmo, and Alex Baena. Mikel Oyarzabal also to lead the line for them. And good news for Spain, some of their key players are back fully fit. Victor Munoz should get some minutes in today's game, and Nico Williams might also come in handy much later in the match. So Spain versus Belgium tonight, who gets the nod to the semi-finals of the FIFA World Cup, to the quarter-finals of the FIFA World Cup, who gets the opportunity to make an appearance in the semi-finals of the FIFA World Cup. So let's wait and see how that's going to pan out. Eventually, head-to-head between the two teams, Spain versus Belgium. Spain defeated Belgium in an international friend in 2016, 2-0. Spain defeated Belgium, in fact, tore them apart at the UEFA World Cup qualifiers in 2010. That's the World Cup preparing for South Africa. It ended 5-0, and Belgium were beaten by Spain 2-1. Also for the return leg, for both legs, they were victorious. So three meetings between Spain and Belgium. Belgium have not been able to smell a draw against Spain. They've not been able to touch them. So it's going to be hard tonight. Belgium won their game against the United States 4-1. Their best result so far at the FIFA World Cup, forgetting about the fact that they were 2 goals down against Senegal, and they found a way to come back in that game and win Senegal in extra time. But the game making all the noise making all the game, and the game that is highly publicized right now is the game that's going to happen between Norway and England by 10 p.m. tomorrow. Norway versus England by 10 p.m. tomorrow. That's for the FIFA World Cup quarterfinals. A lot of conversations. Erling Haaland versus Nico Reilly versus Matt Gay, a Manchester City boy, a boy born in England. Yes, he's going to face England tomorrow. And you also talk about Martin Odegaard facing the likes of Bukayo Saka and Declan Rice, three brothers that won the Premier League title for Arsenal for the first time in 22 years. One player has not really hit top form at the tournament this season, or has contributed to three assists so far. Came into the FIFA World Cup with an injury, but Bukayo Saka, yes, he had an opportunity to discuss his fitness level today ahead of the game against Norway. Yes, this is the voice of Bukayo Saka for England ahead of the match against Norway.
1: Yeah, I think across the tournaments, my minutes have been building and building. Of course, I would love to have come to this tournament 100%, but that wasn't the case, and everyone's realised that, and they've managed me in the best way possible. But right now I'm feeling great and ready to go. Yeah, I think there's been a nice balance between, you know, real focus, real intensity in training, and then when it's our downtime, having that relaxed mindset and enjoying with the boys and our families in Kansas City. Yeah, David Beckham is an icon for all of us. You know, he is also, because he's been to these tournaments for England and had some crazy moments for us, some that us that we will never forget, the fans will never forget. So yeah, that's what he means to us.
2: Frustration.
1: Yeah. I just found out that obviously it's a two-match ban, which is incredibly frustrating for us and for him the most, I'd say. But yeah, it's what it is. We're not here to complain. We just need to adapt and pick a team that's ready to beat Norway. Yeah, so we discussed that we need to put the drama and the emotions of the Mexico game behind now. We've soaked in all the praise and everything that came with it, but now we need to focus on Norway, which is going to be another tough challenge, different challenge, like you said. And we're fully focused and positive that we'll win.
0: All right, for Martin Odegaard was picked form at the right time at the FIFA World Cup. He had a sublime, untouchable performance against Brazil. Norway knocked out Brazil. They've never been to the quarterfinals of the FIFA World Cup. They're in the quarterfinals now. They're aiming to get to the semifinals of the FIFA World Cup. Martin Odegaard, captain of Arsenal, captain of Norway, had some glowing things to say about Declan Rice, who is going to face directly when they clash tomorrow at the quarterfinals of the FIFA World Cup.
2: Not too much. I've spoken to a few of them a little bit during the tournament, but obviously we know the quality they have. I know them really well. Outstanding players, world-class players, playing for probably one of the best national teams in the world at the moment, so it's going to be a big test for us. But I think Brazil was the same. You know, we were the underdogs, and as you saw, anything can happen in football, so yeah, we're going to give it a good try and see what we can do, and looking forward to it. Yeah, I think he's someone who always gives absolutely everything for the team, always fighting for every single ball, bringing his energy, you know, to the pitch, to the team, driving the team forward, and yeah, he can do so many things on the pitch. You know, he can defend, he can attack, he can be physical, he can be good on the ball, you know, so it's a very complete player, so it's going to be a good test for all of us, and not just about Declan, but the whole team is unbelievable players, you know, so yeah, it's a massive test, and we're looking forward to it, and yeah, hopefully we can make even more history, you know. It's about the whole team, you know, we have to be prepared, we have to analyse the opponent like we always do, and we have to have the belief in ourselves. I think we've showed the whole world that we're a good team, and as I said, in football anything is possible, and even though we're the underdogs again, let's see what happens, and let's prepare well, and let's keep enjoying our football and this moment together, so let's see.
0: What's going to happen tonight? Spain versus Belgium will go through to the semi-finals of the FIFA World Cup. And yes, England versus Norway tomorrow. Is there going to be a way for Norway? Good evening to you. Hello?
3: Hello, good evening, Bandy.
0: Yes, your name and location?
3: Bassi, calling for a night.
0: Hey, Bassi, how are you?
3: I am okay. I want to talk about the game of yesterday.
0: Okay.
3: Yesterday, I thought that Morocco would come for the game. I don't know that they did not even prepare for that game. Did you know that Egypt give account of themselves more than Morocco that we were even talking about?
0: Oh.
3: Because that, yeah, Egypt put a fighting spirit to fight Argentina than Morocco. The Morocco, from the first to the last of that whistle, they do not even put energy.
0: Do you think Egypt will score two against that French team?
3: No, the way Egypt play against Argentina is the ones that play against France. At least they will give them.
0: They will collect like six. I don't know how you watch football, though. But they will collect like six. Did you see how open the game was against Argentina? Did you see the number of saves the keeper made? Yeah, if you know, you will not be saying this thing that you are saying. They will collect like six.
3: Morocco do not open up. They don't want to score. They are just there to maybe defend the goal, defend the ball to the end of the...
0: As well, we are saying the same thing now. Go and open up. Go and open up against France as an Egyptian team. That Egyptian team that they opened up and considered three in 10 minutes. Against Argentina, or more. So, you hear it. That's your opinion, Cha, and it's welcome. Yeah? Thank you. 091-6005945. Spain versus Belgium tonight. Boys are clapping. The stadium is alive under the anthems of the countries currently going on right now. 091-6005945. Good evening to you.
4: Hello, good evening.
0: Yes, your name and location.
4: My name is Emmanuel, of course, Manigo.
0: Emmanuel, go ahead, man. I'll meet you.
4: I want to talk on England,
0: Norway.
4: Norway match. I see England defense as a lighterweight. I see Erling Haaland have his way in that match.
0: Okay.
4: Who doesn't?
0: And we did win. Even if we score, we did win. Can Norway win?
4: Win. If you better every score first, then I win.
0: Mm-hmm. Okay.
4: Uh-huh. I'm not saying categorically they will just be around England, but that defense. Mm. I see that defense as a lightweight.
0: A suspect.
4: Exactly.
0: Yes. I get you.
4: Haaland with bulldozing.
0: Bulldozing, daddy, a tractor. My God. All right, my guy. Thank you very much. Okay. Good evening to you, Chooks. How are you?
5: I'm good. Good evening.
0: Good evening to you, Chooks.
5: Thank you. First off, congrats to my guy. No, you know, since
0: See now, since because Akara has no day now.
5: Well, it's not just because I have no day. I feel there's something about this guy. I love Akara too, but there's something about Sina.
0: The one, yes, that Akara has won kill last year. Eh?
5: No. How many times? Let's not do that.
0: Who is counting?
5: How many times did Akara win?
0: Who is counting?
5: Oh, yeah. Remember, three Grand Slams last season.
0: Go ahead with your original
5: comments.
0: Congrats
5: to him. Sorry for Djokovic because I'm not sure when he's gonna win this one more.
0: Just like when Serena was chasing again.
5: Don't mention Serena now. Don't mention Serena. You still don't.
0: My God.
5: Don't do that now.
0: Don't call Serena cry baby now. No, Allah. Go ahead.
5: Again tonight.
0: Yeah.
5: You know, these guys disgraced their football yesterday, Morocco. I don't know why the coach decided to go that way. And I mentioned it, if they play the way they did against Canada in the first half, it's going to be terrible.
0: Now, Canada.
5: Yes.
0: Canada.
5: Well, yeah. Well, even France were not in their vita, so top notch, but they have to dismantle them. But tonight, I don't know what I feel about these two guys.
0: I don't.
5: Spanish team hasn't impressed me. I must tell you, they haven't impressed me. The Belgian team, maybe one or two flashes
0: of brilliance.
5: Let's see. De Bruyne hasn't been.
0: What do you expect now? De Bruyne.
5: You know the way Modric played in the last World Cup. He wasn't that young, but he played very well. Mm. It's been their new captain, and Yuri Tillemans that has been carrying them. Let's just see. Whoever wants to win, let him win. That's my
0: hope. Thank you very much, Jukes. Thank you.
5: Thank you, Banky.
0: All right. Thank you very much, guys. That later will be on Monday, 8 a.m. and 7:30 p.m. on 94.5 Urban Radio. 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It's a blockbuster game tomorrow. That's by 10 p.m. on Sunday night. In fact, 2 a.m. on Sunday, we have Argentina versus Switzerland. The other quarterfinals before we know we join France in the semifinals of the FIFA World Cup. Thank you very much for being part of the show. Thank you for a sweet week. We return on Monday, 8 a.m. and 7:30 p.m. on 94.5 Urban Radio. I am Banky O. Good evening to you.

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25: Your actions of faith allows His power to bring it into your experience. I remember years ago, Pastor Jay had it on his heart to do marketplace ministries. You've heard me say this before, but you know, faith comes by hearing and hearing by the word of God. And he was basically teaching on real estate, you know, just sort of like a seminar on real estate. You know, believers can have real estate. You can buy real estate and things like that. See, way before then, I've had it on my heart for a long time. You need to buy houses. But my head say, how can you buy a house with no money? And then I had people around me that say, you owe so much in student loan. What are you thinking about buying a house for? You need to finish your loan first. But it wasn't satisfying me. Right? There was On the inside, you need to buy properties. You need to buy properties. So after attending that Marketplace Ministries, revelation came to me about now. It's available. You don't have to wait till you finish paying your loan. He said, look at the biggest corporations in the world. They owe debt. It's just that their debt is working for them. He said to me, there's nothing wrong with borrowing. His plan for us is that we be the one lending. But if we're the one lending, it means if borrowing is a sin, then it will be a sin to help somebody sin if you're going to lend to them, right? So God is not against borrowing. It's just he wants us to be in the position of the ones lending. But we all have to start from where we are. So at the time, I was just, how do I do this? How do I do this? That's when he brought me the revelation, and it took several years for me to hear it. I don't even know that I've heard it from other people. The revelation he gave me with the woman, the widow woman, whom the creditors came to take her two sons because her husband left her with a bunch of debt. And the prophet of God told her, the counsel of God was, go borrow vessels, empty vessels. Go borrow empty vessels. And when you bring it in, shut the door, because he asked her, what was it you have in your house? Because people think that I need for this to happen for me to act. No, act with what's in your hands, what you have. So, she shut the door. She told him that they had little pot of oil. He said, go borrow all those vessels. Don't borrow a few. Yes. And then when you come back, when the sons brought it back, shut the door, and you pour. He said to me, this is how God explained it to me. He said to me, notice that the increase didn't come from the vessels. He said, notice increase didn't come from the vessels. The vessels simply housed the increase. When you borrow doesn't bring the increase. What you borrow is to house the increase that will come on you. That cleared it for me. I said, woo, glory to God, now I could go. I said, now I could go. See, revelation makes your faith action super thrilling. You know what I did? I left from the meeting. This was no longer praying and believing God. Now I went to action. Somebody said, what did you do, Pastor? I started driving, looking for houses to purchase. Somebody said, did you collect money? No, I collected revelation. My faith rose. And because my faith rose, now I'm acting. I'm giving action. See, action of faith is not for you to produce what you're doing. Action of faith is you showing God you believe him. Believe him. Believe him. Are you seeing the difference? Because if you don't understand this, you will equate your action with making the thing happen. That's not what your action does. Your action is simply a demonstration to the one whom you have believed, that you believe him. So I started looking because I know he had a house for us. So I started looking. And as I started driving, that inner witness, the direction of the Spirit kicked in. He said, now go left, I go left. Turn right, I turn right. He said, keep straight, and I kept straight. And I came to a stop sign. He said, turn left. I turned left, and on my right was a for sale sign. And he said, that's your house. So I called my realtor. I said, hey, there's a house I just came upon. I need to see about it. So she calls them, and she calls him. I said, they have accepted an offer. I said, no. I said, God said, that's my house. That's when she laughed, and she said, I don't get too emotional. There are many more houses. I said, no. If you don't know what you're doing, if you don't know the voice of God, people will talk you out of it. People will, because you see, faith is not majority rules, right? Faith is voice of God clear to you, period. Long story short, I said, that's my house. God said so. Let's put in an offer. She calls them back. They say, we've accepted an offer, but if you want to put in an offer, you can put in an offer. We'll just hold it. 5 days later, she calls me screaming. Guess what? You wouldn't believe what happened. I said, what happened? He said, that offer they took fell through and they accepted your own. What about if I didn't act? What about if I didn't act? You see, acting doesn't mean you have it all together. Acting means you believe the one who has spoken, whose power can put it all together through your acting. Amen. And guess what? We ended up owning that place. Amen. Action. Your faith has to have action. Amen. Your faith must have an act, otherwise it's dead. Amen. Dead faith cannot conduct power. Amen. Just like James 2 in verse 14. I'll close with that. Praise God. James chapter 2, we will read from verse 14. It says, what doth it profit? In other words, it doesn't profit anything. Are you listening? My brethren, though a man say he had faith, and have not works. What's works? Corresponding action. Can faith save him? The answer is no. Okay, let's read the next verse. And if a brother or sister be naked and destitute of daily food, and one of you say unto them, depart in peace, and be ye warmed and filled. Notwithstanding, you give them not those things which are needful to the body. What doth it profit? Nothing. You haven't done anything to them. Verse 17 says, even so, faith, if it had not works, is dead, being alone. So many believers have lonely faith. Lonely faith. You know what we mean by lonely faith? Faith that does not have a corresponding action. Is alone. Is alone. A faith that's not with you. So many people have faith that they put in their chest drawers, you know. Faith that they put in their kitchen cabinet. Faith that they put in their Bible, you know. They put their confession in their Bible. I wrote all the things I'm believing for, right? It's wonderful to write it out. But if you don't act it out, they will remain alone. They need you for them to be your faith. Act it out. Yes. Act it out. Because that's what makes it alive. That's what opens you up to the power that completes it. Praise the Lord. Amen. Glory to God. Look at another scripture. We're still there in James chapter 2. Look at verse 21. It says, was not Abraham, our father, justified by works? Okay. When he had offered Isaac his son upon the altar. Seest thou how faith wrought with his works, and by works was faith made perfect or complete. Notice, he's giving you the example of Abraham, okay? He said that God justified Abraham through the works of his faith. What was it that Abraham did? God told him, offer Isaac, the one that it took him all this time to get, and the one that God told him that through him shall his lineage be blessed. The blessing will come through him. Right? And God told him, sacrifice him, offer him. He didn't say, you know how I love you, Lord. I love you, Lord. No. What did he do? He gathered Isaac. He said, we're going to sacrifice the boy. He took, you know, his people, and he told the group, wait for us here. We're going up to offer sacrifice to God, and we're coming back down. He didn't tell them it was Isaac he's going to offer. He didn't even tell Isaac it was him he was going to offer. They got up there. Isaac said, Dad, Father, what are we going to use for the offering? He said, the Lord. He said, the Lord will provide. He is still acting out what God said. He tied Isaac up. Isaac must have believed that the Lord will provide. It's amazing. It's amazing, the mindset of faith. He tied Isaac up and laid him up. Do you know Abraham's reasoning? Do you know that faith has a way of reasoning? Faith has a way of reasoning. What was his reasoning? Abraham reasoned that even if he offered him, he will raise him back up and they'll walk right back down. That's confidence in Jehovah. Hallelujah. Amen. It thrills you. It thrills your faith. That's what I'm talking about. That's why he was bringing it up as an example. Look, Abraham had a corresponding action. When he was going to kill Isaac for the offering, God said, wait, hold it, look. And he looked, there was a ram caught by the thicket. See, what was it that God needed? His action. That was what secured our salvation. That action was what secured salvation for humanity. Because God said, because Abraham didn't withhold from him his only son, now I wouldn't withhold my own from him.
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0: Hey, hey, hey. You're live with me on your number one station. 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
31: Oh, sorry. 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Wait, what's your name again?
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31: 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Another Heineken for Chris, please.
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9: 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You know the Zagada.
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0: Or if I can, I can now go.
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0: Do I look like I give up?
1: Do I?
0: Do I look like I give up?
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0: Do I look like I give up? I don't give a shot or batos. Do I look like I give up?
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0: Do I look like I give up? I don't give a shot or batos. Do I look like I give up?
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